0: There are a handful of guys that stand out, right? That it's like what happens on every level, right? Like you play rec league basketball, then you go to a team, and if you dominate that, then you make your high school squad, and if you dominate that, now you're playing AAU, you dominate that, you're going to college, you dominate that, you're going to the pros. AJ DeBonta has done that at every level. And now he's being considered to be the number one pick in the draft. And he was only a freshman that got paid a ton of money to go to BYU and hoop for a little bit before he went to the NBA. So I think what people look at, and we talked about being an adult a lot lately on this show, Kate, you and I. When you get to your adult age and you understand now what 20 to 30 looks like because you've now lived it, and you see a 21-year-old kid that is dominant, you're like, oh, damn. When this guy's 25, 4 years from now, he has 4 years of experience in the NBA, he's going to be a problem when he gets his man body. And I think that's what you're saying with a guy like AJ DeBonta, where he's already imposing and he's not even, you know, fully developed yet. So for me, there's no doubt about it. He's going to be an imposing force in the NBA, top one pick. And at minus 375, Kate, if I had 375K in liquid, I'd lay it down right now to make a free 100. Please.
1: Okay, so AJ DeBonta, you're right in give him 5 years, put on a little muscle, and what can he become there? Darren Peterson right now, plus 290 to go number one. I mean, Darren Peterson all throughout the college basketball season dealt with that cramping stuff, came out and said, what was it? He was taking too much creatine or something?
0: Yeah,
1: something crazy like that?
0: Too much creatine. Yeah, I said it was something and like that. I said it afterwards. So
1: apparently that's not going to be an issue going forward in the NBA. He's slated on the odds board to go number two overall. But he's also only, and this, we've seen this before with some players. It happened last year. I'm blanking on the name, but the Utah. I mean, this just keeps happening with Utah.
0: Ace
1: that
0: Bailey?
1: No one wants to interview with the dads. Ace Bailey, thank you. Everyone's forgoing any interviews, any workouts with the Jazz. So Darren Peterson is only taking an interview with the Washington Wizards. I feel like that's becoming more of a norm, but if I'm a GM, that's a little off-putting to me, right? Like, does that bother you at all? Or is that just within the basketball world and front offices, they kind of just know what these players are, know what they have. So like if a guy decides he doesn't want to interview with you, there doesn't really turn them off a whole lot where they're going to say, we're not going to draft you because of it.
0: I just think the landscape of the game is changing when it comes to that kind of stuff. You see it in the NFL where guys don't want to work out. Guys don't want to be at the combine. Guys aren't going to throw. Yeah. Guys aren't going to interview with teams. And
1: they only do it at their school's pro day. Like that's becoming the new draft.
0: And I think before, you know, the power was in the hands of the franchise and the power of the school that was going to be signing the individual. And now with NIL and, you know, exposure the way that it is, like a guy like Caleb Williams, right? Multi-millionaire. AJ DeBonta's rich. He doesn't need that as much, right? But so like you got to talk to him a little bit differently than you would a regular individual. And so I think, you know, a guy like AJ DeBonta, he's like, yeah, I think I'm the best player in the draft. So I will only meet with the Wizards because that's where I think I belong. And if anybody else wants to take me up, if I don't go one, then whoever gets me, and they're going to get the best player possible. Like, I'm sure that's what he's thinking in his head in terms of psyche. When it comes to his, like, creatine use and cramping and that kind of stuff, it's like, dude, you're going to the NBA. Like, you're not going to be responsible for your own nutrition. You're not going to be like, there's a, you know, billion-dollar franchise. You're going to have people lined up taking care of you 24/7. Like, I'm not worried about that. We got to remember, like, although they've made money in the short term and in basketball, they're still young adults, right? Not kids. They're young adults. And at times, we've all been 21, 22 years old. You make stupid mistakes that you learn from and that mold you eventually. And I think Darren Peterson, from what he's gone through over the last year at Kansas, it is nothing more than a situation that he's going to learn from and grow from. And hopefully he has the right people around him when he gets to an organization that can handle that and put him in the right position to succeed. Are you part of the group? What side are you on when it comes to Darren Peterson and his polarizing character?
1: I mean, I think the kid's extremely talented. I think he's going to have a great NBA career. I thought it was weird throughout the season when he would pull himself from games. And just the fact that he couldn't consistently stay on the floor. And for all of the, you know, coaches know the ins and outs of everything that's going on with their teams. Like, I was just always, there was always some missing piece of, like, why doesn't anyone know what's happening with this kid? Like, why does Bill Self even sometimes look confused when Peterson takes himself out of, or essentially takes himself out of games? Like, there was always a missing piece. I mean, if the creatine thing is legit, and it sounds like maybe it is, and he mismanaged that, like, fine. I think, to your point of, he's not going to have to worry about any of that stuff going forward, because NBA teams have all of that stuff done for them. So I think if he can kind of put that chapter behind him and move forward, I don't see why he can't have a great NBA career and be, you know, I mean, not right away, be a 2-3 on a team, but at some point, I mean, who knows? Could he be a number one on a team eventually? I don't, yeah, why not? He continues to develop, like, if, certainly. And I think in most other drafts, like, you even have the top four players that are kind of slotted already into those, you know, draft positions, with DeBanza, Peterson, Cam Boozer, Caleb Williams, Wilson, rather. And then you also have Darius Acuff, who's floating around there. Like, any other draft, they all could go number one if it's not quite as deep or as talented as this draft. So I think of those 4/5 players, they're all going to make pretty big impacts with whatever team they land. But yes, to circle back to your initial question, I'm fine with Darren Peterson. And when he was playing and he was able to play to, you know, full speed and full strength, he was pretty damn good last year. So I mean, if he goes number two to the Jazz, I think they got a great pick.
0: Yeah, he's going to be someone that's going to be able to fill up the stat sheet, you know, on the offensive side. I think it's about getting him into a good situation. You think about the Utah Jazz, right? Ace Bailey, a young star who didn't want to be there either, right?
1: Yeah.
0: And so, but he's learning the culture. You got Lauri Markkanen. You got JJ from Memphis comes on over to be the big body. And so if you're the guard that's tasked with leading the team, right, because there really is no true alpha in Utah. Markkanen could put up 30 points, but, you know, we saw him in Chicago. He's still not that alpha takeover game in the playoffs type guy. Darren Peterson can be that. I liken them to Gilbert Arenas. So I think he's a perfect fit in Utah and really could change the franchise as a whole. They've done a great job creating a roster with talent, but I think every roster, for that matter, is devout of a superstar. And so to get a Darren Peterson, like you mentioned, that could potentially grow into that, I think that they'll be happy to get him. And I think he'll be happy to go there as well, right? Because then he'll realize that he's the superstar, which is, I think, what he wants, on the team that is good, like, immediately. Like, they'll be at least top, or, you know, they won't be top four, but they could be, you know, 6-9 or find themselves in the play-in for sure, you know, with Darren Peterson there. And who knows what could happen once you get in there. But I look at him at +290, and I'm thinking, right, because it's tantalizing. If you're like, okay, well, if you're trying to read the script of Vegas, right, and it's like, all right, DeBanza is -375, but Peterson's 290. Are they trying to tell me a story that I could make some money on Peterson right now? Right, like, they're trying to sell you on a dream, and it's like, I don't know. The nightmare is right there in front of you, the juice that everyone so much likes to avoid. And for me, it's like, it's a no-brainer, guys. It's a no-brainer. AJ DeBron's the number one pick. They've been telling you this for a year already. A year. Even since before AJ got into college, they were telling you he's going to be the number one pick. Then he went to college and handled business to the point where everybody said he's going to be the number one pick. And now he's only -375. Again, I don't know how you guys like to spend your little, you know, units. But I like to spend my little units on sure things. I like money, and I like sure things. And so I like this draft pick for me.
1: So AJ DeBanza in Gabe's book is going number one overall. Okay, so the Wizards, like, low-key could be kind of legit next season. You have, well, I guess it depends on what Trae Young does, or if you're a fan of Trae Young. I'm pulling up their, as I say,
0: they got Anthony Davis.
1: Right. You've got Yeah, this is not good. You have Alex Saar. Okay, fine. Okay, now that I look at this, I'm like, okay. But if you have Trae Young, Anthony Davis, and AJ DeBonta, like those three right there.
0: Solid three.
1: That's a solid three.
0: Solid three.
1: That's a better three than solid a lot of other teams in the league have.
0: Yeah, solid three. It'd be awesome if they could do maybe like a sign and trade situation with Trae Young just to get some sort of assets for him. I don't know if they'll necessarily want him there. You might want to, I don't know, maybe like more of like a Mike Conley type point guard, someone that can just show him the ropes and be there and be a good mentor, as opposed to someone who, you know, still has championship aspirations. And not that the Wizards can't in the short term. I just think it'll be an immense amount of pressure to place on a rookie to come in the first year and, you know, save our franchise right now and take us to the promised land. I mean, look at what kind of pressure it did to Wemby, right? I mean, once he got to the 30-minute marker, it just kind of took its toll on him. And so it's a tough ask for people to do that. But, I mean, listen, kudos to the Wizards front office. We've been talking about front offices that pull the trigger in certain situations. I mean, damn, you went on and got Trae Young. You went on and got Anthony Davis. You got the first pick in the draft. The fortunes of your franchise have changed. And now you're in a position to, you know, for the next 10 years with AJ DeBonta, like, be a threat in the East if you play your cards right. And so, again, and I don't know, I'm not going to say that Derek Peterson ain't going to be that dude, but I think everybody knows that it's more likely to happen with AJ than with Derek.
1: Gabe's really selling us hard on AJ DeBonta. I agree with you. I think he is the better of the two. We'll have the better long-term career. We've said it throughout. Gabe and I are fine laying a little juice. -370. All right. Cam Boozer -155 to go third. Gabe, let's talk about Chicago at fourth because we live in Bulls territory. Caleb Wilson, I mean, of all these top four picks, I mean, -475 is the juiciest. Essentially telling you, yes, that is who's going at number four. And the Bulls with their new head coach, Tyrus Splitter, this is a great pickup for Chicago. They need someone like Caleb Wilson.
0: I mean, listen, ideally you're looking to get what you thought you were getting in a guy like Patrick Williams, right? He's 6'9". He's only 205 pounds. I mean, I weigh more than that. You know what I'm saying? And I definitely ain't 6'9". But, you know, he's another guy who he's just a freshman. So you're looking at, you know, what he can be. I'm here for comparisons to people. But when I hear people be like, oh, he could be Kevin Garnett. It's like, do you understand who Kevin Garnett was? Like you can't just throw out guys like that. You know, you need to throw out role players and better and like hope they can exceed those expectations. You know, what I said for AJ DeBonta, people were asking me, I said a better Lamar Odom. See, that's a reasonable comparison, right? You don't go out there and be like, oh, he's Magic Johnson mixed with LeBron and sprinkle in a little bit of Steve Nash. Like, you can't do that. But you can't give a reasonable comp. And that's why I throw out guys like Gilbert Arenas when I talk about Derek Peterson. I throw out, you know, as mentioned, a little bit better Lamar Odom when I'm talking about AJ DeBonta. And Caleb Wilson.
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6: Pleasant good evening from the land of enchantment. It's Friday night, so that means it's a Duke City 505 night here inside Rio Grande Credit Union Field. It's the fourth game of a six-game series between the visiting Sugarland Space Cowboys and the Albuquerque Isotopes here in the AAA Pacific Coast League. Happy Friday, everyone. It's fabulous to have you starting off your weekend with us, wherever and however you might be listening. My name is Josh Souchon, coming to you here from the ballpark. Kalinas Cologne back at Master Studio Controls. We welcome you to Isotopes on Deck. First pitch is roughly 20 minutes from now. Isotopes lead this series 2-1 after a walk-off victory in 10 innings yesterday. Only 3 games remain in the first half of the season. Both teams were mathematically eliminated. Every team's record goes back to 0-0 starting on Tuesday. Sugarland is the Houston Astros AAA affiliate. The Space Cowboys offense this week has been feast or famine. They scored 21 runs on 24 hits in Wednesday's game. But in the other 2 games, 3 runs on Tuesday, just 2 runs yesterday. Albuquerque is the AAA affiliate of the Colorado Rockies. The Isotopes tied yesterday's game on a Mike Antico RBI single in the 8th inning. Then Drew Avins delivered the walk-off RBI single in the 10th inning. Also, Ryan Rader extended his hitting streak to 30 straight games. That's an ongoing Isotopes record. Chad Stevens extended his on-base streak to 51 games. That is the longest in minor league baseball. 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Lefty Josh Hendrickson gets the ball for Sugarland. His ERA is a respectable 4.53. That's through 44 innings. Albuquerque will use left-hander Evan Shaver as an opener, and then Iverson Castellano is expected to be the bulk pitcher. All right, we are just getting started here on Isotopes on Deck. After a break, we'll be joined by Isotopes reliever Jordan Romano. He's a Canadian native, so we'll discuss Team Canada's first ever World Cup win yesterday, plus growing up a Blue Jays fan, later pitching for the Blue Jays, and what it's been like in his first week and a half with the Isotopes. Pitcher Jordan Romano coming up next on the Isotopes Multimedia Network.
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6: Tonight, here from Rio Grande Credit Union Field. It is game 4 of a 6-game series. Isotopes hosting the Sugarland Space Cowboys. We continue with Isotopes on Deck. We're joined now by relief pitcher Jordan Romano. Joined us about a week and a half ago, and he's from Canada. And yesterday, World Cup, Canada wins its first ever World Cup game, a 6-0 victory. Tell us just the pride that you and your fellow countrymen feel right now.
9: Yeah, it's honestly huge. I think that was our first win ever, right? So that's pretty cool. You know, I always like when Canadian sports kind of get put on the map a little bit, and that definitely did that. But yeah, I like sports growth in all of Canada. You know, the game of baseball is getting huge up there. Hockey's already been huge, but even like basketball and soccer, right? So it's always cool for me to see like Canadian sports doing cool things.
6: For you personally, what were the sports that you played and why?
9: I played, you know, of course, baseball. You know what? It's a funny story. My dad really got into baseball because 92, 93, mm-hmm. the Jays went back to back. So He was born in Italy, didn't really know much about baseball, but that's kind of what sparked his interest, and that's what made him want to get me and my brother into baseball, so that was pretty cool. But I played hockey, had an ice rink in my backyard growing up for the winters, Played a little basketball, a little volleyball, and actually soccer in high school as well. So I like to do it all.
10: At what point did you realize, I actually have a future in baseball, I need to focus on just this sport?
9: You know what? I never actually thought I had like a real good future in it. It's like, okay, I might be able to get a scholarship. You know, I went to junior college, but it was just the sport I enjoyed the most. Mm-hmm. You know, hockey, there was those practices before school when it's like freezing cold outside. And then baseball was just kind of like, you know, it's the summertime, you're with your friends, it's more fun. So yeah, baseball, I just enjoyed it more, so I just wanted to keep going with that.
10: So you mentioned your dad really got into those Blue Jays teams that won back-to-back World Series. How much did he take you to Sky Dome? What kind of memories do you have of going to Blue Jays games?
9: Oh, yeah. I mean, I've probably, just growing up, before I actually even got drafted, I've probably been to 100-plus mm-hmm. games. You know, and my guys, like, growing up, Delgado, Doc Holliday, those kind of guys. And even, like, the next generation, I'd always go, Ricky Romero was, you know, the young, big prospect there. So I'd always try to catch his starts. So those are some of the players I kind of remember growing up there.
10: The other day, you faced Kevin Biggio. Yeah. You guys were teammates. Yeah. Tell us about facing your old teammate.
9: Oh, man. Yeah, we were catching up for probably 20 minutes before yesterday's game. And, yeah, me and Kevin, we came up through the minor leagues together with the Jays together, still really good friends. So it was just kind of cool seeing each other, you know, at this stage in our career, you know, trying to get back up there. So it was awesome seeing him.
10: Do you consciously want to make eye contact or not make eye contact with him or something like that?
9: Yeah, no, that's a thing. It's like, you know, you're real friendly before the game, but I'm sure with him too, it's like when I'm on the mound and he's in the box, it's like, all right, let's get to work. There's no real friends or anything. He's trying to get me, I'm trying to get him. So I don't even think there was an acknowledgement from me. Maybe from, I don't know what he did, but I didn't really acknowledge him too much.
10: This is Isotopes on Deck, revisiting with pitcher Jordan Romano. So as a kid who grew up near Toronto and someone whose dad obviously loved the Blue Jays so much and go to those games, what did it mean to you to pitch for the Blue Jays?
9: Yeah, no, it was great. It was like, you know, that was like my goal and kind of like my dream. It seemed like a long shot, you know, as a kid. Oh, I'm going to, you know, play there. But yeah, the first time like stepping onto the field and you're not a fan anymore, it's like, all right, we got to try to win a ball game. It was amazing. It's such a great experience.
10: You mentioned how your dad is from Italy. I saw that you represented Team Italy in the World Baseball Classic, not this past year, but the previous time.
9: Yep.
10: Give us more about the family background and how you guys came to Canada.
9: Yeah, no, so my dad actually, he came over when he was 4 years old. So my grandparents were over there, and they all came over at 4 years old just to find better work and, you know, better conditions. It was cool. I played for Team Canada in high school, but I just kind of wanted to represent, like, my Italian heritage. My grandparents, they don't know much about baseball, but they really liked seeing like the Italy across the chest. You know, that made them very proud. So I was happy I did that.
10: All right. And final topic. I know it's only been about a week and a half, but in terms of how it's been with the Isotopes and how you're feeling to try to get back up to the big leagues, how are you feeling right now?
9: Yeah, I'm actually feeling really good. Down in Arizona for a little bit, trying to work on stuff with the delivery. Velo was down this year a little bit, so I'm trying to get the velo up, get my sights better, command the ball a little bit better. And yeah, it's feeling good. It's like the first time out there, you're getting back up to game speed, but now I'm feeling really dialed in, just like trying to win some ball games. But it's great. You know, every time you come to a new organization, the first 2 weeks, it's like you're a new kid at school, right? Learning everyone, but the guys are awesome here. The staff's awesome. So fitting in really well, and it's been fun.
10: All right, Jordan. Appreciate your time so much. Congratulations on Canada's World Cup victory.
9: Thank you. I appreciate it.
10: Once again, that is Isotopes pitcher Jordan Romano. Let's take a break here on Isotopes on Deck. We'll get you some Rockies notes in the starting lineups when we come back. This is the Isotopes Multimedia Network.
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6: The happy Friday night edition of Isotopes on Deck continues here from the shadows of the Sandia Mountains. It is 97 degrees here at Rio Grande Credit Union Field. 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Whether you're on the field or on the go, trust New Mexico Orthopedics to get you back to doing what you love. New Mexico Orthopedics is the official team orthopedic surgeons for the Isotopes. Yesterday, the Rockies were off. Tonight, they open a six-game homestand at Coors Field. It's the Pirates in town first for three games. Paul Skeens will pitch tomorrow. Then the Red Sox follow some interleague play in Denver. No transactions for the Rockies today, in case you missed it yesterday. Rockies outfielder Mickey Moniak started a rehab assignment in yesterday's ball game. He's in the lineup again today as the designated hitter, and he's expected to play tomorrow as well. Isotopes, a couple of roster moves. Seth Halverson officially back on the Isotopes active roster. He had been optioned by the Rockies a couple of days ago. To make room for him, right-handed pitcher Victor Juarez was placed on the development list. And one other noteworthy roster move by Sugarland, because it involves a former Isotope, catcher Carlos Perez has been released by the Astros organization. Hope that's not the end of his career. Good guys, played for a long time, really good hitter. Hopefully that's not the end for Carlos Perez. All right, let's get you the starting lineups for our game. 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For the Sugar Land Space Cowboys, their acting manager is Vladimir Sutil. And as Mickey Story, their usual manager, is off this week. And the Space Cowboys, the Astros affiliate, a record of 31-40 lineup this way. Kevin Biggio will lead it off. He'll be in left field. Shea Whitcomb bats second, plays third base. Across the infield at first base is C.J. Alexander hitting third. Zach DiCenzo cleans up. He'll be the designated hitter. Doing the catching, batting fifth is Colin Price. Zach Cole hits sixth in center field. Over in right field, batting seventh is veteran Trenton Brooks. Tommy Sacco Jr., the shortstop, hits eighth. At second base, it's Riley Unruh. He bats ninth, and the starter is left-hander Josh Hendrickson. For the Albuquerque Isotopes, they are the Rockies affiliate. Pedro Lopez, the manager, a record of 37-35. And Ryan Ritter will lead things off tonight. He's in left field. His hitting streak is at 30 in a row. That is an Isotopes record. If he gets one more hit today, he will tie Pedro Guerrero for the longest Albuquerque AAA hitting streak. Then it's Mickey Moniak on a rehab assignment, coming back from a right ankle injury. He bats second. He's the designated hitter. Charlie Condon hits third. Got a day off yesterday. Back in there today. He'll be at first base. Zach Veen cleans up. He'll play center field. Batting fifth is Chad Stevens. He's at shortstop. Then you have Nick Kent back in the lineup, hitting sixth. He'll be at second base. Kent had started in 28 consecutive games before not starting yesterday. Kyle McCann bats seventh. He does the catching. Hitting eighth at third base is Richie Martin Jr. Drew Avins out in right field bats ninth. And the opener for the Isotopes will be left-hander Evan Shaver. Iverson Castellano expected to pitch the bulk of the innings. Castellano was warming up right now. Shaver walking from the home bullpen to the home dugout on the third base side. The umpires for tonight's game are brought to you by Precision Eye Center, where each person leaves our care seeing their world as clear as possible. We truly are a sight for sore eyes. 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The crew chief, Trevor Daniger, is behind the plate. He'll call balls and strikes. There was four challenges against him Tuesday when he was working the plate. One of them was overturned. The other three were confirmed. At first base is Raul Moreno. At third base, the umpire is Jared Duerson. If the Isotopes win tonight, they guarantee themselves of finishing with a winning record for the first half. They've already been mathematically eliminated. So has Sugarland. We have three games left in the first half of the season. Las Vegas, a half-game lead over Sacramento. That's the A's affiliate with a half-game lead over the Giants affiliate. With three games left, everybody's records go back to 0-0 starting on Tuesday for the second half of the season. So that'll wrap up Isotopes on Deck. When we come back, we'll get started with the fourth game of this six-game series, game number 73 overall. At Sugarland at Albuquerque, Astros affiliate at Rockies affiliate. Pitching matchup, Josh Hendrickson versus Evan Shaver. In the first pitch, here from Rio Grande Credit Union Field, coming up next on the Isotopes Multimedia Network.
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2: 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Here's Josh Souchon.
6: We come to you on this Friday evening. It is overcast at the moment, but still really warm here in Albuquerque, New Mexico. 97 degrees here at the ballpark. Tonight, it is game four of a six-game series between the visiting Sugarland Space Cowboys and the Albuquerque Isotopes. Hi again, everyone. Welcome to this radio TV simulcast. My name is Josh Souchon. I'm your play-by-play announcer. Kalina Scalone back at Master Studio Controls on the radio side. Luis Fernandez directing our Windfire Productions crew. For those of you who are watching us on KOAT Action 7, the Albuquerque ABC affiliate, and also watching us on Bally Sports Live. It's a Friday night. That means the Isotopes are in their Duke City 505 uniforms. They'll be taking the field here momentarily as we get set for game four of this series. Evan Shaver leading his team out of the dugout and onto the field. The Isotopes have won two of three so far in the series. They won Tuesday's game by the final of 8-3. Sugarland's bats exploded Wednesday in a 21-8 victory. And then a pitcher's duel yesterday, 3-2 in 10 innings. The Isotopes won it on the Drew Avens walk-off single. Charlie Condon taking his position at first place. Condon has been scorching hot himself. He is the Rockies' top prospect, and we are moments away from getting underway. So Evan Shaver will get warmed up on the mound. He is the opener. He is a relief pitcher who often goes anywhere between 2-4 innings on the mound. He is the Cheetah Strategy starting pitcher. Cheetah Strategy offers strategic planning and brand consulting. Both the Rockies and a lot of their minor league teams, including the Isotopes, have been doing this quite often this year, where a relief pitcher opens the game, pitching anywhere from 1 to as many as 3 innings, and then the so-called traditional starting pitcher takes over as a reliever, sometimes in the 3rd inning, sometimes in the 4th inning, and will still throw in the neighborhood of 85 pitches or so, and could go anywhere between 4 to 6 innings. So we'll see how things play out with Shaver opening in tonight's game. Shaver pitched a couple of days ago, 1 1/3 innings. And that was in the opening game of the series on Tuesday. He has made 4 appearances with the Isotopes, began the season at AA Hartford. He's pitched really well, an ERA of 3.09 for Shaver with the Isotopes. Not too late to come join us if you'd like on this Friday night. We will have postgame fireworks tonight. Also, post-game fireworks tomorrow. Tomorrow's a mariachi game. Sunday is Father's Day. We will have a pre-game catch on the field. All are welcome. Moms, dads, uncles, cousins, we don't care. Just bring a glove, bring a ball, get out here early. Gates will open at 5. Head on down to the field and play some catch before you watch the pros play catch. All right, we are ready for baseball. Kevin Biggio, Shea Whitcomb, C.J. Alexander, the first three for the Space Cowboys. They're in the gray uniforms with navy blue sleeves. Again, Isotopes in the Duke City 505 uniforms. That is primarily black with some red trim and the white pants. It is 6:36 p.m. Mountain Time, and Shaver's first pitch is delivered. It's a ground ball to the second baseman. Routine play for Nick Kent. He's got it over to first. One pitch, one out begins tonight's game. Officially 97 degrees at first pitch. Well, anytime the first batter of the game swings to the first pitch and it's a hit, it looks really good. And when he grounds out, especially a rollover, routine ground ball to the second baseman, what a difference that makes for the starter in terms of just settling into the game. Now here is Shea Whitcomb, a right-handed batter, and he takes low and inside for ball. Whitcomb has gone from left field to shortstop to third base in the three games, playing third base today. Shaver from the stretch at all times in his 1-0 is high and outside for ball two. Sugarland trying to even up the series. Isotopes lead the overall season series 7-2. They won 5 of 6 in Sugarland. Again, they have won 2 of 3 so far this week in Albuquerque. And the Isotopes will go back to Sugarland in about a month. Here's the pitch, taken for a called strike near the outside corner. So 2-1, the count on Whitcomb. He's 3-for-13 in the series, plus 3 walks. The pitch is pulled, hit hard left field, and that one is over the head of Ritter. It one hops the wall. It's played by Veen, the center fielder, who fires it in. And his throw is close, but in safe standing up is Whitcomb. So he's got a double. That is his 7th double at AAA this year. Well, that was a rocket off the bat. 108.9 was the exit velocity. That was a fastball that was right down the middle, and Shaver's probably fortunate that it was only a double and not a homer. Now the hitter is C.J. Alexander, a lefty. Infield plays him to pole. And the first pitch is a swing and a miss for strike one. Let's set the defense for the Isotopes on the infield. It's Richie Martin Jr. playing at third base. Shortstop is Chad Stevens. He's way up the middle right now. Nick Kent is at second. Charlie Condon plays first. The catcher is Kyle McCann. And now the 0-1 pitch is a chopper off the plate to the second baseman. Charging is Kent. Fields easy toss to first. That's the second out of the inning as Whitcomb moves to third base. A couple of fairly routine plays for Kent to help out Shaver. Defensively in the outfield, Ryan Ritter's in left, Zach Veen is in center, Drew Avens will be in right field. And now here is Zach DiCenzo, a right-handed hitter. Just underway, 4th batter of the game, there's no score. And the first pitch is a swing and a miss for strike one. Good slider down and in. Shaver was a 7th-round pick by the Rockies, 2021, out of the University of Cincinnati. 0-1 is outside for ball. Shaver listed at 6 foot, 175 pounds, but he can still bring it up there with his fastball into the mid-90s. Not a big guy at all, but man, can he pitch. His 1-1 fastball, called strike outside corner. That was 93.9 on the radar gun, and the count is 1-2. DiCenzo is hitting at 244. This is just his 15th game with the Space Cowboys. Here's the pitch. Down and in for a ball. Makes it 2-2. DiCenzo was hurt to start the year, had 5 games at AA Corpus Christi before coming to AAA. Last year had some time in the major leagues. Time called, new baseball needed. Very little wind here in Albuquerque. Normally this time of night, really tough on the hitters with shadows, but not with the overcast skies right now. The 2-2 fouled off to the first base side and onto the roof of the concessions. Still two balls and two strikes. DiCenzo steps back in, deep in the box, slightly open stance. And Chauver's pitch is a ground ball to the shortstop. Ranging to his left is Stevens. Throws on to first, got him side retired on three ground ball outs. The runs, one hit, no errors, one left after a half inning. Sugarland nothing, Albuquerque coming to bat on the Isotopes Multimedia Network.
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6: Sugarland did not score top of the first inning. Some fans enjoying the sunshine on the berm out in right field as we start the bottom of the first inning. In the 90 seconds or so since we went to a commercial break, the sun came out, so the pitcher's mound is in sunshine, batter's box is in shadows. Ryan Ritter, Mickey Moniak, Charlie Cunn in the first three to face left-hander Josh Hendrickson, a 6'4" lefty. First pitch is a ground ball to the left side. Shea Whitcomb fields on two hops, slings it over to first and just gets Ritter. And so both leadoff hitters swing at the first pitch, both ground out. And that'll bring Mickey Moniak to the plate. Moniak is on a Major League rehab assignment. He actually injured his right ankle in a game on May 12th. It was 8 days later that he played his final game. He was trying to play through it. And at a certain point, the Rockies realized this is not working. First pitch to Moniak is taken high for ball. So he was placed on the injured list. He started his rehab assignment yesterday. He was 0-for-3. Ground ball, double play, strikeout, ground out. Hitting 280 when he went on the injured list. The 1-0 is a wave and a miss. Moniak with 12 home runs and 28 RBIs in his 43 games for the Rockies. A 607 slugging. His OPS nearly 950. The 1-1's a wave and a miss on a slider down and away. And the county is 1-2 now on Moniak. Midfield plays him to pull. Hendrickson into the windup. His pitch is a little bit high. And the county is 2 balls and 2 strikes. Moniak was the first overall pick of the Major League Baseball draft back in 2016, 10 years ago. The next pitch is hit in the air to right center field. He got under it, and so Zach Cole has time to run over and make the catch. Moniak retired. Fly out to the center fielder. Two away. Let's set the full defense for the Space Cowboys. You've got Shea Whitcomb at third. Tommy Sacco Jr. at short. Riley Unruh plays second, and C.J. Alexander's at first, and then in the outfield. Kevin Biggio, Zach Cole, Trenton Brooks from left to right. The catcher is Colin Price. So here's Charlie Condon, got the day off yesterday, and the first pitch, breaking ball a little bit low, ball one. Gone and tripled and homered in Tuesday's game. The 1-0 is taken low and off the glove of the catcher, Price, to make it 2 balls and no strikes. Condon had another triple in Wednesday's game. He has 20 extra base hits in his last 25 games. His slugging percentage is up to .523. Condon waiting, 2-0, a swing and a miss. Went after a pitch that was up in the zone, maybe a little bit on the outside part of the plate. It was actually above the strike zone. So now it's 2-1. He's still got the leverage in his favor. The pitch is just outside for ball. That makes it 3-1. No score. Bottom of the first here from Rio Grande Credit Union Field. Now the 3-1 pitch. That is outside. Ball 4. Condon draws the walk. So he heads down to first base, and that'll bring Zach Veen to the plate. Veen is 3-for-9 in the series. His hitting streak is up to 20 consecutive games. His on-base streak is up to 24 straight games. There's a lot of players who've had a lot of impressive streaks this year for the Isotopes, whether it's a hitting streak or an on-base streak or even an extra base streak. Here's a quick throw to first, and they almost picked off Condon. Good move by Hendrickson, stepping off and just a quick little snap throw. Condon does have 5 stolen bases this year. The pitch home is pulled high, deep right field, no doubt about it. You can tell it goodbye. That one is way up the berm. Zach Veen unloads his 11th home run of the season. It's 2-0 Isotopes here in the first inning. Well, he got a fastball in and he was all over it. It came in at 90.6. It went out at 104.4. The distance was 455 feet. And the batter now is Chad Stevens. First pitch on the way to Stevens is taken for a called strike. With the home run by Veen, Rio Grande Credit Union donates another $30 to Special Olympics of New Mexico. Rio Grande Credit Union is your New Mexico Credit Union. 0-1 is just outside for ball. That evens the count at 1-1. Hendrickson's pitch taken outside for ball. So Veen now has 11 home runs, RBIs 47 and 48. His hitting streak is now 21 in a row, his on-base streak 25 in a row. 2-1 pitch, little roller up the third baseline is foul. And that'll leave in the count at 2 balls and 2 strikes on Stevens. Well, we mentioned a lot of guys with a lot of streaks, and the biggest one is Chad Stevens. It's a 52-game AAA on-base streak. It dates back to September 11th last year when he was playing for the Salt Lake Bees. And now the 2-2 deliver. A wave and a miss. Struck him out on a ball in the dirt. Tag applied and the side retired, but not before the Isotopes scored 2 runs on 1 hit. No errors, nobody left. After 1 inning, Albuquerque 2, Sugarland nothing on the Isotopes Multimedia Network.
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Overall, he's hit 12 home runs in 49 games at AAA. Batting fifth today. Hit second yesterday as the DH. Back behind the plate as the catcher. And Evan Shaver's 0-2 pitch is a little outside for a ball. That'll make it 1-2. By the way, the computer would have had that as strike three. Computer had it at the very top of the zone. Umpire called it a ball. Was not challenged. 1-2 is low that time. Slider missed. And it's a 2-2 count. Shaver works pretty much middle of the rubber from the stretch at all times. Here's the pitch. And that is grounded foul behind home. Still 2-2 on Price. Zach Cole is on deck, and then Trenton Brooks. And now the 2-2 pitch is a little inside-out swing and a base hit into right field. Got jammed, fought it off, hits it into right, and Colin Price is aboard. A leadoff single begins the top of the second inning. Now it's Zach Cole, a left-handed batter. Cole is 3-for-15 this week with 7 strikeouts. A swing and a miss on a first-pitch fastball for strike one. And in 76 at-bats at AAA, he has struck out 34 times. That is almost half of his at-bats have resulted in strikeouts. The 0-1 is a little outside for a ball. Evens the count at 1-1. Astros have high hopes for him. MLB Pipeline ranks him as the Astros' 9th best prospect. He was briefly in the big leagues earlier this year. The 1-1 is taken, called strike inside corner with that slider. Makes it 1-2. Isotopes the lead 2-0 on the Zach Veen first inning home run. Longer set than usual, 1-2 pitch. Missed inside. That slider didn't move the way that Shaver wanted. County is 2 balls and 2 strikes. Price has got sneaky speed. He has stolen 4 bases. We've seen him do a couple of delayed steals against the Topes. The pitch home is a ground ball up the middle. Stevens, right of the bag, stumbles, gets to second for the out, and throw to first is not in time. Well, Chad Stevens going to his left and then has to go back to his right to get to second base and get the force out. That's the shortstop on the right side of the infield making that play. That was pretty good athleticism to make sure that he did not fall, and then he still got his footing right to throw to first as he was stepping on the bag. So Cole replaces Price at first base. There's one out. Trenton Brooks now the batter. And he takes high, ball one. Brooks is playing his 7th game with Sugar Land. Began the season across the globe playing in the Korean Baseball Organization, the KBO. Takes a called strike on the inside corner. And that evens the count at 1-1. Brooks played his college ball at the University of Nevada, Mountain West Conference alum. And the 1-1 pitch is a called strike near the top of the zone, and it's going to be challenged. This is our first challenge of the game. Well, you can't challenge pitches in the KBO. Trenton Brooks back in the States wants to look at that one. This one's going to be really, really close. And the verdict from the computer is a strike just barely. The bottom of the baseball just clipped the top of the strike zone. And so Brooks loses the challenge, and his team only has 1 remaining for the rest of the game. And the 1-2 pitch fouled straight back to the screen. Trevor Daniger is tonight's home plate umpire. He was working the plate in Tuesday's game. There was a total of 4 challenges against him. Only 1 was overturned.

0: The other three were confirmed as accurate. And now Brooks will use his timeouts. 2-0, Isotopes the early lead. We're in the second inning, game four of this six-game series. Isotopes lead the series 2-1. McCann sets the target. Small lead for Cole at first. The pitch, runner goes. It's a swing and a miss. Throw down to second base. Here's the tag. Safe is the call. Ooh, that was really close, but safe the call. A stolen base for Cole as Brooks strikes out. TV audience on KOAT and Valley Sports Live will first get a look at the foul ball. We'll see if we can get the throw in a moment. So now there's two outs. Tommy Sacco Jr., the batter. Right-handed hitter, drove in four runs two nights ago. First pitch is chopped foul off the front foot for strike one. Now we'll see if we can get another look at Zach Cole taking off. McCann had a good throw. Stevens tag. It was really close. The umpire point said safe and then pointed to the ground afterwards. And now the 0-1 pitch. A swing and a miss on a high fastball. Chased one out of the zone. The count is nothing and two on Sacco. Sacco, a 14th round pick in 2022. He's now 27 years old from Chandler, Arizona. Shaver looking for two scoreless innings to open up this contest. Checks the runner at second. And he deals home. That missed inside for ball. It's 1-2. Infield and outfield, just play him slightly to pull, not too much. Shaver's latest. That one's in the dirt, blocked by McCann. Runner's going to take off. Throw to third is low, and a good job by Martin simply to block it, make sure it didn't get in the left. So Cole advances to third. What I think is going to be a wild pitch. A slider in the dirt. He got a good secondary lead. Made a quick decision. And now the 2-2 pitch is a little bit low. And it's now a full count. 3-2 on Sacco. It was 0-2. Now it's 3-2. And the payoff from Shaver is fouled back. Out of play onto the roof. Yesterday, Sherland was held to just two runs. 15th time this year the Isotopes have held their opponent to two runs or fewer. That's the good news. Here's the payoff. That's a ground ball to the shortstop or left side. And almost colliding. Stevens' throw is high and into the dugout. A run has scored. I think the indecision between Martin and Stevens on the left side might have impacted his throw. An error for Stevens, and Sherland now trails 2-1. Well, Martin was ranging to his left and about to get to that one, and then at the last moment put on the brakes. And as Stevens was double-clutching and maybe hurried the throw. And now here is Riley Unroe. And first pitch is taken low, ball one. I feel like that's one of those plays where when a third baseman and shortstop play next to each other over and over and over, day after day, even year after year, that just never becomes a factor because you just know each other so well. The 1-0 pitch is outside for ball. But in the case of Martin and Stevens, Martin just joined us a couple of weeks ago. Off the top of my head, I think this is his first time playing third base. Chad Stevens just rejoined us 4 days ago. It's the first time those two have played side by side. It was yesterday. Again, they do it today, flip-flopping. It was Martin at short and Stevens at third yesterday. And that's kind of life in minor league baseball. As much as that hurts to say, the 2-0 is high and outside. is position flexibility becomes just so important and such a buzzword in the sport that everyone's moving around different infield positions, and you just don't get those rep after rep after rep of knowing exactly how much range your teammate has because the rosters are just so constantly changing. And now the 3-0 pitch from Shaver is high, ball four. And so this inning should have ended with no run scoring. Instead, one has scored at least. There's 2-1 and two out, and Kevin Biggio will head to the plate. But first, we're going to get a visit by the catcher, Kyle McCann, out to the mound. Isotopes Baseball is brought to you in part by Safe House Distilling. They have teamed up with the Topes for two different refreshing canned cocktails with the baseball theme. You got the watermelon walk-off. You got the mariachi margarita. You can get both of those here at Rio Grande Credit Union Field. 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Kevin Biggio takes low and outside, ball one. Biggio was grounded to second to start the game on the first pitch he saw. 3-for-8 in the series. 1-0 pitch is a bit high. No, a called strike near the top of the zone. Makes it 1-1. Lefty on lefty. The pitch is popped up in the air to shallow right center. That could be trouble. Kent going out. Can't make the catch. One run is scored. They're going to hold the second run at third. And so a bloop single for Kevin Biggio on a ball that he got jammed on. And this game is tied 2-2. Sacco scored. Unroe gets to third. Well, it was just no man's land, right? We had a triangle between Veen and Avens and Kent. And now here comes the Isotopes manager, Pedro Lopez, out of the dugout. This will be the second mound visit of the inning, and it's going to be a pitching change. So we got a break in the action. I'll tell you about the new pitcher when we come back. Sugarland and Albuquerque are tied 2-2, second inning on the Isotopes Multimedia Network.
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0: The new pitcher is right-hander Iverson Castellano. He takes over here in the second inning. It's a City of Las Vegas, New Mexico pitching change. Sugarland has scored two in this inning to tie it up 2-2 here in the top of the second. Castellano is expected to pitch the bulk of the innings. And he will face Shea Whitcomb with runners at first and third and two outs. Castellanos had an adventurous 3 weeks. He went from dominating Double A up to Triple A. In his first outing with the Isotopes, They used an opener for him. Then he pitched six scoreless innings. He was named the Pacific Coast League Pitcher of the Week. First one to Whitcomb is a called strike. Then he got called up to the major leagues. He made his major league debut in a minor league ballpark. He got the save in a game where the final score was 23-9, and that's because he pitched the final three innings of that game. That was against the A's in Las Vegas. The 0-1 is up and in for a ball. And then after the game, the Rockies optioned him back down to AAA. So he's gone from Hartford to Salt Lake to Las Vegas to Albuquerque. And now the 1-1 from Castellano is a ground ball foul behind home, and the count is 1-2. Isotopes had a stretch last week in Tacoma where back-to-back starters were scratched because they went up to the major leagues. Sean Sullivan and Castellano. Trying to strand these two runners on base. And third is Unruh, at first is Biggio. The pitch is a check swing on the appeal down to first. No, he did not go. Good block by McCann sliding to his right. And the count is 2-2. You do have the option of challenging check swings. I think that was a wise decision not to challenge that one based on the replay we just saw for the TV audience. And the 2-2 pitch now is close, but a little outside. Crowd wanted it. Well, I get access to what the computer would have said, and the computer would have had it as a ball. Just barely, but it would have been a ball. 3-2. It's a good frame job by McCann. Here's the payoff. It's a swing and a miss. Struck him out, and the side is retired. And that before Sherland ties it with two runs. There was two hits, one error, and two left on base. Middle of the second, Sherland and Albuquerque tied it two apiece on the Isotopes Multimedia Network.
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0: Tie game 2-2, Sherland and Albuquerque as we start the bottom of the second. It'll be Nick Kent, Kyle McCann, Richie Martin Jr. to face left-hander Josh Hendrickson. Hendrickson threw 17 pitches in the first inning. He is making his 10th appearance, his 7th start for the Space Cowboys. ERA is a respectable 4.53. First pitch is outside for ball. I should say, by Pacific Coast League standards, it is a respectable 4.53. Here's the 1-0 pitch. That is a called strike on the outside corner. Evens the count at 1-1. There's not a whole lot of pitchers who even have enough innings to qualify for the league leaders. 1-1 is a soft little blooper into shallow center. It's down for a base hit. Kent kept his hands inside of that pitch and stayed with that curveball. He's got a bloop single to center to begin this inning. Second baseman Unruh couldn't quite get to it. So to put an ERA of 4.53 in perspective, he does not have enough innings to qualify, but he would have the sixth best ERA in the league, Josh Hendrickson would, if he had enough innings to qualify. Here is Kyle McCann taking a called strike on the outside corner. Lefty on lefty, Kent takes his lead. The pitch home is a curve that missed inside for ball. Hendrickson pitched for Team Australia in the World Baseball Classic. He was born in Perth. That is on the western side of Australia. And it was a long time coming for Hendrickson to represent his country in the WBC. After a long set, here comes the 1-1. That is low. He was originally scheduled to represent Australia in 2023, but he could not get insurance. He had got these special Australia cleats that he was all proud to wear, but it didn't work out for insurance purposes. And then he kept those cleats for 3 years. Fortunately, his feet did not grow, and he was finally able to use those cleats this year. And 2-1 is a pitch that just missed. He is not wearing those Australian cleats tonight. He pitched against the Czech Republic on March 6th. Started, got the win. 5-1 was the final. That was in the Tokyo Dome. 3-1 pitch is grounded foul behind home. And the count is full on the can. Two-two tie game, second inning. Kenta leadoff single, and McCann trying to get himself out of a nasty slump that has seen him go 2 for his last 40. 3-2 payoff. Kent is running. It's a ground ball to the right side. That's a base hit. Found the hole. Kent sees it. And after stopping at second, gets to third. And the Isotopes have runners at the corners with nobody out. Well, you know, sometimes when you're slumping and guy at first base is running, it's like, I just got to hit the ball. I got to hit it somewhere. I cannot strike him out, throw him out, double play. And indeed, McCann gets it just in between Alexander and Unruh. Here's Richie Martin Jr. trying to give the Isotopes the lead right back. A right-handed hitter with hands up high. Takes the first one inside, ball one. This is the eighth game for Martin. He joined us last week in Tacoma. He had been with Round Rock, the Rangers AAA team. 1-0 pitch, a swing and a miss. Fastball near the outside corner. Evens the count at 1-1. Runners take their leads, cautious leads, and Hendrickson stepped off the rubber. That's a disengagement. Martin has driven in 26 runs this year. 1-1 is a curveball in there for a called strike. That was a big break, 74 on the radar gun. That one froze Martin. He's probably looking for a different pitch, different velocity. Now he's got to protect. The 1-2, high and outside, lays off that one. Count is 2 balls and 2 strikes. Hendrickson's ready. His pitch, a wave and a miss. Went back to the curve and got him swinging over the top of that curveball. Second strikeout of the game for Hendrickson. And now the batter will be Drew Avins. Yesterday it was Avins at the plate when the game ended. A line drive single to left center. A walk-off win. Third walk-off win of the season for the Isotopes. Topes are now 4-0 in extra innings. Yesterday's game concluded in 10 innings. The first pitch is low and outside for ball. Avins has got his batting average up to 201. Last time it was above 200 was on May 19th, exactly 1 month ago. And Avins climbing his way out of a tough start to the season. The 1-0 is popped up high in the air, shallow center. The shortstop, Sacco, is calling for it, makes the catch. Kent was drifting down the line, not looking to tag. And so Avens can't get the run home from third. And now it's up to Ryan Ritter if the Isotopes are going to have anything to show for first and third with nobody out. Tie game 2-2 here in the second inning. Ritter swung at the first pitch in the first inning, grounded out, so we didn't really have a chance to remind you about his hitting streak. It is now 30 in a row. That is the longest active hitting streak in all of minor league baseball. He is one away from tying Pedro Guerrero for the longest in Albuquerque's AAA history. Pedro Guerrero did that back in 1979. First pitch is low for ball one. We have separate historical records for the Isotopes and the Dukes. I know most people kind of think of them as one and the same, but they are separate franchises. Most of the time when we say team record, it refers to the Isotopes. And then once you eclipse that, then we go back deeper into the history archives to see if someone from the Dukes also did it. The 1-0 is hit high in the air, right center field, but Trenton Brooks has room. He makes the catch near his shoulder, and the side is retired. No runs, two hits, no errors, and two left on base. We head to the third inning. Sherland and Albuquerque tie 2-2 on the Isotopes Multimedia Network.
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0: The sun is setting here in Albuquerque, New Mexico, shining through some of the openings of the ballpark. Mostly overcast on the field. 2-2 is the score. Sugarland and Albuquerque are tied as we start the third inning. Iverson Castellano got the final out of the second after Evan Shaver was the opener. Now this is his first full inning facing CJ Alexander, the number three hitter. Castellano out of the stretch at all times. First pitch is high, ball one. Castellano, interesting story. He's 25 years old. He's from Venezuela. Listed at 6'3", 214. Rockies signed him as a free agent in the offseason. A couple of years ago, he was the Phillies minor league pitcher of the year. The 1-0 is way inside for ball two. Back in 2024, the Twins selected him in the Rule 5 draft. At the end of spring training, the Twins realized he was not going to make their opening day roster and had to send him back to the Phillies. 2-0 on the ground, foul down the first baseline. So Castellano played another year in the Phillies minor league system, became a free agent at the end of last year, and the Rockies swooped up to get him on December 5th. It's his sixth year as a pro. There's a lot to like about Castellano. He was really good at AA. 2-1 is grounded foul behind home. Castellano posted a 2.72 ERA for the AA Hartford Yard Goats. Exactly the same number of strikeouts as innings pitched at 53 and 27 walks, so about a 2-to-1 strikeout-to-walk ratio over 10 starts. And gave up 3 runs or fewer in 9 of those 10 starts. So he comes with impressive credentials in the past and also this year. And now the 2-2 from Castellano. A wave and a miss. Got him with an excellent curveball. So Castellano has struck out both batters that he has faced. Isotopes have 3 as a team. Yesterday, 14 strikeouts for the Isotopes. That was a season high. He's not afraid to throw the curveball here at altitude. Good tight action on it, breaking straight down at the last moment. Here is Zach DiCenzo. Ground ball to third, waiting for the second hop is marked. He's got it, throws on to first, got him by about a step or two. And there's 2 away. Isotopes baseball is brought to you in part by Xfinity. Hey, Isotopes fans, get in the zone with coverage that will not strike out. Xfinity delivers game-winning Wi-Fi that's locked in at one price for 5 years. Xfinity, imagine that. And here's Colin Price. 2 outs, nobody on. Tie game, 2-2, third inning. And the first pitch is high and inside for ball one. Price singled in his first at bat. That was against Shauver. And the 1-0, outside and low. Fastball up to 95 there, but he kind of yanked it across his body, and it's a 2-0 count. Veen very deep in center. Ritter not as deep in left. 2-0 pitch is a wave and a miss. Slider down and away. Price probably looking for a fastball. Had a mighty cut. And now the 2-1 pitch en route. Is a called strike that time. That was the curve. The difference in velocity between his slider and his curveball, 88 versus 81. And more of a straight down break to the curve, as opposed to more of a horizontal break on the slider. 2-2 pitch is a check swing. No, he did not go. And the ball down and away. And the count is full at 3-2. Sun is back out, not on the infield, but for the outfielders. Veen in center, Evans in right. Suddenly looking into the sun. 3-2 pitch is popped up very high, right side, foul territory. Charlie Condon is at the netting. That one's about 8 rows into the crowd. And the count holds at 3-2. Well, that's one of the few areas of the crowd where they're looking into the sun as well. Just that section where that ball ended up is in the sun. This will be the 7th pitch of the at-bat. And Castellano fires. Pull down the left field line. Foul out in front of that curve into the netting. Price has proven to be a tough out. We have seen him foul off a lot of pitches over the years in various games. And now the next pitch will be the 8th pitch of this at-bat. 2 outs, nobody on. And here comes the payoff pitch. A swing and a miss. Reached back and blew the fastball by him at 95, and the side is retired in order. Home half of the third coming up next. 2-2, Sherland and Albuquerque tied on the Isotopes Multimedia Network.
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0: It is a delightful evening here in the land of enchantment. 94 degrees right now. 2-2, Sherland, Albuquerque tied. Fans out on the berm enjoying some more sunshine as they take in Game 4 of this six-game series on a Friday night, a Duke City 505 night. We are celebrating Juneteenth tonight as well. We will have post-game fireworks. And it'll be Mickey Moniak who will lead it off against Josh Hendrickson. There is some type of delay based on something that happened in right field. All right, we're ready for baseball. The first pitch to Moniak is popped up foul. That one is just above our heads and onto the roof. Four, strike one. Moniak 10 years ago was the first overall pick in Major League Baseball's draft. He is the second isotope who was 1-1 in the draft. The 0-1's a wave in a minute. The other was Adrian Gonzalez, who was drafted by the Marlins. First overall, briefly played for the Isotopes before he was traded to the Rangers and then, of course, went on later to the Padres, the Red Sox, the Dodgers. The 1-1 is a one-hopper to Whitcomb. He's got to hurry his throw across the diamond, and out is the call at first on a close play. That was a soft pop-up, and Whitcomb elected to let it bounce and then had to really hurry his throw and just got Moniak. Well, that's a good test for the right ankle for Moniak. You don't want him to get re-injured, but the whole point of a Major League rehab assignment is to test out and get the rust off. He was lunging with his left foot toward the bag. And now here's Charlie Condon. And a wave and a miss on a first pitch changeup. That is strike one. Condon walked in his first plate appearance. Hendrickson out of the windup. His 0-1 is pulled foul down the line into the netting. And Condon down to the count, nothing and two. Hendrickson, the turn, lay kick, and pitch. That bounced in front of the plate for a ball. That makes it 1-2. Isotopes' record is 37-35, which means they win tonight. They will guarantee themselves of having a winning record when the first half ends. First half ends on Sunday. 1-2 is high for a ball. This format, the split season format, has been used at single A and double A a lot over the years, off and on at triple A. 2-2 pitch is low for ball three. This is the fourth year in a row we are using the split season format. And the 3-2 pitch to Condon. Popped up down the first baseline, foul territory. Alexander chasing after it and reaches, makes the catch as his body goes into the netting. The ball did not hit the netting. He made the catch. First base umpire, Raul Moreno, right there to see it. Good play by Alexander. second out of the inning. This was a tough play. It looked like, no, the wind has picked up a little bit. It looked like the wind might have moved that one just slightly. He's on the dead run, then he got to slow down. And oh yeah, he caught it. Ball did not hit the netting. Well done by Alexander. Now here is Zach Veen, his two-run homer on the first pitch. Counting for the Isotopes only runs, it's a tie game. Swings the first pitch again. This time it's a grounder foul to the first base side. Veen hit it 455 feet, way up the berm in right field. 0-1 is grounded foul off the front leg, off the foot, I believe. That's what he's reaching for. And the count is nothing and two on Veen. While Veen walks it off a bit, the reason why I was mentioning earlier is the TV audience to get another look at that foul ball right off the front foot. About the importance of the Isotopes finishing with a winning record in the first half. Now, there has been seven halves of seasons, right? 2023, 2024, 2025, the first half and a second half. We're about to end the first half. So out of those seven, there has only been one other time the Isotopes have finished with a winning record. That was the second half of 2023. The 0-2 is low and away. And all the other halves, they have finished either 9th or 10th out of 10 teams. Now the 1-2 pitch to Veen is taken, a called third strike, and the side is retired in order. 1-2-3. Both teams go down in order in the third inning. That'll take us to the fourth. Sherland 2, Albuquerque 2. That's the score on the Isotopes Multimedia Network.
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0: We are on to the fourth inning here from Rio Grande Credit Union Field. Sugar Land and Albuquerque are tied 2-2. I'm Josh Sushon, and it's my pleasure to welcome Clint Reeser to the broadcasting booth. He is the Director of Marketing for Be Well, that is New Mexico's health insurance marketplace. Welcome, Clint. Good to have you.
16: Thanks, Josh. Glad to be here. It's quite the view from up here, man.
0: Yeah, you like this?
16: I love it. I love it. We're usually down in the seats, but being up here is a new experience for me.
0: All right, so we're going to talk to Clint as Iverson Castellano pitches here in the fourth inning to Zach Cole. Cole's a left-handed hitter. And Castellano, the right-hander's first pitch outside ball one. I guess the most obvious question is, what is Be Well?
16: Be Well is New Mexico's state health insurance marketplace. So if you're not eligible for health insurance through Medicare, Medicaid, through your employer, Be Well is the place you go to find coverage.
0: 1-0 pitch. She's hit high in the air to center field. Veen went back. Now he's coming in, drifting toward left center. Calls off Ritter, makes the catch. One away. And so, all right, if you don't have any of those health insurance providers, what does Be Well do next?
16: So what Be Well does is they help take a look at the composition of your family, your income, the kind of coverage you need, and they help you find the plan that'll get you covered. So, you know, our goal really is to make sure that you've got that shield and having health insurance so that you can live your lives. You can do all of those things that you want to do without having to worry about if your health is taken care of or not.
0: There is Trenton Brooks, and he takes outside for ball. You can say hello. You're on television here as well.
16: Oh, right on.
0: So you go to a website to find out? You go in person? Like, how do you start the process of getting yourself health insurance if you don't have it?
16: You can do it in a lot of different ways. You can start with information at bewellnm.com. You can also come into our office and schedule an appointment with one of our staff members to help walk you through the process. And we have a network of brokers and assisters throughout the state, in your community, wherever you're at, that you can go visit with as well.
0: Now the 1-1 pitch to Brooks. That is fouled off. That got a piece of the catcher McCann, and the count is 1-2. Native American residents, can they enroll?
16: Absolutely. They can enroll, and they have the special ability to enroll anytime. So Native American folks don't have to wait for open enrollment. They can enroll whenever they feel compelled to do so. There's also some additional subsidies available for Native American folks that make those premiums really affordable on a monthly basis.
0: Now, you mentioned open enrollment. That's going to be my next question, but first, the 1-2 pitch from Castellano. That is high for ball. When is open enrollment?
16: So open enrollment this year is going to be November 1st to December 31st. So most folks who haven't had a life change of some kind can enroll in health insurance at that time and make sure they're covered for 2027.
0: 2-2 the count. Castellano's pitch is a little low. Brooks laid off that breaking ball, and the count is full at 3-2. We are in the fourth inning. Sugarland and Albuquerque are tied 2-2. And there is one out, nobody on. We're visiting with Clint Reeser. He is the director of marketing for Be Well. Infield is playing the lefty, Brooks to pull. Outfield's biggest gap is right center. And now the 3-2 payoff pitch. Check swing. Did he go? No, says third base umpire Jared Duerson. Will the Isotopes challenge it? No, no check swing challenge. And so the crowd's not happy at all. Television audience will get another look. They can play umpire for themselves. Did he go 45 degrees? From bat handle to bat barrel, 45 degrees is the new rule. Umpire said no, and the Isotopes did not challenge. Here is Tommy Sacco Jr. with one on and one out. And then next pitch is way inside and low. And that is ball one. So who would be some of the ideal types of people who might go to Be Well?
16: Sure. So, Be Well is a really great option for a lot of our entrepreneurs here in the state of New Mexico. We've got a great entrepreneurial community where, maybe you're above that income threshold for Medicaid, but you don't have coverage from a partner or from a job that you're keeping. So they're great. Artists, musicians, other freelancers who want that health coverage, they're a great fit for Be Well, and we serve an awful lot of those folks.
0: I don't know if the audience can hear it, but the wind just got crazy.
16: Yeah, we about lost all our paperwork.
0: Grab ball to first. Condon Fields goes to second. That's one. Back to first. Pitch recovery. Not in time. Castellano got to the bag, but the throw was a little high and late. And so Brooks forced out at first. Sacco safe at first. Wind gusting all around the ballpark, up in the broadcast booth. The parking lot of Central New Mexico. Isotopes focused as ever on the field. Got one out, but couldn't turn two. Did you bring the wind, Clint? Where did this come from?
16: I tried not to. I told it. I said, you got to chill out because the windows are open up here. But what can you do?
0: Now here is Riley Unruh, number 9 hitter in the Sugarland lineup. And the throw over to first base. What else do we need to know about Be Well that I have not asked you?
16: I think it's just that the main thing that I want people to know about Be Well is that we're available to help. We're here to help you figure this out. You do not have to do it on your own. You can let us do the work for you. Check us out online, make an appointment, come in and see us. We will help take care of this for you. It's complicated stuff. You do not have to figure it out on your own.
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16: Well, the website is bewellnm.com, and you can go and check out everything we've got to offer there. Starting in mid-October, about October 15th, we're going to open up window shopping for some of our plans so you can get a little preview of what 2027 might look like, and that's a great place to schedule an appointment to.
0: next pitch is a called strike on the outside corner, and so that evens the count at 1-1. BeWellNM.com. If you are a freelancer, an entrepreneur, set a reminder in your phone right now for what? October 1st. That's a good time to remind yourself to start looking into this. The 1-1 is in the dirt, blocked enough by McCann. And then that way you got 2 weeks to start to go to the website, to start to do the information, to reach out, to get the advice so that you're ready by open enrollment on November 1st.
16: Exactly, yep. And you can follow us on social media. You can follow us on Facebook, follow us on Instagram, and we're going to have a lot of information leading up to window shopping and into open enrollment so you can see what's going on. We're also going to be hosting a virtual special enrollment event on June 29th from 11 to 2. So if you think something about life has changed, maybe your job situation has changed, lost Medicaid, you can join us for a virtual event and see if you qualify for a special enrollment period, too.
0: A stolen base for Tommy Sacco as Kyle McCann lost it on the exchange from glove to bare hand. Pitch was up and away. Usually that's ideal for catchers. And the count is 3-1. Well, the wind just came out of nowhere. I thought the television was about to fall on top of my guest, Clint. Now the 3-1 pitch is a wave and a miss.
16: See, that's the kind of thing you want that health insurance
0: That's
16: for.
0: Right.
16: You never know when an errant TV in a broadcast booth might.
0: Oh, I love it. The flags in right center do not do justice to the chaos that is happening at the top of this ballpark.
16: It really is calm down there compared to up here all of a sudden.
0: 3-2 is low, ball four. That's the second walk of the inning. And that'll put runners at first and second with two outs. We are in the fourth. Sherland and Albuquerque are tied at 2-2. It's a good thing that we have binoculars, we have cell phones, this is not the first time we have had a wind issue in Albuquerque before. And now top of the order, here is Kevin Biggio. He's grounded out, then an RBI single. And the first pitch to him is taken low. That is ball one. How long you been with BeWell?
16: So I have been with BeWell for 5 weeks now.
0: 5 weeks?
16: 5 weeks.
0: I am
16: brand new.
0: Yep. And they stick you with me after they 5 weeks?
16: You know, when you do the director of marketing thing, it's like you might just end up on the radio during your first few weeks.
0: The 1-0 is popped up foul. The wind's going to take it way out of play into the second level, actually. Welcome to the new job. Now you're going to talk to this guy live on the radio and television.
16: You know, it's all good. We like doing it. It was just I had to make sure I had all my bullet points about health insurance right first, right? It's technical stuff, and, you know, I myself am not going to be the staff person who walks you through the process of applying, let's put it that way.
0: Well, I would have never known. I mean, I'm not just saying that to be nice. I thought you were about to say 5 years.
16: I try to come at it with confidence. What can I say?
0: 1-1 is taken outside for a ball. You got a lot of folks from BeWell here at the ballpark tonight?
16: We do. Down in section 119, we've got a lot of folks down there tonight, who friends and family of our staff. It's a great night to be out here. We're really glad to be here.
0: Now the 2-1 pitch from Castellano. That is called strike. Just caught the outside corner. Biggio's going to challenge that call, though. He thinks it was just a little outside. Trevor Daniger called it a strike. We'll see what the automatic ball strike system thinks. And the verdict is dramatic pause. Cue up the graphic. Graphic is cued. And the verdict is a ball. So the call is overturned. Instead of a 2-2 count, it is a 3-1 count. It missed by 1 inch off the outside part of the plate. That's a big difference between 2-2 and 3-1. Castellanos really got to execute here. Sacco at second, Unruh at first. The pitch is hit high in the air to deep right field. Back goes Avens. He's there to make the catch. It looked like the wind knocked it down. The side is retired. All right, Clint, thanks so much for your time and all the information. Go enjoy the rest of the night.
16: Appreciate it. Thank you.
0: Once again, the website is BeWellNM.com, right?
16: Mm-hmm. BeWellNM.com.
0: We head to the bottom of the fourth inning. The score, Sugarland and Albuquerque tied 2-2 on the Isotopes Multimedia Network.
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0: Albuquerque Isotopes coming to bat here in the bottom of the fourth inning. It's a 2-2 tie between Sugarland and Albuquerque. The mini orbits entertaining the fans between innings. And Chad Stevens hits one high into the wind. Coming in is the center fielder Zach Cole to make the catch. The wind brought it in further. Stevens retired on one pitch. And Sugarland starting pitcher Josh Hendrickson has retired seven in a row now. In the first inning with two outs, he walked Condon, Veen, homered. In the second inning, Kent and McCann had back-to-back singles, but neither scored. As Hendrickson retired the next three of that inning, and again, seven in a row. And now Kent takes a called strike to make it 0-1. The windup, the left-hander's 0-1 pitch is a breaking ball that just missed a little too far outside. That means the count at 1-1. Isotopes still lead all of minor league baseball in runs scored. That's 120 teams, and they have the most runs. Next pitch, curve, spun that one in there nicely for a strike. Isotopes have scored 488 runs. Next closest is Las Vegas at 472. So it's a 16-run cushion over the next highest-scoring team. 1-2's a wave and a miss. Got him with a big curveball. That is the fourth strikeout for Hendrickson. That is now eight in a row that he has set down. And that'll bring Kyle McCann to the plate. Isotopes team on base percentage 384, the highest in all of minor league baseball. First pitch, a check swing on the appeal. Yes, he went around, and McCann is going to challenge that check swing. So we have not had many of these. This is a check swing challenge, not a ball or a strike. It's got to go 45 degrees from bat handle to the bat barrel. Cue the graphic. Here it comes. Did he go around? The answer is... close, but no, that was not a swing. A big smile for McCann. That went about 43 degrees probably. A lot of smiles even in the other team's dugout checking out the new technology. We started using the check swing challenge on May 5th, and I think that's only been the fifth that we have had in about 5 weeks. I think most people just think, yeah, I don't know what 45 degrees is, but Kyle McCann wanted to find out. It turns out that was not a swing. Now the 1-0 is taken for ball two. And Hendrickson's next pitch is a wave and a miss to make it 2-1. They started using the check swing challenge in the Arizona Fall League, also used it in the Florida State League. Another experimental rule in minor league baseball. 2-1 is low. I have no idea if that's going to be coming to the major leagues anytime soon. I think the whole idea is to test it out. Just find out. Does it work? How close are the umpires to doing what we think should be a swing? 3-1, line drive, base hit right field. Well, that's got to feel really good for Kyle McCann. That is the first barrel that he's had in a while. It's a two-hit game for McCann. A ground ball single in the second, and then a rocket there at 106 off the bat for a two-out single. Boy, Riley and Rowe jumped as high as he could and nearly took that one away. Now here's Richie Martin Jr. A wave and a miss on a slow curve. That's the pitch that Martin struck out on in the second inning. That's how Hendrickson gets ahead of him here in the fourth. 2-2 tie game. Strong wind blowing in. A wave and a miss on another curve. Back to back, and it snowballs in two strikes. Martin's going to use his timeout.

He threw to second, and then the throw home high, and the call was, ooh, that was close, but I think the call was correct. And that is an E9 on Brooks in right field. Here's Drew Avins. And he hits one left field. Back goes Biggio, turning and jumping, and he couldn't get it. One hopper off the wall. Martin around third base will score. Avins stops at second. It's an RBI double for Drew Avins. It's a 4-2 Isotopes lead. Well, Avins hit it. The wind might have helped that one. The wind might have pushed it back a little bit. I feel like it's more of a swirling wind. Definitely blowing in from right, but maybe it's shooting back out to left because Biggio didn't see that one or didn't react to it immediately the way that you would have thought that he would do so. And now here's Ryan Ritter. He's 0-2. He's grounded to third. He's fly to right. The pitch. Breaking ball low and outside. Ball one. So the elements having a huge factor here in the bottom of the fourth inning. And now the 1-0 is a swing and a miss on a fastball near the outside corner. Big cut from Ritter. Momentum took him across the plate. And the count is 1-1. Avins takes his lead at second base. The pitch home. Thought about a bunt, and it's low. Third straight game that Ritter has squared to bunt. He's bunted one foul. He missed on a bunt attempt, and that one he pulled the bat back out of the way. 2-1 pitch is outside. That's a ball to make it 3-1. Ritter will use his timeout before the 3-1 pitch. He has hit in 30 consecutive games. Stretch that goes back to last May of 2025. 3-1 is low, ball four. So Ritter draws a walk, stays patient, does not go chasing after that pitch. And there's two on with two out for Mickey Moniak. That's going to bring the pitching coach out to the mound for a visit. While we have a moment, let's do Malibu Moments in the Major Leagues. It's brought to you by Malibu Rum. Enjoy vacation vibes all summer, anytime, anywhere with Malibu Rum. Turn any day into a vacay. Malibu, do whatever tastes good. Sip easy, enjoy Malibu responsibly. Well, on this day in 1951, a rookie by the name of Mickey Mantle hit a home run in both games of a doubleheader. And I bring that up because the guy at the plate, Mickey Moniak, he was not named after Mickey Mantle, but he penned a beautiful story on MLB.com last month about the impact that Mickey Mantle had on his career. Mickey Moniak's grandfather played in the Red Sox organization, told him lots of stories about Mickey Mantle. He has watched lots of documentaries about Mickey Mantle. The first pitch is high and inside for ball one. And Mickey Moniak has gained a huge appreciation for another Mickey. Mickey Mantle, a switch hitter. Mickey Moniak, a lefty. Both runners are going. Pitch is taken. Throw to third is safe. Safe the call by umpire Jared Duerson. It's a double steal. Avins to third, Ritter to second. That was really close. I thought I saw the umpires start to cock his arm to say out. Pitch was inside. Tag was right there. Umpire said safe out of the camera's view. And the 2-0 is grounded foul down the first baseline. And it's now 2-1.
Mickey Moniak's grandfather, Bill, played in the Red Sox farm system from 58 to 63. He was taught hitting.

0: lessons by the great Ted Williams. 2-1 hit high in the air, left field, it's hooking. What will the wind do to it? It is a... The crowd thinks it's a homer. It's a foul ball. Foul ball is the call from home plate umpire Trevor Daniger. A towering drive. The crowd is booing. No argument from the isotopes. Manager Pedro Lopez coaches at third, and he is not upset. We'll get a look at the replay for the television audience. Well, we're going to lose it based on the... I don't know if we can tell from that. Kevin Biggio playing umpire. Now a swing and a miss by Moniak on a pitch down and away, and the side is retired. But two runs scored. There was two hits, one error, two left on base. We head to the fifth inning. It's Albuquerque 4, Sherland 2 on the Isotopes Multimedia Network.
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0: On to the fifth inning with the score Albuquerque 4, Sugarland 2. Lots of clouds. It's going to be a really good hashtag baseball sky tonight. Each team has committed an error that has led to unearned runs. As we start the fifth, it's Shea Whitcomb batting, Iverson Castellano, 2 1/3 innings of relief. First pitch, look out, up and in. Whitcomb has to duck and get out of the way of a slider at 86 miles an hour. Whitcomb has doubled and struck out. Whitcomb was the first batter that Castellano face to end the second inning out of the bullpen. 1-0, called strike. Fastball 94 on the radar gun near the outside corner. And now the right-hander is 1-1 pitch on the way. And that's another slider that was up and in. Not as much as the previous one. Actually, that might have been a curveball. Count is now 2-1. Deep breath and the pitch home. Jam job on the ground, left side. Throw across the body by Stevens is not in time, and it gets by Condon but stays in the field. So safe at first is Whitcomb. Chad Stevens, outstanding job to get to that ball, going to his right deep in the hole. Just couldn't quite get enough on the throw. It's probably the hardest play for a shortstop to make. It's the longest throw. He didn't jump in the air like Jeter. He just turned and fired as fast and as hard as he could. Nearly got him. That might have even been a broken bat. Kind of sounded like it. There is C.J. Alexander. Takes the first pitch low for ball one. Alexander 0 for 2 tonight. He's 6 for 18 in the series. four of those hits came in Wednesday's game. And the 1-0 pitch. That's outside for a ball to make it 2-0. Whitcomb takes his lead at first, a cautious lead. Just extended it a tiny bit more. Long set, 2-0 pitch. Foul straight back to the screen, and the count is 2-1. I feel like this is one of those nights with the wind, which was very calm at the start, that the position players, after every pitch, they're kind of looking around, they're just looking at flags, they're just getting a sense of their bearings of what the wind is doing between pitches. Runner goes. 2-1 is a swing and a miss or a foul. Either way, it's a stolen base for Whitcomb. And the count is 2-2 on Alexander. I think it was a swing and a miss. Now the 2-2 is a swing and a miss again. Got him with a curveball. That is the fourth strikeout of the game for Castellano. Four to two, Albuquerque leads Sugar Land. We're in the fifth inning. Here is Zach DiCenzo. He has grounded out twice, both times to the left side of the infield. Runner goes again. Pitch is off the glove of McCann up the first baseline. And so McCann can't come up with it, and Whitcomb has stolen second and third. Well, Whitcomb had his head down, a head first slide. Didn't realize the ball was almost halfway up the first baseline. Castellano was covering just in case there was a play at the plate. Infield moving in just behind the infield grass. And the 1-0 pitch. Take in a called strike near the inside corner. DiCenzo waiting. Rocks back and forth on the toes of the front foot. 1-1 pitch is a line drive. Base hit just past the dive of Kent and into right field. So that'll bring home Whitcomb. RBI single for DiCenzo. Isotope's lead is down to 4-3. And that is the first run that Iverson Castellano has allowed at AAA. After 8 1/3 scoreless innings at this level and also 3 scoreless innings in the majors, and he just now gives up his first run at AAA. So the 2 stolen bases by Whitcomb absolutely manufactured that run. Now here's Colin Price. First pitch, a breaking ball spins in there for strike one. Both teams with 5 hits, both teams with 1 error. Albuquerque leading 4-3. And the pitch. Check swing. He did not go. It was low. 1-1 the count on Price. See if DiCenzo's running. He's not. Pitch is low and outside for ball two. DiCenzo does have 5 steals in just 14 games. Now the 2-1 pitch on the way. A swing and a miss. That'll make it 2-2. Well, in Price's last at-bat, he saw 8 pitches. Most of them were breaking balls, either a curve or a slider. And then Castellano put him away with a fastball. See if he tries the same thing here. The 2-2 pitch on the way. Fouled off down the right field line. He did go back to the fastball. Price was late on it, but got the bat on it to keep the battle going. Another 2-2. After the set, here's the pitch. And that is pulled. That is a foul ball down the third baseline. Just barely foul. And that is the home plate umpire, Trevor Daniger, who has to make that call with a three umpiring crew. Third base umpire is closer to second in case there is a stolen base attempt. And so he's got to get kind of around the batter and take a look at that. Richie Martin Jr. trying to help him out, playing third base, pointing foul. Well, that was a curve that ended up right down the middle. Castellano got away with one, I think, there. And now the seventh pitch of this at bat. En route. Fouled off again, this one to the first base side. Price is definitely making Castellano work hard. One on, one out. One has scored in the inning. It's 4-3 Isotopes. We're in the fifth. Castellano's ready. Pauses just above the waist. The next pitch. Outside and low. Fastball up to 96, but couldn't command it. And the next pitch will be the ninth pitch of this at bat. And again, remember, Price saw eight pitches against Castellano a couple of innings ago. Looking for a double play grounder to end this inning. Here comes that ninth pitch. Check swing did not go. And that's ball four on a curveball down and away. So it's two on and one out. Isotopes Baseball brought to you in part by Pepsi. 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Pepsi is an official sponsor of the Isotopes. Zach Cole steps in. He's 0 for 2 in this game, 3 for 17 in the series, a lefty. First pitch hits it high in the air into the wind. Avins, this one might blow back towards center. It does. It's going to be Veen who makes the catch. That started at Avins. It blew over to Veen in center. Good thing Veen did not give up on it. And that's the second out of the inning. Again, off the bat, this looks like a fly ball to Avins. Kent is going out as if he thinks the right fielder's going to catch it. Nope, it's going to blow over to the center fielder. And Veen's going to catch it. Everybody needs to be ready for every ball, no matter where it's hit. It might end up at you. Here's Trenton Brooks. He has struck out and walked, a lefty. Line drives, low line drives the key tonight. First pitch, another high fly ball to right. Coming in is Avins. Kent is there just in case. Avins makes the catch. Side retired. Only one run scored. Could have been a whole lot worse. Two hits, no errors, two left. We are halfway done here from the Land of Enchantment. 4-3, Albuquerque still leading Sugarland on the Isotopes Multimedia Network.
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0: 4-3, Albuquerque leading Sugarland as we start the bottom of the fifth inning. I feel like this is always a big inning. The fifth, it's the third time through the lineup. You got the 3-4-5 hitters. And the first pitch to Charlie Condon is low and inside. That was the 64th pitch of Josh Hendrickson. Gave up two in the first inning on a Zach Veen two-run homer. And then an error led to a couple of unearned runs in the fourth inning. 1-0 is hit in the air to right field. Trenton Brooks coming in, now sprinting in faster and makes the catch just above the letters. Well, the right fielders, because of the wind, are playing much more shallow and aggressively coming in on fly balls hit to them. And here is Veen. When Veen homered in the first inning, there was no wind, and he obliterated the baseball. It went 455 feet way up onto the berm. And it would take something like that to hit it through the wind right now. Veen's hitting streak up to 21 in a row, on base up to 25 straight. And he hits one foul to the left side, out of play, and it's strike one. Lefty on lefty, Hendrickson, basic windup. The pitch is a liner to left. It's sinking and down for a base hit. So Veen kept it low enough, got it over the shortstop's head. He's got his second hit of the game. That is the sixth for the Isotopes. And that'll bring Chad Stevens to the plate. Stevens is 0 for 2. Strikeout, flyout. He has reached base safely via either a hit or a walk in 52 consecutive games. And the first pitch is a called strike on the outside corner. It is the fifth longest on-base streak since 2005 in the Pacific Coast League. The 0-1 is outside for ball. Minor League Baseball set up this really cool website for us. It gets better and better over the years, but it started in 2005, so that's not just a random year. That's basically once everything has been meticulously kept in Minor League Baseball since 2005. The 1-1 is high and outside. Major League Baseball, there is a team of researchers, volunteers, that went back through newspapers.com and microfiche in order to chart every single baseball game since the 1900s. That has not been done at Minor League Baseball. I don't think it could be done. 2-1 pitch is low. That is ball three. Nick Martini reached base safely in 66 consecutive games back in 2018. Michael Stefanik got up to 62 in a row in 2023. 3-1 is a called strike. And the count is now full. Tyler White had a 56-gamer in 2017 into 2018. Andy Green, 55 in a row in 2005. And again, Chad Stevens up to 52 consecutive games on base. Full count with one out. Let's see if Veen is running. He's kind of leaning. And throw over. He's back in safe. He started to go the wrong way. Able to revert back and get his hand on the bag before the tag. Full count with one out. Veen is running. The pitch, ground ball, base hit right field. Veen takes the turn on his way to third base. Chad Stevens has a single. He has extended his on-base streak to 53 consecutive games. And the Isotopes got something bubbling here at the lab. Well, second baseman was already playing up the middle. And then when Veen takes off, he's going toward the bag. That means the hole on the right side is even bigger. Now Nick Kent trying to extend the Isotopes 4-3 lead. And the first pitch is hit in the air down the right field line. What will the wind do with it? The wind keeps it fair. It's into the corner. That'll score Veen. Stevens on his way to third. Lopez waving him in. No throw home. To third base goes Kent. Two-run triple. Isotopes have extended their lead. It's now 6-3. That ball, I thought that ball might end up going foul, but it just hugged the line enough and stayed just fair. It was low enough that maybe the wind could not impact it quite as much. Now here is Kyle McCann. First pitch is fouled back, strike one. For Kent, that's his second triple of the year. RBI is 30 and 31. Infield in, and time called by McCann. Isotopes have scored two runs in the first, two more in the fourth, and at least two more here in the fifth. McCann wants to bring in another. Strike one pitch. Ground ball to first, fielded by Alexander, comes home. Kent stops, running back toward third. Price ball in hand, gets it to the third baseman, Whitcomb, who tags him out. That'll go 3-2-5 as Kent was going on contact, and with the infield in, that they just saved themselves a run. And that might be the end of the night for starting pitcher Josh Hendrickson. Here comes Vladimir Sutil. He is the acting manager for the Space Cowboys, and we indeed have a break in the action for this pitching change. We're in the fifth. It's Albuquerque 6, Sugar Land 3, and this is the Isotopes Multimedia Network.

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5: The new pitcher for Sugarland is right-hander Trey McLaughlin. He takes over with two outs, a runner at first. Isotopes have scored two in the inning. It's a 6-3 lead over Sugarland. McLaughlin, the first reliever out of the bullpen for the Space Cowboys. And Richie Martin Jr. will greet him. Kyle McCann's at first. Martin struck out in the second, hit a fly ball in the fourth inning where the wind brought it back in. It went in and out of the glove of Trenton Brooks for an error. Takes the first pitch just outside for ball one. Wind blowing in from right center. And then it's kind of blowing out to left center. And it's kind of swirling. Wind's going crazy. The 1-0 is a check swing. Did he go? No. That is ball two. Center fielder Cole, right fielder Brooks noticeably in, left fielder Biggio not as much. 2-0 hit high into the wind down the right field line. Brooks sprinting in foul territory and couldn't get to it, and actually was catchable in theory. Hit the warning track, bounced into the netting. He had a really long way to go. And so McCann back to first, Martin back to the plate with the count 2-1. Laughlin comes set, and Martin wants to use his timeout. Now everyone's ready. Here's the pitch. Low and outside. Martin able to hold back. Slider missed, and it's a 3-1 count now. Big gap on the right side if they pitch him away again. Here's the pitch, ground ball through that gap into right field for a base hit. McCann stops at second. I mean, especially on a night like this, when high fly balls probably aren't going to work. Pitch was low and outside. You got a huge gap on the right side of the infield, and he just goes right with it for a base hit. Now the batter is Drew Avins. RBI double in the fourth. Two on, two out. The pitch is a little inside, ball one. I know that there has been a lot of notes we've given you throughout today's broadcast about streaks, on-base streaks, hitting streaks. Here's yet another for you involving Drew Avins. The 1-0 is fouled back. It was 4 years ago when Avins was with Oklahoma City that he had an on-base streak of 50 consecutive games. Chad Stevens earlier in this inning extended his on-base streak up to 53. Here's the 1-1 pitch. That is high. That'll make it 2-1. Next pitch from the right-hander is a fastball for a called strike. And it's 2-2 now. So Deuce is definitely wild here, right? Two balls, two strikes, two outs, two on, two have scored. 6-3 Isotopes with the lead. Here's the pitch. That's outside. That's ball three, and with two outs, that means the runners will be on the move. McCann at second, Martin at first. Havens will use his timeout first. Biggest gap is right center. Infield just plays him a little bit to pull. Runners go, 3-2, a swing and a miss, and gets away from Price. Ball bounced back to him, throws to first, and it's into right field. McCann's trying to score, and he will. So he scored from second on a strikeout, wild pitch, maybe a throwing error, and it's 7-3 Isotopes. So Avon saw it right away, started sprinting, and Price got a good bounce right back to him, and it looked like actually a pretty accurate throw to first. Alexander couldn't catch it. Second baseman Unruh was backing up and made it somewhat close at home. But again, that's McCann, who was at second base and running on the play, who scores on that. Martin got to third, and now Ryan Ritter takes a called strike on the outside corner. Evans bluffed on the first pitch. He's running on the second. It's a liner right center field gap. That's down for a base hit. That's going to score one. And here comes Evans. That'll score two. Ritter around second, looking for a triple. And he makes it sliding in. Ryan Ritter's got a 31-game hitting streak. And the Isotopes have broken it open. It's a 9-3 lead. Well, Ritter kept it just low enough to get it down into that right center field gap. And so Ryan Ritter has tied Pedro Guerrero for the longest hitting streak in Albuquerque AAA history. And now Mickey Moniak takes the first pitch high for a ball. Back in 1979, Pedro Guerrero hit in 31 straight. And now Ryan Ritter, on a hitting streak that has stopped and restarted four times, has tied it. Moniak sounded like a broken bat, grounds out to first, side retired, but not before. The Isotopes send nine batters to the plate. Five came around to score. There was one, two, three, four, five hits, one error, one left. We head to the sixth inning. It's Albuquerque 9 and Sugar Land 3 on the Isotopes Multimedia Network.
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5: The wind is still gusting. Albuquerque has extended its lead to 9-3 over Sugar Land. We got a lot of options. The green chili is there for your condiments. And the fans enjoying themselves, cheering on the chili pepper race between innings. Windy night, but a good night for the Isotopes. Again, they lead at 9-3. We are at sunset, dusk, here in the land of enchantment. Tommy Sacco Jr. is at the plate, and the 1-0 pitch from Iverson Castellano is a swing and a foul straight back. I had a feeling a lot of people are going to be taking photos tonight and posting them on various social media accounts of the sky tonight. And this is one of those nights where you just look up and you're just in awe of what you see in the sky. And the 1-1 from Castellano is way inside for a ball. And that makes the count 2-1. Castellano sets, his jersey is whipping in the breeze, and the 2-1 ground ball to first, backing up to get a good hop is Condon, flips to Castellano covering for the out, and there's one away. Castellano has gone 3 2/3 innings. This next pitch will be his 70th of the night. Riley Unruh has walked twice, left-handed hitter. And he takes high for ball one. 9 runs, 10 hits, 1 error for Albuquerque. That's the Rockies AAA affiliate. 3 runs, 5 hits, 2 errors for Sherland. That is the Astros AAA affiliate. And the 1-0 pitch is just outside for ball two. So all the streaks have been extended. Ryan Ritter streak, Chad Stevens streak, Zach Veen's. They have all been extended tonight already. 2-0 pitch is taken for a called strike. And that'll make it 2-1. Castellanos ready, and he deals. A swing and a miss. Makes it 2-2. Time now for Ultra Moments in Isotopes history. It's presented by Michelob Ultra. That's a superior light beer. It's brewed for those who understand that it's only worth it if you enjoy it. Michelob Ultra, play you for an Ultra. 2-2 on the way. That's slightly outside. Full count. Second straight late appearance that Unruh goes to a full count. And now the payoff pitch from Castellano. That's fouled straight back. Well, on this day in 2021, Sam Hilliard drove in 6 runs. He had 2 home runs that both went an enormous distance. He had a home run that went 487 feet. Another one that went 441 feet. Another 3-2 is lined foul down the left field line over the netting. And the count is still 3-2. Sam Hilliard is playing this year overseas in the Korean Baseball Organization. Another 3-2 is another foul ball. That one straight back. Hilliard is playing for the KT Wiz. He's batting 287, has an 880 OPS, 14 home runs, 51 RBIs, and 67 games for the KT Wiz in the Korean Baseball Organization for Sam Hilliard. The latest 3-2 pitch is popped up, third base side, and the wind's going to take that one way out of play. That is four consecutive fouls by Unroe since the count went full. Well, between Unroe and Price, those two alone are going to ensure that Castellano probably pitches one fewer inning tonight than he otherwise might have. 10th pitch of the at-bat, taken, called third strike, got him looking. So Castellano wins the battle. That's his fifth strikeout. Came back with a fastball, bottom of the zone. McCann framed it well. The computer would have called it a strike also. So now there's two outs. Top of the order, Kevin Biggio at the plate. And the first pitch is low and inside near his back foot. Ball one. Biggio is the 18th batter that Castellano has faced in relief. And the 1-0. Fastball, called strike outside corner. Now the set, right-hander's pitch. A swing and a miss to the changeup. Well, I like all four pitches for Castellano. Fastball, curve, slider, changeup. Feels like he can throw any of those in any count. Just shook off McCann once, then nodded yes. Looking for a clean inning. A 1-2, missed outside. And it's a 2-2 count. Biggio's 1-for-3, drove in a run in the second inning, trying to start a rally here in the sixth. The pitch, way inside. And he's worked the count full at 3-2. This is the seventh batter that Castellano has gone to a full count on out of his 18 that he's faced, and his second in a row. So the latest 3-2 pitch is just outside, ball four. And that is the fourth walk that Castellano has issued. And the batter will be Shea Whitcomb. So this is now third time through the order. 9-3, Albuquerque is leading Sugarland. We are in the sixth inning. Whitcomb is 2-for-3. Here's the pitch. Fastball in there for a called strike. Biggio takes his lead. Not too far off. The pitch outside and low. 1-1. Slightly open stance for Whitcomb. Very quiet in the box. The pitch. A swing and a miss. Went after a pitch near the outside corner. And he's down on the count now. 1-2. McCann sets the target. Castellano's ready. Runner's got a huge jump. The pitch. A wave and a miss. Struck him out. And the side is retired. No runs, no hits, no errors, one left. Bottom of the sixth, coming up next, it's Albuquerque 9, Sugarland 3, and this is the Isotopes Multimedia Network.
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5: Well, the clouds look like a Ansel Adams portrait tonight. All the different shades of gray and white and black, some ominous clouds down the left field line here inside Rio Grande Credit Union Field. 9-3, Albuquerque leads Sugarland as we start the bottom of the sixth with Charlie Condon at the plate. He takes the first pitch for a called strike. Trey McLaughlin returns to the mound. He got the last two outs in the fifth inning. Works from the stretch at all times. His 0-1 is low and outside. So even the count at 1-1. Isotopes with two in the first, two in the fourth, and then a five spot in the fifth inning. And the 1-1 pitch is a called strike on the outside corner. The middle innings in this ballpark on these night games, once the sun has set, well, I mean, tonight all bets are off with the wind. The 1-2 is grounded, just foul down the third base line. But you think about the middle innings, the sun is set, there's not as many shadows. If the starting pitcher is still in, which is like a 50-50 maybe nowadays, it's the third time through the lineup. Fifth inning is usually either the top or the middle of the order. If it's a reliever, it's the first one out of the pen. We just get a lot of offense in the middle third innings, especially the last 2 months or so. The 1-2 is low. Last homestand against El Paso, the fourth, fifth, and sixth innings, it was just bombs away with the quantity of runs that we're scoring. And now the 2-2 is way outside for ball three. And again, the Isotopes with two in the fourth, five in the fifth, batting in the sixth, trying to extend a six-run lead, and Charlie Conning has worked the count full. And now the 3-2 pitch, very high, ball four. So Condon draws his second walk of the night. And that'll bring Zach Veen to the plate. Veen is 2-for-3, a homer, a strikeout, and a single. It was on the last homestand that Veen changed his stance. Previously, he was very upright, hands very high, feet very close to one another, and it's a totally different stance that he has now. Bends the knees a lot, rests the bat on his left shoulder, open stance, swinging a foul straight back. And Zach was having a good year before he changed the stance. It's not like he was hitting a buck 90. But ever since he has gone to the new stance, I mean, he has just taken off. And now the 0-1 pitch from McLaughlin to Veen. On the way. A swing and a miss out in front of that slider. That makes it 0-2. Birds are trying to find some place that is out of the wind where they can just land and rest and maybe watch a baseball game out in deep left center. 0-2 is a chopper foul down the first baseline. And he might have fouled another one off his body. He's going to walk that one off. Isotopes Baseball brought to you in part by the Albuquerque Journal. That's been your most trusted news source for over 100 years. 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Can Veen find the left center field gap and make the bird go running quickly? Zach Cola's eyeballing him behind him in center. 0-2 is high. Zach Cole's turning around saying, what you doing, Bird? You just gonna, you're gonna help me out? You're gonna get in the way if the ball's hit that direction? One-two pitch, grounded foul again down the first baseline. A couple of pitches ago, Luis Lopez fielded the foul ball. He did not want any part of that foul ball. So Zach Cole in center. Condon at first base. And now the 1-2 pitch is fouled back, out of play. Look for a moment that Condon might have been thinking about a delayed steal there. The way that he just shuffled the feet and then shuffled the feet again. This will be the seventh pitch of the at-bat. The count is still 1-2. Here it comes. That's way outside. And even the count in 2 balls and 2 strikes. McLaughlin sets the pitch home. A swing and a miss, dropped by Price, and Bean's walking back to the dugout, so he gave himself up. So that's a strikeout, first out of the inning. And now here's Chad Stevens. Last at bat, Stevens singled to right, extended his on-base streak to 53 consecutive games. That is the fifth longest in the PCL since 2005. Takes a called strike. It is the 13th longest in all of AAA since 2005. Stevens has had some very close calls during this on-base streak. Next pitch is a little outside for a ball. That makes it 1-1. And there was a game in Sacramento earlier this year as the Isotopes' final at bat. He was due up ninth in the inning. The Isotopes batted around and gave him one more shot to keep it alive, and he did. The 1-1's a wave and a miss on a ball down and away. There was also a game where he had to enter defensively due to an injury, and he only got one at bat, and so he only had one chance to keep the streak alive, and he did. Now the 1-2 is a ground ball to the third baseman. Whitcomb goes to second. That's one. Unro to first, a double play. 5-4-3 around the horn, and that'll do it for the Isotopes. Nothing across after the walk and double play grounder. We've concluded two-thirds of tonight's game. It's Albuquerque 9, Sugar Land 3, and this is the Isotopes Multimedia Network.

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3: It is now the seventh inning, the final third of tonight's game here from Rio Grande Credit Union Field. Lights are now taking full effect, and the new pitcher is right-hander John Brebbia. And Brebbia will face the 3-4-5 hitters in the Sugarland lineup. Still very strong wind that has definitely impacted the game. We've had some fly balls get knocked down, especially in right center. There was one ball in particular that went in and out of the glove of Sugarland's right fielder, Trenton Brooks, who was sprinting in when the wind brought it back. Brebbia, third pitcher of the game for the Isotopes. Veteran right-hander is 36 years old, and his first pitch to C.J. Alexander is a swing and a miss for strike one. Brebbia last pitched Tuesday, two scoreless innings, the seventh and eighth. Did not walk anyone, was very efficient, 30 pitches to get his six outs. And the 0-1, Alexander takes inside for a ball. Evan Shaver was the opener. He faced 10 batters, 1 2/3 innings. Two runs, they were both unearned. The 1-1 pitch is a called strike. Does Alexander want to challenge that one? Yeah, he wants to challenge that one. And so the verdict from the ABS is a confirmed strike. And the Space Cowboys are out of challenges for the rest of the game. At the mercy of whatever Trevor Daniger says in terms of ball or strike. The 1-2 pitch is grounded foul to the first base side. Iverson Castellano went 4 1/3 innings, two hits, one run it was earned. It was his first run allowed at AAA. He's now pitched 10 1/3 innings at this level. He walked four, he struck out six. The next pitch is taken outside for a ball.

0: at the bottom of the strike zone. So he strikes out for the third time tonight. Isotopes pitchers have fanned 8 total. Here is Zach DiCenzo. He's 1-for-3, drove in a run in the 5th inning. And first pitch is slightly inside for ball 1. Series continues tomorrow night, 6:35 first pitch. It's a Mariachis game. First 3,000 fans will receive a Mariachis football jersey. 1-0 is a called strike. That Mariachi jersey is courtesy of Toyota. First 3,000 fans, 16 and older. And we will have postgame fireworks tonight and tomorrow. The 1-1's a wave, and a man has pulled the string on a really good curveball there. By the way, tomorrow's Youth Skills Clinic is now sold out, but we have a second Youth Skills Clinic coming up on July 25th, and there is still some availability for that one. Go to abqisotopes.com. You can find out more information. 1-2 pitch is taken, a called third strike. Back-to-back strikeouts looking for Brebbia to begin this inning. And that'll bring Colin Price to the plate. Nine to three, Albuquerque's leading Sugar Land. Price a single strikeout and walk. And first pitch, taking called strike in the inside corner. Brebbia nods yes to McCann into his windup. The pitch outside for ball. 1-1. Now the turn and next pitch. That is a little outside. Didn't miss by much. And the county is 2-1. Brebbia's thrown the ball really well since rejoining the Rockies organization. He was with the Rockies in spring training, and his spring training went to the Twins. 2-1 is inside for ball. He's pitching for the Twins team at St. Paul. Joined us on the last road trip. 5 consecutive scoreless outings at Salt Lake, at Tacoma, home against Sugar Land. And it's 3-1. Is a line drive, leaping catch at third by Richie Martin Jr. That was a rocket, 104.9. Great reaction and timing by Martin to make the catch. And that takes some kind of reaction. And get up, Richie. Oh, yeah, he got up. 1-2-3, the Space Cowboys go down in order. Time to stretch, middle of the 7th. 9-3, Albuquerque leads Sugar Land on the Isotopes Multimedia Network.
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0: 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New pitcher is right-hander Miguel Oyola. And he will face Nick Kent, Kyle McCann, and Richie Martin Jr. Kent is 2-for-3, had a big two-run triple as part of that five-run fifth inning. And the first pitch is a fastball for a called strike. Oyola works in the middle of the rubber, basic compact delivery. The pitch is a ground ball to the shortstop, charging to Sackhill. Fields throws quickly low, but dug out of the dirt by Alexander for the out, and there's one away. Good play by the shortstop, Sacco, and now here's Kyle McCann. Oyola pitching in back-to-back games. First pitch to McCann is a called strike. Pitched yesterday in the ninth inning. First two batters were both reached base on hits, but Oyola was able to get out of the inning. The 0-1 is very high. Mason Tips tried to bunt the runners over. They got the lead runner out at third. Then there was a pickoff and then a strikeout. And got out of the inning on just 19 pitches. Back out there, back-to-back games. 1-1 is high, ball two. Oyola was a starter last year and earlier this year. 2-1 now. He's taken low and inside. That's ball three. McCann's got two hits today. He scored two runs. Here's the pitch. Taken a little inside, ball four. So McCann's on base for a third time. He heads down to first base. Now here comes Richie Martin Jr. to the plate. How about the catch he made to end the top of the inning? Righty on righty. First pitch is a called strike on the inside corner. So this is being challenged by Martin. He thinks it should be a ball. The verdict is a strike, and almost the entire baseball was in the strike zone. So the Isotopes lose the challenge. They have one remaining. Sugar Land has none remaining. Another good night for Trevor Daniger when it comes to the challenges against him. The 0-1's a swing and a miss. All four of the challenges tonight have been by hitters. Overwhelmingly, the success rate much better for catchers than for hitters this year. Here's the 0-2. That is a called third strike on the outside corner. And there's two away. These are the numbers at AAA. When batters challenge, 46% of the time it is overturned. When catchers challenge, 59% of the time the call is overturned. What about pitchers? They do it every once in a while. The pitcher's success rate is 35%. Here's Drew Avens. He takes very high. The overall, you add them all up, 52% of the time a challenge call gets overturned. That is at the AAA level. And at the major league level, just a little bit better for the players at 53%. The 1-0 is a swing and a miss. Havens is 1-for-3, struck out in his last at bat, advanced to first when the ball got away from the catcher. A run ended up scoring on that play. Also had an RBI double. The 1-1 is a foul ball up the first baseline, and the count is 1-2. Two outs, a runner at first. It's a six-run Isotopes lead. We are in the bottom of the seventh. Loyola has the sign. His pitch. Swing and a miss. Struck him out. Side retired. No runs, no hits, no errors, and one left on base. We're heading to the eighth inning with the score still 9-3. Albuquerque leading Sugar Land on the Isotopes Multimedia Network.
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2: On to the top of the eighth inning, the awkward dad dance cam has got this crowd entertained between innings. They've also been entertained by Albuquerque leading 9-3 as we start this eighth inning. Isotopes Baseball brought to you in part by Allied Universal. Speed matters on the field and integration matters in security. Allied Universal connects people, technology, and services to protect what matters most. Zach Cole to start it off for Sugarland. New pitcher is right-hander TJ Shook. Cole is 0 for 3 tonight, a left-handed hitter. And the first pitch is taken low, ball one. Cole hit a ball back in the fifth inning that off the bat looked like the right fielder Avens was going to catch it, and then the wind just blew it way over to the center fielder Veen. Now a wave and a miss. Evens the count at 1-1. Shook into his windup, 1-1 pitch, check swing, called strike anyways. That makes it 1-2. AJ's got the sign into his windup. His pitch is hit very high. Right field, right center. The wind blows it back to center, and Veen coming in makes the catch. So that's the second time that Cole has hit a ball. It looks like it's going to right field, and it ends up in center. That one wasn't not quite as drastic as the one three innings ago, but same principle. Veen staying with it, making the catch. Here is Trenton Brooks now. And he takes the first pitch for a called strike. After tonight, just two games left in the first half of the season. It's a split season format. Everyone's records go back to 0-0 starting on Tuesday. 0-1, ground ball to first. Condon's got it. He'll take himself to the bag, and there's two away. We are down to two teams for the first half title. Las Vegas, a half game lead over Sacramento going into play today. Sacramento is losing 7-3 in the ninth inning at Oklahoma City. Las Vegas is tied 3-3 after three at home against Round Rock. Tommy Sacco Jr. takes a called strike. Las Vegas and Sacramento will finish with a different number of games played, so it will come down to a half or percentages. The 0-1's in there for a called strike. Well, a couple of nights ago, TJ Shook, a scoreless inning, but he walked three, threw 19 pitches. Only four of them were strikes, but still pitched a scoreless inning. And the 0-2 is outside for ball. Tonight has been a completely different story. Tonight has been what TJ Shook has done most of this year, which is pound the strike zone, get ahead, put guys away quickly. He's done that on the first two hitters, and now the 1-2 pitch is fouled back to the screen. Nine-3, Albuquerque leading, top of the eighth. Now his 1-2 pitch, a swing and a miss, struck him out. 1-2-3 inning for Shook. That'll take us to the home half of the eighth inning. Well done, TJ. That's the TJ we know. 9-3, Albuquerque leads Sugar Land. This is the Isotopes Multimedia Network.
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2: It is a Duke City 505 night here at Rio Grande Credit Union Field. And the Isotopes loving the Duke City 505 swag. They're leading 9-3 over Sugarland as we start the bottom of the eighth inning. Left-hander Tom Cosgrove warming up. He is the new pitcher for the Space Cowboys. He is their fourth of the game. Zach Veen, two-run homer in the first inning. In the fourth inning, Drew Avens had an RBI double. There was a ball dropped in right when the wind made it very difficult on Trenton Brooks. Isotopes broke it open with five in the fifth inning. Nick Kent had a two-run triple. There was a drop third strike, which led to a wild pitch and then a throwing error, which brought in a run. And then Ryan Ritter, who leads off the eighth, had a two-run double. And that double by Ritter extended his hitting streak to 31 consecutive games. That is an ongoing Isotopes record. Tied Pedro Guerrero for the Albuquerque AAA record. And first pitch is high, ball one. There has been four phases to Ritter's hitting streak, which has lasted now 13 months. It has been paused a lot. The 1-0 is grounded foul. Hit in 18 consecutive games last year, May and early June. Went to the majors, came back to us on a rehab assignment a couple of months later, got a hit in all three of those games, went back to the majors. Started this year in the majors, back to us in early April, hit in seven straight games. Then he got hurt, missed 2 months. The 1-1 is outside for ball. He returned this week, and he has hit in all three games since returning from the injured list. He had tied Mike Tauchman's record for Isotopes hitting streak on the last day that he was healthy. The day that he got hurt, he had one plate appearance, which ended in a walk, which does not count as an at-bat, so that kept the streak going when he got hurt a couple innings later. The 2-1 is a called strike that Ritter is challenging. And I think this one's going to get overturned. Let's see. That was a sweeper, and that one, computer says, yeah, that was way outside. That missed by a lot. That missed by, well, normally it tells us how many inches it missed by. It missed by so many inches that the computer didn't tell us. It must have been 2 inches or so. Maybe 2.5. So a 3-1 counts. He is on the ground, just fouled down the third baseline. Ritter's first game back was Wednesday. His first at bat, he hit one to right. Ball that was lost in the sun, scored a hit. Later had two more hits. Yesterday got the hit out of the way right away in the first inning. Today waited until the fifth inning, his fourth plate appearance, before he got the hit. 3-2 is just outside, ball four. So Ritter, a leadoff walk to begin the eighth inning. And the Isotopes leading 9-3. For Ritter during this 31-game hitting streak, there has only been 12 times that he had only one hit. And there was only one time that it was in his final at bat. That was April 11th down in El Paso. Mickey Moniak swings, fouls the first pitch straight back out of play for strike one. Moniak still looking for his first hit on this rehab assignment. 0 for 3 yesterday, 0 for 4 today. is scheduled to play tomorrow and then get reevaluated on Sunday. 0-1 pitch. Low and outside for ball. Evens the count at 1-1. Lefty on lefty. Cosgrove comes set. Ritter takes his lead. And the 1-1 is a swing and a miss on a pitch way up in the zone. Moniak has had four different two-homer games for the Rockies. April 5th against the Phillies, April 11th at San Diego, April 23rd against the Padres, May 3rd at home against the Braves. 1-2, hangs with that curveball, grounds it foul down the first baseline. Last player, any team, to have four multi-homer performances in the first 35 games of a season was Carlos Delgado back in 2001 with the Blue Jays. Last year, a breakout season, 24 homers, 68 RBIs for Moniak. 1-2, popped up very high in the air, center field. Wind is bringing it toward left center, and the shortstop Sacco stays with it to make the catch. Tommy Sacco Jr. went out, back, and then over and in order to make that catch. Well done, Tommy. Keep the feet moving. Keep the shoulders square as much as you can. Stay with it. Let your teammates know, and I think the left fielder, Kevin Biggio, was quite happy to see that Sacco was staying with that one. One on and one out for Charlie Condon. First pitch is taken outside for ball one. The Isotopes have 10 more hits tonight, and they have also drawn 5 more walks. Best on base percentage in all of minor league baseball, the Topes. 1-0, hit in the air to right center field off the end of the bat, and that ball is caught at the last moment by Trenton Brooks. And back to first base goes Ritter. Oh, that ball wasn't as high. I don't think the wind did as much with that. It made a... Well, that was a sweeper up and away. And Brooks looked like at one point he was expecting the ball to blow back to the center fielder and then came sliding in to make the catch. And the batter will be Zach Veen now. Veen started the scoring a 2-run homer in the first inning. It's now 9-3 in the eighth. First pitch, a wave and a foul tip for strike one. Cosgrove gets the sign. Ritter, small lead at first, and the 0-1. Fouled off, out of play, strike two. Isotopes Baseball is brought to you in part by the Malloy Auto Group of Los Lunas. 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They sponsor the Isotopes Double Plays. 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The 0-2 is outside for a ball. Big sweeper that time from Cosgrove, and he swept out of the strike zone. Now the 1-2 pitch. Veen, ground ball to the second baseman. Unroes right there. Slings it over to first side, retired. No runs, no hits, no errors, one left. We're heading into the ninth inning. Last call for the Space Cowboys. It's Albuquerque 9, Sugar Land 3, and this is the Isotopes Multimedia Network.
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2: 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It is a 9-3 Albuquerque lead. 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Right-hander Seth Halverson will look to close this one out. Halverson just added back onto the Isotopes active roster today. Last time that he pitched was with the Rockies on Monday. That game against the Cubs at Wrigley Field. He walked in the winning run in a 5-4 Cubs victory over the Rockies. It was 2 days after that he got optioned back down to AAA. And Halverson will face Riley Unruh to lead things off here in the ninth inning. And all he made 18 appearances, Halverson, in the majors. First pitch is low for ball one at 97 miles an hour. His ERA was 3.31. Still walking more than preferred. 14 walks and 16 in one-third innings with the Rockies. The 1-0 pitch is a check swing, did not go, ball two. Halverson started the season with the Isotopes, made 13 appearances with us at AAA. 2.45 ERA with the Topes. 2-0, ground ball to first. Condon's got it, he'll take it himself to the bag. Beats Unruh there, and there's one away. For those of you who are watching this on KOAT Action 7, Action 7 News follows Isotopes Baseball. One away for Halverson. Wants a quick chat with McCann before he faces Kevin Biggio. Tomorrow night will be game 5 of this 6-game series. Gates will open at 5 p.m. First pitch at 6:35. It'll be a mariachi game. First 3,000 fans 16 and older will receive a Mariachi's football jersey giveaway. That's courtesy of Toyota. We'll have post-game fireworks tomorrow. And if tomorrow is like all the other Mariachi jersey giveaways, arrive early if you want one of those 3,000. First pitch to Biggio is high for ball one. Fans usually line up very early and just kind of camp out and just hang out all morning and afternoon to get in line to get those jerseys. 1-0 pitch is a called strike on the outside corner. Sunday will be a night game. It's the first time we've had a Sunday night game at home. Father's Day, pregame catch. Bring your glove, bring a ball, play catch down on the field before the game. 1-1 is inside. All are welcome to play catch. Moms, dads, brothers, uncles, sisters, cousins, friends. Gates will open at 5 on Sunday. Get here early, head down to the field. Here comes the 2-1 pitch. Is fouled off, out of play. It really is something. It never gets old. You go down to the field, you play catch, it never gets old. Just be respectful of the field that Thomas Gallegos and our hardworking grounds crew make look so beautiful. Be respectful of that field as you enjoy it. Smell the grass as you play catch. 2-2, a swing and a miss struck him out. And the Isotopes are one out from victory. And if the Isotopes get this last out, they will guarantee themselves a winning record for the first half of the season. There's been a lot of losing with the Isotopes over the years, and so even if it's not a playoff appearance, I think there's something quite significant to finish with a winning record. And the records will go back to 0-0 on Tuesday. Shea Whitcomb takes a called strike on the outside corner. Isotopes right now are 37-35, two more games after today. So a win means a guaranteed winning record. Halverson's 0-1, taking called strike, and the Isotopes are one strike from victory. Crowd rising to its feet, they want a strikeout to end it. Halverson sets, the right-hander's 0-2 pitch is on the way. Inside with a 99 mile an hour fastball. Whitcomb's had his adrenaline tested a few times today with pitches coming in on him. Now the clapping gets louder. The 1-2 pitch, a swing and a miss. 99 on the radar gun. Strike three, ball game over. Albuquerque wins it 9-3, the final over Sugar Land. So Halverson makes short work of the Space Cowboys. Three up, three down. And indeed, the Isotopes have guaranteed they will finish the first half with a winning record. High fives and smiles on the field as the Isotopes have now won 3 of 4 in this series. For our audience on radio, keep it right here. Southwest Copy Systems postgame show is next. All the totals, game highlights, check on how the Rockies are doing, and a preview of tomorrow's game. For our television audience on KOAT, Action 7 News is coming up next. This concludes our broadcast. Again, the next game is tomorrow night, 6:35 Mountain Time. Brandon McPherson for Sugar Land, Keegan Thompson for Albuquerque are the scheduled starters. For everyone at Windfire Productions, led by our director, Luis Fernandez, I'm Josh Sushan. Appreciate you watching. We'll talk to you again tomorrow night. Once again, the final, the Rockies affiliate defeats the Astros affiliate. That's Albuquerque 9, Sugar Land 3, and this is the Albuquerque Isotopes Multimedia Network.
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2: 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Here are the totals on this Friday evening for victorious Albuquerque. 9 runs, 10 hits, 1 error. The Isotopes leave 7 on base. And for Sugarland, 3 runs, 5 hits, 2 errors, and the Space Cowboys leave 8 on base. Winning pitcher was Iverson Castellano. He pitched 4 1/3 innings of relief, allowed just 1 run. He has pitched twice at AAA, and he's got the victory in both of his outings at AAA. The loss goes to Josh Hendrickson. He started, went 4 2/3 innings, 8 hits, 7 runs, 5 earned. Hendrickson's record drops to 5-3. No save. Time of the game is 2 hours and 51 minutes, 2:51. We started at 6:36 p.m. Mountain Time. We ended at 9:27. Tonight's attendance is presented by New Mexico Public Regulation. Announced crowd of 5,268. 5268 here on Duke City 505 night at Rio Grande Credit Union Field. With the victory, the Isotopes have won 3 of 4 so far in this series. They improved their record to 38-35. And as we were mentioning in the ninth inning, that ensures the Isotopes will finish the first half with a winning record. And for Sugarland, the Space Cowboys dropped to 31-41 overall this year. All right, so those are the totals. We'll take a break, then come back and go through the highlights and game recap. Again, the final 9-3, Albuquerque defeated Sugarland, and this is the Isotopes Multimedia Network.
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2: We continue with the Southwest Copy Systems postgame show. 9-3, Albuquerque defeats Sugarland. Let's give you the details of this one. It began with Evan Shaver opening the game. Gave up a one-out double in the first inning to Shea Whitcomb, who got to third, was stranded there. Bottom of the first, Josh Hendrickson, the Sugarland starter, retired the first two batters. Then he walked Charlie Condon, and that brought Zach Veen to the plate.
17: Home is pulled high, deep right field, no doubt about it. You can tell it goodbye. That one is way up the berm. Zach Veen unloads his 11th home run of the season. It's 2-0 Isotopes here in the first inning.
2: That home run by Veen traveled 455 feet. That was when it was really calm. The wind was not blowing at all when the game started. By the middle innings, it was a much different story. As for the second inning, Evan Shaver gave up a leadoff single. Then a fielder's choice ground out with Zach Cole at the plate. He then stole second, later got to third. And then with two outs, Tommy Sacco Jr. hit a ground ball to the left side. It looked like Richie Martin, the third baseman, might get it. Then he stopped. Instead, Chad Stevens picked it up. His throw was high, and that allowed the first run for the Space Cowboys to score. Riley Unruh then walked, and next up was Kevin Biggio for the Space Cowboys. Lefty on lefty. The pitch is popped up in the air to shallow right center. That could be trouble. Kent going out, can't make the catch. One run is scored. They're going to hold the second run at third. And so a bloop single for Kevin Biggio on a ball that he got jammed on. And this game is tied 2-2. That end of the evening for Shaver, Iverson Castellano came on, struck out Shea Whitcomb to end the inning. Bottom of the second, Isotopes put two on with nobody out but could not cash in. Both teams went down in order 1-2-3 in the third. And then it was the fourth inning when the wind really picked up. With one out, Trenton Brooks walked. And after a ground out, Tommy Sacco Jr. was at first. He stole second. There was a walk to put 2-1 and two out. And then Kevin Biggio hit a fly ball to right. And off the bat, it looked like he crushed it. But the wind knocked it down, and Drew Avens was able to make the catch. Meanwhile, in the bottom of the fourth inning, first two batters were retired. And then, again, the Isotopes, just like the first inning, got going. Kyle McCann singled. Richie Martin Jr. then hit a fly ball to right into that wind. Trenton Brooks came sprinting in more and more and more, and it popped out of his glove as he was reaching down for it. And, well, rather than me describing it now, why don't we listen back on how I described it at the time. Richie Martin at the plate. Pitch is hit into the wind, right center. Sprinting in is Brooks, coming in is Cole, and Brooks in and out of his glove. And McCann's going to get sent home. The throw went to second. Now the throw high. Tag. Not in time. McCann has scored from first on a windblown ball that went out of the glove of Brooks in right field. And the Isotopes have a 3-2 lead. That's McCann scoring from first base. Now the count was 3-2 with two outs. So we got a head start. But credit him. He kept running. And Pedro Lopez sent him in from third. So the Topes have regained the lead. And next up was Drew Avens. And he hits one left field. Back goes Biggio, turning and jumping, and he couldn't get it. One hopper off the wall. Martin around third base will score. Avens stops at second. It's an RBI double for Drew Avens. It's a 4-2 Isotopes lead. No other runs in that inning. In the top of the fifth, Shea Whitcomb led it off with an infield single. Later stole second and stole third. So he's at third. There's one out, and Zach DiCenzo, the hitter. Enzo waiting, rocks back and forth on the toes of the front foot. 1-1 pitch is a line drive, base hit, just past the dive of Kent and into right field. So that'll bring home Whitcomb, RBI single for DiCenzo. Isotopes lead is down to 4-3. And that was the first run that Castellano had allowed at AAA after 8 1/3 scoreless. He walked the next hitter, so there's 2-1 and two out, but he was able to get some help. As Zach Cole hit a ball that looked like it was going to right, the wind blew it to center where Zach Veen caught it, and then another ball hit to right that Avens was able to stay with through the wind to make the catch. Now let's go bottom five. Charlie Condon led it off with a fly out to right. Every fly ball to right was an adventure, and a lot of them got blown to center. Zach Veen then a low line drive to left for a base hit, and then Chad Stevens on kind of a hit and run, single to right, that extended Stevens's on-base streak to 53 consecutive games. So that put runners at first and third, one out, and Nick Kent at the plate. And the first pitch is hit in the air down the right field line. What will the wind do with it? The wind keeps it fair. It's into the corner. That'll score Veen. Stevens on his way to third. Lopez waving him in. No throw home. To third base goes Kent. Two-run triple. Isotopes have extended their lead. It's now 6-3. That end of the night for the starter, Josh Hendrickson. Trey McLaughlin came in. First batter he faced was Richie Martin Jr. with the infield in. I'm getting ahead of myself. Kyle McCann hit a ground ball to first, and Nick Kent was out on a rundown as he was trying to score from third. So that was the second out of the inning. Then it was McLaughlin coming in Richie Martin Jr. singled. And next up was Drew Avins.
17: 3-2, a swing and a miss. It gets away from Price. Ball bounced back to him. Throws to first, and it's into right field. McCann's trying to score, and he will. So he scored from second on a strikeout, wild pitch, maybe a throwing error, and it's 7-3 Isotopes.
2: Now, that was the second time that McCann scooted around the bases on kind of an impromptu wild play in order to bring in a run. So now the Topes have a four-run lead, and next up was Ryan Ritter.
17: He's running on the second. It's a liner right center field gap. That's down for a base hit. That's going to score one, and here comes Avins. That'll score two. Ritter around second, looking for a triple, and he makes it sliding in. Ryan Ritter's got a 31-game hitting streak, and the Isotopes have broken it open. It's a 9-3 lead.
2: And that is the Jack Daniel's Tennessee Whiskey play of the game. Jack Daniel's Tennessee Whiskey, proud sponsor of the Isotopes. Every drop of Jack is mellowed through sugar maple charcoal for that signature smooth taste. Now that is what makes Jack, Jack. Whether neat on the rocks or with a splash of cola, enjoy the game with a true American classic. Please drink responsibly. No other runs in that inning. In fact, no other runs the rest of the game. It was 9-3 after five innings, and we had no runs the rest of the way. Castellano pitched a scoreless sixth. John Brebbia, 1-2-3 seventh. T.J. Shook, 1-2-3 eighth. Meanwhile, the Isotopes had a few base runners but couldn't get anything going in the sixth, seventh, or eighth innings. They had three walks. They hit into a double play. The wind was still pretty fierce through the final three innings of the game as well. So that took us to the ninth. Seth Halverson, first outing back from the majors. Retired Riley Unroe on a grounded first. He struck out Kevin Biggio, and the last batter of the game was Shea Whitcomb.
17: The 1-2 pitch. A swing and a miss, 99 on the radar gun. Strike three, ball game over. Albuquerque wins it, 9-3 the final over Sugar Land.
2: And so that's how it sounded on this Friday night. 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All right, let's take one more break. We'll come back. We'll update the scores in the Pacific Coast League, plus the Rockies game and the PCL standings as we look ahead to tomorrow. This is the Isotopes Multimedia Network.
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2: Final segment of the Southwest Copy Systems postgame show. 9-3, the final. Albuquerque defeated Sugarland. As for the Isotopes parent club, Colorado Rockies, back home in Denver hosting the Pirates. Kyle Freeland pitched really well, 7 1/3 innings, 2 runs allowed, 8 strikeouts, no walks. The Rockies scored runs in the third and fourth innings, and then the Pirates scored 3 in the eighth off Freeland and reliever Jaden Hill to take the lead. But then in the bottom of the eighth inning, Braxton Fulford off the bench, a pinch hit 2-run double. That scored Cole Kerrig and Tyler Freeman. gave the Rockies the lead at 4-3, and then Antonio Senzatella came on to get the victory as he pitched the ninth inning, as the Rockies win it 4-3, the final over the Pirates. Tomorrow, the Rockies will face Paul Skeens in game two of that series. Around the Pacific Coast League, there's only two games that have an impact on the postseason. Las Vegas entered today with a half-game lead over Sacramento. Sacramento lost at Oklahoma City, 7-3. That game was tied through seven. OKC Comet scored four in the bottom of the eighth inning for the victory, 7-3. As for Las Vegas, they are home hosting Round Rock, which is the last place team. But Round Rock has a 4-3 lead. They're only in the sixth inning, so a lot can happen in that one, especially at Las Vegas ballpark. As of now, Sacramento one game back in the standings. Could be half back, could be one and a half out going into tomorrow. Two games are left in the first half. If Las Vegas rallies to win tonight, then Las Vegas could clinch tomorrow. And if Las Vegas does not rally from that 4-3 deficit, then things continue to be really tight. Las Vegas and Sacramento will finish with fewer games played. Las Vegas will have played one more than Sacramento. They are tied in the loss column, but Las Vegas has one more win, and it'll come down to winning percentage. So that's going to wrap up the Southwest Copy Systems postgame show. We invite you to join us again tomorrow evening for game five of the six-game series. Scheduled pitching matchup is right-hander Brandon McPherson for Sugarland and right-hander Keegan Thompson for Albuquerque. The gates will open at 5 p.m. There will be thousands of people outside waiting to get in because we have the latest Mariachi jersey giveaway. It is a Mariachi's football jersey giveaway that's courtesy of Toyota to the first 3,000 fans 16 and older. Again, the gates will open at 5, and those Mariachi jerseys will go quickly. Isotopes will be wearing the Mariachi uniforms, and we will have post-game fireworks tomorrow. Coverage will begin on radio at 6:15 Mountain Time. First pitch is set for 6:35 Mountain Time. And now for our studio engineer, Kalina Scalone. I'm Josh Sushon, thanking you for listening and saying goodnight here from Rio Grande Credit Union Field. Once again, the final, Albuquerque Isotopes 9, Sugar Land Space Cowboys 3. Isotopes are guaranteed of finishing with a winning record for the first half of the season. Coming up next, we'll join the Infinity Sports Network programming in progress. We'll talk to you again tomorrow night. You've been listening to the Albuquerque Isotopes Multimedia Network.
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22: Period. 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You can find full shows there. On YouTube, you can chime in as well. You can watch the show in addition to listening to it. So you can see JP Della Camera joining us, and that conversation's already up on our channel. You can also check out Mike Maniscalco, the voice of the Carolina Hurricanes, the champion Carolina Hurricanes, when he joins us a little over an hour from now. Hey, Oliver. What up? Gunnar Henderson, Pete Alonso, back-to-back bombs. The Baltimore Orioles tying up the L.A. Dodgers. It's lit! Dave Roberts coming in to get him. Couple batters too late, Dave. Oh, how about, is Yamamoto ready to go on the after pitching yesterday? Oh, we needed everybody, and you didn't throw one reliever in Game 7 last year. Oh, we had so much faith in everybody on this team. I can't stand the Dodgers. Can't stand it. Oliver, why are you looking at me that way? Can you just let me have this? Can I have one thing? Shohei Ohtani's on paternity leave.
0: That ball into the moon.
22: He did. He did do that. Shohei's on paternity leave from the Dodgers. Getting to work. Had his first kid last April. And now his second 14 months later. The vibes just, at the start of this segment, it felt like a horror movie. Now, it kind of feels like the sports movie where everything's breaking your way. Just in the span of 10 minutes. Where the United States won back-to-back World Cup matches. That hasn't happened in group stages. They might win the group tonight. Let's update you on that score. That's very important. Because approaching halftime, they're in added minutes at the end of the first half. Paraguay won. Turkey no score. Paraguay, if Turkey draws or loses to Paraguay, the United States has won Group D. So we'll be live on the air updating you on that through tonight's program. And then Gunnar Henderson and Pete Alonso just hit back-to-back bombs. Woo! We're in good shape. We're in good shape. Do want to talk to R. Willie writes in. Josh, are you going to make that guy from last night call back in and say you're wrong? There was a guy from L.A. that called in and said, can you name one example of a World Cup team that won it wasn't supposed to? Didn't name one right off the spot, because I think there's only been six or seven nations that have ever won the World Cup. And France had won a couple World Cups ago, so wasn't thinking about them in that context in 1998. Knew there was one way back when that was a surprise. I think it was Uruguay in 1950, maybe? That was a bit of a shocker. So, it can happen. It's sports. It's sports, but he thought he got me. It was like, ha-ha! Figured you out, Graham! Solved the puzzle. Fraud! Fraud! Can't name an example of a World Cup team that has ever won as a Giant.

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14: Ah, yes! We have some bets to hand out. One of them, I'm going to place with a heavy heart in some ways. Oliver Popular, who's taking your calls at 310-840-4910, can sense a lack of sincerity there, knowing that what's most important is being right and making that paper rather than having some emotional ties. Let's just get to it. It's time for Graham's Gambling. Oh.

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0: with Archdiocese of Santa Fe, New Mexico. I work very closely with Archbishop John Wester. We're so thankful for his support always. But the name Catholic Charities does not mean that you must be Catholic to work with us, for us to serve you, for you to volunteer with us. Actually, our slogan is serve all, love all. And that's exactly what we embody at Catholic Charities. You do not have to be Catholic to come along on the ride with us.
1: And we're
0: us.
1: Not asking anybody to convert to Catholicism,
0: no.
1: Nothing like that.
0: We take people as they are. We meet you where you are. We're so proud of the diversity of Catholic Charities and the rich culture that we have in this community.
1: And I have to point out one thing. When I got on this board, it's almost going to be 2 years now, that all the other religious groups you work with, like the Mormons, are huge sponsors.
0: Huge.
1: And the Presbyterians.
0: Absolutely. The Presbyterian Church is our biggest sponsor for our annual gala. We're so thankful. The LDS Church, the Mormon Church, is hosting our refugee summer camp. We are so thankful for those partnerships and this really ecumenical approach that we take here. You know, we used to have something called a parish liaison. And that was a role that we had on site. And when I had first started, I said, no, this needs to be an interfaith liaison position because there are so many groups that we want to work with that want to work with us as well. So I'm so proud that we sort of expanded our reach in that capacity.
1: And not every religious group in this community has an organization like Catholic Charities. And to join them all together and make it interdenominational,
0: yeah,
1: really serves. So you don't have to be Catholic. We're not asking you to become a Catholic. We're just asking you to help all these people in the state of New Mexico, but also in our community, of how important they are.
0: Absolutely. Yes. Okay. Thank you for clarifying.
1: I want to just clarify that. So let's talk about, you have some specific programs that you're doing and stuff that's really working. Let's talk about those today.
0: Yeah, I think the first one I want to talk about is our refugee summer camp, because that's going on right now. We are actively searching for volunteers and some sort of support in driving our families to this refugee summer camp. So what it is basically our newcomers come here. They're here legally, and they're so new to this country and our culture and everything, our education system, our healthcare system, our financial, you know, banking system. And so this refugee summer camp is really about immersing those newcomers in these, you know, exposing them to these skills that they're going to need to be successful here in this country, and more specifically successful here in Albuquerque. It is so fun. It is joyful. These people have been through so much in their home countries. They are here. They are grateful. And they are so just so excited to be here and learn all these new skills. We've got driving classes and swimming classes and computer education and financial literacy.
1: And what do you mean by a summer camp? I mean, we're not overnighting it. We're not doing making s'mores.
0: No.
1: We're not doing that, right?
0: No.
1: Maybe s'mores. Yeah.
0: S'mores probably. But no, we call it summer camp. We've always called it summer camp. And we've got about 100 participants. And they come 2 days a week to the LDS church that's over on Montaño. And they're immersed in learning our culture here.
1: And wait a second. If people don't know what LDS means, it's the Church of Latter-day Saints.
0: Church of Latter-day Saints.
1: Your interdenominational.
0: There you go.
1: It's at a Mormon church.
0: It is.
1: Okay.
0: It is. We are so thankful for that partnership. So we're looking for volunteers to come. If you have a skill set that you think is valuable to teach these newcomers, let us know. Sometimes they want to learn cooking skills. Sometimes they want to learn how to sew. A big thing was that a lot of our newcomers from the Middle East, they're not permitted to swim, if you can believe that. So these women come here, they just want to learn how to swim. We've also got a little children's program on site during those days. And we've got the National Park Service coming out. We've got so many fun activities for these kids. And you would think that there would be this feeling of, you know, people are scared. Of course they're scared to come to a new place. We're taking them away from everything they've ever known. No, these people are joyful, happy, the most excited people to be here. And they deserve so much respect for what they've been through. And they deserve so much support and support in all these wonderful things that they seek to do now that they're here in our community.
1: And you know what? It's interesting you say about introducing people to this community and all that. I think this, and I know I'm going to, the big soccer tour, the World Cup we're having, all these countries that are here are so excited
0: yes.
1: to be in the United States and just getting to

0: be here. And, you know, you hear about the United States and we take it for granted.
1: Yes.
0: And sometimes we're a little tainted by our country and everything that's going on. But these people are not.
1: No.
0: They just see the best and the shiny penny that we are.
1: Totally. It's easy for us to forget. I think we do take a lot of things for granted here, especially being a lot of us being U.S. citizens here, a lot of us being born and raised here. You know, a lot of these people who are refugee families, they're escaping violence, true yeah. violence, not knowing if their families are going to survive through the night, not knowing how they're going to eat their next meal, not being able to attend school. So many things that we might take for granted here. So when these newcomers come here, they are thrilled, overjoyed. Their American flag hats and just head to toe, just in American flag colors. And it's so nice as a reminder for us here that all these beautiful things that are happening here that we do take for granted.
0: Now, how can a person get, do you have to be referred, or how are you getting these people to this summer camp?
1: Yeah, so it's usually through other agencies where we'll get referrals. However, we'll take referrals. So if you are a refugee family that's new here, and not even super new, you know, we have some families that do summer camp 1 year and then they come back a couple years later because they want to learn different skills or they want a refresher on certain things. So just reach out to us at Catholic Charities. You can go on our website, you click who we are, there's ways to contact us, and let us know if you want to join. And additionally, please let us know if you want to volunteer with us. There are so many people out there listening that have skill sets that we can teach these wonderful people here. They want to learn. And so let's teach them.
0: Do you have like people like from APS that come or maybe tell them how to get into the schools, what
1: yep.
0: you have to do for all that?
1: Yes.
0: People from the health department, they'll tell you what kind of, like if your kids haven't been vaccinated or
1: Absolutely.
0: All that, how do you do that?
1: Yes. Navigating the healthcare system is so, it's probably one of the biggest barriers for a lot of people, as well as enrolling their children in school, finding the right school, making sure you have the right dates. Oftentimes there's language barriers. We have a bunch of volunteers who speak all different languages from all over the world. So people
0: I was
1: come
0: very
1: to us
0: interested and, when I worked with APS, how many languages APS speaks or has the ability to deal with? Because you just think it's going to just be Spanish.
1: Right.
0: But Vietnamese, all of these languages
1: yeah.
0: that they need.
1: Dari, Pashto, we
0: yes.
1: have so many. I can't speak for APS, but Catholic Charities, we have so many. We've actually just contracted with a couple of the banks in town too, because they're seeing an uptick in people from all different parts of the world who they don't have flyers available or their website is not conducive to these other languages. So now we are being paid to interpret, like we're being paid for our interpretation
0: really?
1: Services for these. They used to be more niche languages, and now, you know, these big companies are seeing the need pop up all over. So that's something else that we're sort of like dipping our toe into.
0: But the banking one, I mean, I just can't imagine, especially now with banks, you don't even go into a bank anymore.
1: Right.
0: It seems like it's all online.
1: Right.
0: And how to do the internet, how to do all of that.
1: Exactly. And is the interpretation going to be accurate if you're using AI or if you're using some sort of other
0: yeah.
1: translation service? But we can guarantee the accuracy of it because these are, you know, the languages that we're translating to. That's our employees' first language. That's where they're most comfortable, actually. So we're really excited about dipping our toe into
0: so
1: that.
0: Is it, when did it start? How long is it going on for?
1: It's only going on until the first week of July.
0: Okay, so you just have a couple
1: more. We have a couple more weeks. It happens Tuesdays and Thursdays. But these classes, so this is sort of like a crash course in all of the classes that we offer. Throughout the rest of the year, we offer these classes ongoing. Cooking classes, sewing, swimming, driving, financial literacy, computer skills.
0: So you have a, like a compact thing now.
1: Yes.
0: And then once we get in there, then if you want to get more information on one topic, you will have the classes.
1: Absolutely. For, let us know. The community can let us know.
0: And
1: what
0: it's no
1: meaning.
0: Cost.
1: No cost at all, ever.
0: That's very.
1: It's a very volunteer-driven program. Our refugee services, there has just historically not been a lot of funding for these programs, even though they are so important. Why wouldn't we want our newcomers to feel as comfortable as possible acclimating to this brand new place? And yet there's very little funding to support it. So it's a very bare bones program, and we rely so much on our volunteers, and we've got a small and mighty staff of three doing all of this. Three. So any support would be really appreciated.
0: Very nice. What else do you have going on over there? Not that doesn't keep you busy enough.
1: That keeps us really busy. Just as an aside, we have our adult education graduates coming up. They're graduating on Saturday. And that's a really exciting moment for Catholic Charities. It's a private event, but I think that it's worth mentioning that we've got 40 adult learners who are graduating with their high school diplomas or their GEDs. They've obtained certain skill sets and certifications for roofing. So we are really sending people out into the world with hopefully better than when they started with us, hopefully on a better leg to be more successful in our community. And so we're so excited. Think about the courage it takes to go back to school as an adult learner when you already have children and families and houses and obligations.
0: But you know what's interesting when you say the adult learner, but they are going to value it more than, I mean, you know, when you go to high school, sure, you value it, but it's what you think you're going to do. You that's what's expected of you.
1: Again,
0: that's what you,
1: something we've taken for granted.
0: And here that they have a chance to do that.
1: Yes.
0: It takes a lot of courage.
1: So much courage. And that's sort of the theme in my mind of this year is like, really think about it. If, you know, you're listening and you're an adult and you've got all these obligations that you're balancing and now you're going back to school, you're learning math and history and literacy stuff. Excuse me, that's really challenging for most people. I don't know if I could do it.
0: Now, let me ask you, how do you sign up for this? How do you know when to do? I mean, how do you get involved, know about this?
1: Yeah, so again, we're enrolling right now. I think a really good way to stay connected with us is to follow us on social media,
0: okay.
1: But also join our listserv, which you can do on our website, and that'll let you know when we're enrolling, when classes are ending, when classes are starting. We also do U.S. citizenship work. So if, you know, you need to prepare for the test for your citizenship, that's also something that we provide for our adult learners.
0: So back to this this project. So how long does a program last for?
1: It's what I love about this program is that it's not super prescriptive. So it's basically, we will support you as you need support. We'll provide the classes, they're in person and online, so whatever works, their morning, their afternoon, their evening, super flexible. Sometimes people complete our program in 6 months, sometimes they complete it in 2 years. And what I think what's really special and I want to share really quickly is that last year, at this time of year at our graduation, it was a remarkable story. We had a granddaughter and a grandmother graduate on the same day from Catholic Charities Adult Learning Program. And so how exciting is it that this sort of like multi-generational approach that we're taking, anybody can do this. And if you were thinking, I can't go back to school at this point, I challenge you. I encourage you to inquire with us because we can make it work for you.
0: And people, I mean, even now, even anybody that's living, even if you're not, you know, I mean, if you've ever dropped out of school and you've had trouble getting a next job, and maybe the thing that's holding you back is a high school diploma.
1: Absolutely.
0: I think you have to think about it. And I'm not saying don't go to college. I'm not saying that. But not everybody is meant to go to college.
1: Totally.
0: And one of the things that we've done in this country, and I was just hearing about this the other day, I was listening to something, that we have had so many people go to college and now they can't find jobs. And all these blue collar jobs who can pay just as much as somebody that has it are being left vacant because they can't do it.
1: Totally.
0: But maybe the high school diploma is what's holding you back from even getting one of those blue collar jobs. It's going to sustain you, going to give you insurance, going to give you, you know, 401k and set you for the has to do that. So getting that GED is really important.
1: We see so many people that are so anxious on their first days, and being able to see them all the way through graduation is exceptional. We also offer trade programs too. So if you're interested in trades, and particularly in roofing, where there's this demand, where salaries are good, where you can support your family on these salaries, I encourage you to come inquire. The first step is the scariest. The enrollment is the scariest. When you come meet our teachers, oh my gosh, the kindest, the most patient. We will meet you where you are. And that's kind of the theme of Catholic Charities. Like, come to us as you are. We will meet you there.
0: And nobody's going to shame you. Nobody's going to
1: know
0: that. That's not what you're there for.
1: People are just so in awe. I look at these students and I am in awe of them. They are amazing. They
0: are
1: courageous.
0: Now, this class you're going to do on today, on Saturday or this weekend, because some people are hearing us on Saturday, some people are hearing us on Sunday. How many people are you graduating?
1: 40.
0: 40.
1: So it's 40.
0: And what's the age range of those 40?
1: Oh, it's anywhere from teenagers who've decided that the traditional route is not for them. That's actually kind of rare. A lot of 20s and 30s, but like I said, we have grandparents as well, 60s and 70s, that are graduating with us. And they cry. This has been typically a barrier for them their whole lives. And so this accomplishment is tremendous for them, and it's thrilling to see.
0: It is. I'm going to graduations are just because, you know, your family's there, and I'm
1: yes.
0: sure their families are
1: even
0: more.
1: Oh, and they're so dressed
0: rewarding.
1: Up, and their babies are there, and it's just to see these parents that made this investment in themselves for their kids is remarkable and emotional.
0: Now, I don't know whether, and I'm asking you without giving you the answer, but I mean, I don't know if you have the answer. What kind of success rate do you have after they graduate? And how many are getting jobs, or how many are going on to, you know, a better life?
1: Oh, yes. Almost all of our graduates are. And we don't stop when you graduate. So depending on, and that might be people's, an individual's endpoint. I graduated, I got my high school diploma, I'm good. I'm going to go out into the world, I've got this whole plan. We support you beyond. If you want to explore, you know, going to CNM after, or going to UNM, different applications, if you want to support,
0: explore different trades,
1: if you want to explore all different careers, we're there for you those steps as well. Because I think that's what Catholic Charities is. We're wraparound. We want somebody to walk in the doors of Catholic Charities and have most of their needs met in the social services world. So it doesn't stop with high school. It can go on and on. We'll help you find jobs. It's a really lovely program.
0: And that's this coming weekend.
1: That is.
0: And then what we have, we're not out of time, but we're getting close. So what's your other, what other things do you have to tell me about today?
1: Yeah. So the last thing I want to talk about is a really, really, really exciting event that we have coming up. This is open to the public. And this is to support the adult education program we were just talking about. So there's a program, there's an event coming up on August 8th. At Revel in Albuquerque, right here in town. It's so fun. It's called Learn Loud. So it's supporting our adult education program. It is an emo night. So do you know what emo music is, Paula?
0: Do we know what emo music is, Alex?
1: Okay.
0: She probably knows.
1: I'm a millennial.
0: She's nodding to me. This is my granddaughter who's with us, and she's nodding to me that she knows.
1: Yes. So we grew up, a lot of us grew up on emo music. It's basically emo pop punk from the early 2000s, which, by the way, is kind of having a resurgence right now, but we'll say that for another day. Anyway, so it's a concert. It's an emo night concert. Some of your favorite songs that you know and you love and you grew up with. There's like a karaoke experience. You can get tattoos there. It's going to be so fun and sort of not what people would expect from Catholic Charities. And that's why we wanted to do it. Catholic Charities has had this reputation in the community, and it's been a great reputation, but we want to serve everybody, and we're such a diverse staff. We serve so many different people. Come and see how much fun you can have with Catholic Charities, all for a very good cause. So again, that's August 8th at Revel. You can go to our website. Tickets will be available. I believe they're $50 each. And you can always on our website as well, you can contact us. We can help you buy tickets, whatever works, but come and just have some fun. Let your hair down, sing. I will be there singing. So don't judge me. Maybe sing with me.
0: Well, you know, on the way up here, Alex, who's in here, was singing for us. So maybe we need to take her to this event so that she can really see it, because we could have a celebrity.
1: The voice would be Paula Myers coming. And so I'd really love for you to be there and just have some fun while supporting a really good cause. 100% of the proceeds go back to our adult learning program. 100%. And so that's so that we can provide more classes to people, so we can enroll more people. This is a very good program for our community. So come join us.
0: Hopefully we can make it an annual event that people will look forward to seeing.
1: Yes, that's what. So come out, show us that this event can be really successful and fun. And then we'll make it annual. And it doesn't have to be emo. It can be all different kinds of music every year. But yeah, come have some fun with us.
0: We can go back to the 70s. That's what the ones I see.
1: That would also be extremely fun.
0: Yeah, the 70s and all that music in there.
1: Yep.
0: It's just, I always am amazed when I talk to you, Natasha, about all that you do. I mean, and not you just, you individually, but how much Catholic Charities is. And it's just an incredible organization community and everything they do. Now that we're coming into fall, is there any other thing, besides the emo thing that's happened, what is going to be on your fall schedule? What kind of stuff are you going to be doing then?
1: Well, we've got our annual gala coming up in November, November 16th. It will be at Sandia Resort and Casino. It's called the Evergreen Gala, and we're very much hoping, last year we had this really great host. Her name was Paula Myers, and so hopefully this year will be just as fun. I actually guarantee that it will
0: be. Now, you've changed the name of it.
1: We did. We changed the name from, it used to be called St. Nicholas Ball, and now it's the Evergreen Gala. That has nothing to do with our Catholic identity in any way. That's still extremely strong for us. There's a lot of galas, and I'm sure your listeners know, always around Thanksgiving, Christmas time. In fact, it feels oversaturated to someone who has to attend many, right?
0: You're
1: I'm sure you attend many, Paula. You're very popular. You're a very popular lady. And so we change it to Evergreen. There's a lot of Catholic references to that, which we love. Also, it just doesn't pigeonhole us into a certain time of year. So this will probably be our last gala that we'll have in the fall, winter time. And next, the following year will probably be more springtime. As if you notice, there aren't many galas in the community in spring. And so it allows people to attend, to not feel so stretched thin. But everything that you love from St. Nicholas Ball, you will see at the Evergreen Gala. Our amazing silent auction. We are bringing back our live auction. People just love that. We'll have a lunch with the Archbishop as one of the the items that you could win. That's always a favorite. A great band. And again, just an evening to support people who are doing the really important community work. If I could just take a moment, I am so unbelievably proud of my team. We've got a team of about 90 who work so tirelessly day in and day out to improve the lives of the people in our community. It is the hardest work that I can imagine. And so I'm just so thankful. And these events are also ways that we support our staff and we give back and we're able to have some fun. And so please, if you want to join us as well, we're looking for sponsors, of course, again, on our website, or you can reach out to me directly, Natasha Gasinski at Catholic Charities.
0: Now, is there any downtime for you all? It never seems like there's downtime.
1: No, there's never any downtime. And there's never any downtime for me. And so, you know what? But if you love the work, you keep going.
0: Yeah.
1: Our sweet and wonderful and hardworking development team, again, small but mighty. We are a pretty bare bones operation because we just want so much of the funding that we receive to go directly back to our participants, to our clients, to our services. So we're really bare bones. We're doing, there's 90 of us doing the work probably of about 180. So, we're doing the most with what we can.
0: And people should go to your website.
1: Yes.
0: You've got an incredible website. You're in a beautiful building.
1: Yes.
0: It's down on Isleta.
1: Bridge.
0: Bridge.
1: Yep.
0: Bridge.
1: In the South
0: down
1: Valley.
0: On Bridge. On the South Valley. And it's really a beautiful building.
1: It is.
0: And it's,
1: come visit us.
0: And you just have a nice building where people can go to where, it's just really a nice building that they do.
1: It is.
0: And we've the community support you have.
1: Yes.
0: And all that you have. Well, let's just recap a little bit here what we just talked about. And graduation, which was happening this weekend. And that's for your adult learners.
1: Yes.
0: And people can always look for that and see about getting in. Do you just do it? So whenever you get so many people is when you do the graduation. Is that what you do?
1: We do it annually. So
0: okay,
1: anybody
0: so
1: who
0: this.
1: Has graduated over the past year gets to walk in this beautiful ceremony.
0: So this is the ceremony this week. And this is to give people a chance at getting that GED or getting
1: Absolutely.
0: That high school. And then so that they can move on into whatever you have after that.
1: And come with us and let's, we change lives.
0: Yeah.
1: If you want your life to, if you want to be elevated in certain ways, come to Catholic Charities.
0: And the second event we talked about was
1: The Learn Loud. Yes, to directly support that program that we just mentioned with our beautiful graduates. Emo night.
0: You're into this emo night, aren't you?
1: I'm very much into it as a millennial. So please come join us for that event and help us support this really, really important program. Again, limited funding. There were federal funding cuts this year for adult education. Thankfully, the state stepped in and really supplemented some of our funding. But we are operating with less money than ever. So please come and support this wonderful program.
0: And then the other thing that we just have to say is that if you have any kind of interest, if you have anything that you think has to do with people, any kind of stuff that you do with people,
1: yes,
0: you should look at Catholic Charities. And remember, it's interdenominational.
1: Yes.
0: You work, I mean, just the fact that you're doing these other programs at the Mormon, I mean, that just at the LDS churches and with the Presbyterian, that is just really wonderful.
1: Yes.
0: And just everything you do with them. And just look and see where you can volunteer.
1: Yes.
0: If you're looking for a volunteer opportunity or you want to work, and with children, you can work with children
1: as
0: well.
1: We have about 100 children on site every day. Real quick, these are our children from families who are utilizing our immigration work or our refugee work. We have children of families experiencing homelessness, all on site every single day. The most wonderful, resilient, beautiful children you can imagine. So come volunteer with us there. We also have a senior citizens program. So any real area of interest for most people, we've got a volunteer opportunity for you.
0: Yeah, because you can have been from this country, you can still have service. Your services aren't just limited to immigrants and to newcomers. You kind of serve the whole community.
1: Serve all, love all.
0: I'll be there. Well, I want to thank you for coming and being with me today. And we so enjoy having you. And just every time I talk to you, you bring out a new face or a new program that this is doing. And I'm so excited about these people that graduated this weekend, because that's not an easy thing. And to go back to school when you're older, it takes a certain amount of courage to do that.
1: Totally.
0: And stuff. So we just have to thank you, and thank you for coming, and thank you for joining us today.
1: Thank you, Paula.
0: On Weekend Magazine. Oh, I have to end it with, like I always do, and this is one thing that I've added to this little close of mine. We have to have hope.
1: Yes.
0: We have to have hope. There's so much going on in this world now that we think, are we going to get through it? And together we can get through hope, and then just do an act of kindness today.
1: Absolutely.
0: Think about something nice you can do for something else, and it'll come back to you tenfold. So hope and be kind. And with that, we say goodbye. Thank you.
1: Thank you.
2: 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You look and see a tree. 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They see treasure in pebbles. They see a windy path that could lead to adventure. 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And they see you, their fearless guide through this fascinating forest world. You are the hero in this book. 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This is what they will laugh about years from now. These are the roots, grounding and nourishing them.
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4: You know, that folks across the country have for this thing, man, talking about the World Cup. As I said to open the show, I would have never, ever, I would have never anticipated the give a damn level, for lack of a better phrase, man, that people have for the World Cup, being outside all day, boozing all day. And look, clearly the 28-year-old in me is thinking, good gracious, man. Some drunk ass fans that we got out here in the stadium. That's why it's so damn loud. But no, just seeing one thing bring so many different walks of life together, I think is super cool. And the fact of it is this, man, for the first time in a long time, just from watching the pregame and postgame coverage, the United States men's national team has a real chance has a real chance to win this entire thing, man. And for them to do it yesterday without Christian Pulisic, I think is even more impressive, man. Here's the cool part. Here's the cool part, though, and really the underlying story and a real feather in the cap for the United States men's national team and why yesterday was almost, like a double victory for the fellas. Doing it without Christian Pulisic, obviously, is amazing. You clinch your group without him. He's going to get extended rest. You probably don't need to see him in their next match. He gets more time to heal. And you get him ready for the knockout stages, man. Like, that's what this is all about. Yesterday couldn't have went any better, man. The thing that I think everyone is now going to monitor moving forward for Team USA, the United States men's national team, they got a little bit of an extended rest coming up here. How does that ultimately impact this group that is right now clicking on all cylinders when it comes to offense? So I've been super duper, you know, excited by the whole thing. You can check out the YouTube stream each and every weekend here for Saturday Morning Sports. You can search Westwood One Sports Night on YouTube, and then you can catch the live stream on X as well. It is at NELL_BTP. We had a YouTube chat saying the best viral videos are all the Europeans that were told how bad the U.S. was, finding out they've been lied to, and from food to culture to cities to people. The videos are beautiful. I think that's the best part. What Fish Lore guy just said on YouTube is part of the conversation as well, man. Just seeing folks in this country that live here react to some of the stadiums like they're like tourist sites, like they're uncovering some sort of ancient artifact is awesome, man. Ladies and gents, these stadiums have been here for years, man. I love it, though, man. Just the inclusion of all of it. Everybody feeling like they're a part of it. Us rallying as a nation. And then the better part, the soccer's just been damn good. They're playing their ass off, talking about Team USA. Scoring at a rate that we haven't seen in a long time. I keep crediting Coach Pochettino. It is an exciting brand of soccer that is easy to root for. And if you're a fan, it's easy to get behind. I hope it continues, man, as the United States men's national team continues to make history. A 2-0 start in the World Cup for the first time since 1930. So after Paraguay's win last night, the United States officially winning their World Cup group for the third time in history. The first time they won it in 1930, they finished third in the tournament. Last time they won their group was back in 2010. Unfortunately, they got bounced in the round of 16. What does the future hold for this version of the United States men's national team, man? Some of the video, though, on social media has been the best part about this. There was a man dressed as a bald eagle on another man's shoulders. If that's not America personified, damn it, then I don't know what is. But here's the thing that I keep going back to, and what's most important moving forward for us as a country when it comes to the World Cup. Genuinely, to me, the best thing that can happen to American soccer culture, and we're kind of seeing it here throughout the first couple of weeks of the World Cup, lean into what makes us unique when it comes to the landscape of college football, guys. College game day, when they come to your town and your city, the way that people get amped up and revved up, it's unlike anything else. Instead of us trying to do, you know, our version of European soccer culture, let's sing Country Roads blaring out of our mouths. Let's enter with Enter Sandman and scream that at the top of our lungs. Let's do the things that make us as Americans great. We don't got to copy anyone else's culture. That, to me, has been the best part about all of this, man. Watching us rally as a country, watching people get geeked up out of their minds, whether they're drunk or not, it doesn't matter. I just love the patriotism, baby. USA! USA! Tommy is in Michigan, which happens to be in the United States. Tommy, What's going on, pal?
5: Hey, good morning, Linnell. Yeah, I'm kind of getting into this World Cup, you know. Not a big soccer fan, but I do tune into it every 4 years. And what I love are some of these fans from other countries that are coming here and having such a good time. I heard audio, these, particularly these fans, these Scottish fans from Scotland, they took over this one pub in Boston, and the owner said they drank my pub dry. They literally drank his whole. He had to go out and make an emergency run to buy like 30 cases of beer. And it's, they're singing that, man, John Denver song, Country Road. You hear them. They're singing at the top of their lungs. And it's like the coolest thing. And I heard another interview from this fan from England who's here. And this young lady asked him, well, what's like on your itinerary for today? He said, well, we're going to get drunk before the game. We're going to get drunk during the game. And then we're going to get drunk after the game.
4: It's what it's all about, man. Yeah. I've loved everything about it, man. Tommy, I appreciate you as always. That's what it's been about, man. It's that's the other piece of this, and he put it beautifully. There's almost a sense of pride that I take as an American, seeing these folks from other countries come here and have such a good damn time. Honestly, there's a sense of embarrassment that comes with it as well. We don't know how to party, Americans out there, my fellow U.S. citizens. We got to learn how to party. We're not boozing properly. They're saying we're boozing before the game. We're boozing during the game. We're boozing after the game. A bunch of drunk people walking the streets of the United States. Who would have thought, man? It's all for a good cause. The World Cup off to a rocking start. Seattle was amazing. And yesterday was one of the coolest days in American men's soccer history, man. Alex Freeman, to me, the star, watching his teammates rally to him and gang up on him after he scored the goal. That is what it's all about, man. He put the U.S. up 2-0 in that match against Australia. I want to continue to let you hear the best audio from yesterday's win over Australia as we roll throughout the program here on Saturday Morning Sports with the youngest in Charles and L. Willingham, getting you up to 11 a.m. Eastern time. 310-840-4910 is the number. I want you all to begin to line up on the phones with this. What to you? There's a lot of things to choose from here. Americans are 2-0, first and foremost, advancing and winning their group. They'll be on the pitch again on July 1st. Pubs are being drunk dry. The economy's got to be booming right now here in the United States based off all the beer that's being drunk.
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4: 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What's been your favorite part of the World Cup to this point? 310-840-4910 is the number. I'll tell you the clear-cut, dead giveaway answer coming up next here on Saturday Morning Sports.
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4: They finished and lost in the round of 16, and then you got to go all the way back to 1930 when they finished in third place. A lot of things to choose from. What to you has been the best part of the World Cup to this point? I want to hear from you on that on the talking text line, 310-840-4910. We've talked about the environment really all morning long, and I promised you we continue to play the best audio from yesterday. I mentioned one of my favorite parts of all of this was just us as the United States not trying to mimic, you know, the soccer culture of other countries. We've got our own damn thing. We know how to party, drink, and have a good time. Hearing the United States fans yesterday outside of Lumen in Seattle on the damn pregame show, it literally, I told you all I got goosebumps when the Knicks played game three at home in the finals at the Garden. These goosebumps that I got yesterday, I mean, they pale in comparison, man. The environment, like I continue to talk about, to me, the best thing from the World Cup. Take a listen for yourselves. So I'm talking about, Andrew, it'll be cut eight, Andrew. The White Stripes chant, I guess, is what it's officially called, outside of the stadium yesterday. I mean, let's inject this into it.

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9: Good morning, sports fans. 95.9 FM and AM 610, The Sports Animal. That's Jonah behind the glass. The chairman of the board is in New York City, Jonah. He went to the parade. He went to the New York Knicks parade. And then yesterday, got a little text message. Hey, I'm in Shinnecock Hills just watching a little golf. Walking 18. So he's having a good week. Plus, he gets to be with his daughter. If you're listening, coach, shout out to you. You can call in 505-246-0610 or text us on the Sports Animal Meineke on San Pedro text line. So Ed's in New York. He's at Shinnecock Hills. And Jonah, what a trip.
10: I mean, lucky him. I would love to be in New York.
9: You know, right now. What's it? And then I think he has a Yankee game penciled in tonight.
10: So he's booked.
9: He's booked solid and a nice sports trip. But let's get to the headlines. I didn't know where I wanted to start today, Jonah. There's something called the World Cup going on, and it's global. FIFA, Copa Mundial. And watching every single day has turned many, many non-soccer fans into soccer fans. And with USA winning last night, I think that was the only time they'd won two games in a row in like 96 years. 96 years, the first time the U.S. has won two games in a row. And they've done it in incredible fashion where, man, I'm just rooting for them. They will go to the field of 32 next. I don't know who they draw.

0: they would take over the NBA. And I said, no one's taking over the NFL ever. I said, do I think it will increase in attendance? Yes. Do I think in visibility? Yes. And now, Jonah, with the U.S. winning two games in a row, it is going to increase heavily. Now, if we can get out of the 32, and I think from 32, they go to 8. They don't go to 16. I think 32 gets down to 8. Fact check that for me, Jonah, as we learn more and more about the game of soccer. And here's what's funny. When I was a kid, your options were Little League Baseball, Yaffle, or basketball. They had a couple of leagues, AYBL. I think there was a boys club league. And those were your three choices. Now, the number one choice that I believe kids play first is soccer. Would you agree with that, Jonah? Do you think soccer's the number one sport when you're introduced to sports, that more kids are introduced to soccer before basketball, football, or baseball?
1: Yeah, I think so.
0: I think so,
1: it's
0: too.
1: It's either that or T-ball. Those are the two.
0: And fact check that, too, because now I'm curious. My point is, this game yesterday and the first game is going to elevate the sport of soccer in the United States for sure. If somehow, some way they can get onto the next round after the 32,
1: then I was right. For most kids, the very first sport that they play is soccer or T-ball.
0: There it is. There it is. And now more and more people will go to soccer, Jonah, the further we expand into the next round. And we're starting to have names like Tyler Adams. That's a cool name, Jonah.
1: Do you like the last name?
0: You know what I mean? It's like, I'm going to get me a jersey and put Adams on the back. But he's cool to root for. We didn't even play with our star player yesterday.
1: Calf injury, and we don't know if he's even going to come back this time.
0: But they proved that this is an overall good team staying in the World Cup. You know, I was watching I believe it was South Korea versus Mexico game the other night. And South Korea's goaltender had the ball in his hand. It dropped. Mexico kicked it into the goal. And you saw waves of people, Jonah, all over the world jumping up and down.
1: I wouldn't say all over the world.
0: I guarantee you they were jumping up and down the watch party.
1: They're in Guadalajara, so I feel like that whole stadium was
0: rocking.
1: Mostly Mexico.
0: So the U.S. has played in L.A., they played in Seattle, and now they're back in Los Angeles, correct?
1: I think they are, yeah.
0: And I know the rest of the country wants the U.S. to play there, but it seems like they're doing their West Coast thing now. It'll be interesting in that second round where home base is for them, whether it's Kansas City, Houston, if it's going to be in Massachusetts, New York.
1: One thing that I don't understand is how did FIFA convince these stadiums to get natural grass, but the NFL can't convince these stadiums, like MetLife. I feel like they need natural grass because of how much, because that was like one of the requirements for these stadiums. If you wanted a host, you had to put in natural grass for these athletes.
0: I don't know why the NFL doesn't do it, but FIFA, here's the thing. Where's the World Cup next time it plays? Because I'm going to guess it's expensive to host the World Cup. And with everybody telling the pricing story of how much a beer costs,
1: hasn't been decided yet.
0: That hasn't been decided. No. Okay, so here's the thing. Jonah, you go to a lot of concerts, okay? And people are like perplexed at a $16 beer. No, that's normal. Fair?
1: Yes.
0: If you're in Vegas, add $5 more to that beer. I forget where I was, and it was $18 a beer. And I'm like, really? But you're seeing all these fans coming from all around the world saying, it's expensive here. You think?
1: Oh, no, it has been decided. Monaco, Portugal, and Paraguay.
0: For next year?
1: Or
0: 4 years
1: from
0: now.
1: 2030.
0: Interesting. I haven't even gotten to the players yet because I'm going to. I want to stay with what I'm talking about, Jonah. The popularity rise that's going to happen in the USA when it comes to soccer.

0: the fact that there's an entire country now rooting. I think we've always rooted for them. But now with them winning two games in a row, it's like I can see more and more soccer jerseys being bought, for sure. And I think what the World Cup has done is they've marketed like Coca-Cola, huge sponsor. They have huge sponsors, Jonah. But not only are they massive, but you see it everywhere, which I think is cool, right? If you're going to be a sponsor of this magnitude, you're a sponsor for an entire month. You're just not a sponsor for one game or six games. It's a month long of every single game. That's kind of neat.
1: Except for these stadiums.
0: Yeah, it doesn't say Levi's in San Francisco.
1: But it has that logo, and they're running with it.
0: But it doesn't say Levi's.
1: No, you can't. None of these stadiums could have their logos on it.
0: Unless they paid money, right? I don't know about that, man. That, how can they do that? I know there's contractual agreements, but how are you going to tell the owner of the stadium take down the signage? I negotiated that signage. What do you mean? To host a World Cup game, I got to take it down? Oh, wait a minute. There's going to be 80,000 people in my stadium? All right. 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
3: 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I mean, literally, I feel like I could walk there. It's a 10-minute drive, so I'd love it. Hammond, Indiana is right over the border. I mean, this happens all the time. States compete against each other all the time. Soldier Field's in South Chicago. We're going to move down to Hammond, Indiana. It's right across the border. It's not that big of a deal.
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5: Stage of the World Cup. The U.S. defeated Australia 2-0 on Friday afternoon in Seattle. Behind an own goal by Australia and a 43rd-minute goal by Alex Freeman. Star midfielder. ...2022 and this year. Up next for the Americans, the final game of group play. 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
0: There you go, Jonah. That's what we needed. A little guitar and drums. On a Saturday morning, you want to wake up?
1: A little? That's a lot of...
0: That's a lot of guitar and drums. It's Saturday morning. If you're just waking up, good morning. If you're still asleep, then you're still asleep. 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I want to thank Malloy Nissan, Advantage Audio Visual, All In Autographs. You are truly appreciated. Jonah, I was only going to do one segment of the World Cup, but you're dragging me in. You're dragging me in and saying, Mike, we got to talk World Cup. And I said, Jonah, for you, let's go for a second segment right now.
1: I mean, what's happening? What else is happening?
0: Well, I want to get to baseball because there's a lot I want to talk about in baseball. They're going to change some things up in baseball for those of you not keeping score at home. And you know, the only time you keep score is at a baseball game. I don't know many people who keep a book at an NBA basketball game. No one's keeping a book at an NFL football game. But at baseball, it's kind of cool, right?
1: It's easier because you got to mark the actual... Because I remember when my dad played softball.
0: Yeah.
1: Like that my mom always did the scorecard on the list.
0: The book.
1: Yeah.
0: And if you do... If anybody has done a book... Call us at 505-246-0610. Do you save the book? Is it kind of like your taxes? Do you have to hold them for 7 years? I mean, what is it about the book, Jonah? And then back in the day, both coaches had to sign off on it. I want to know if they still need to sign off on it. But let's get back to what I was talking about. But I do want to talk baseball. I do want to talk basketball because a couple of trade scenarios that could happen are very, very intriguing. When you talk about the Boston Celtics and Jaylen Brown all of a sudden wants to get traded, when you talk about Giannis and the opportunities for Giannis, LeBron, the possibility of not going back to the Lakers, and San Antonio blowing up kind of the team if they get Giannis. Somebody said De'Aaron Fox, Champagne, you know, the kid, the shooter, De'Aaron Fox, Champagne, a draft pick for Giannis. Somebody said that the other day.
1: That's insane.
0: Right?
1: No.
0: You need a point guard. And then in that same conversation, I heard Zach LaVine would take over the point. So that would be a lot of stuff to happen. And when I hear all this stuff, it's kind of cool. They're trying to say, how does Giannis get to the Celtics? I'm sure all 30 teams are asking themselves, how does Giannis come to us? The Lakers give up LeBron, Rory Hachimura. That's a game changer right there with Giannis.
1: My Heat, Tyler Hero, probably. We're not getting rid of Bam.
0: And then they're talking about, what if New York gets Giannis? Remember they were talking that trade prior?
1: I did remember. That would have been insane.
0: And does New York have the money to pay Brunson and Kat? I'm sure they do. They go over the salary cap. I didn't want to talk that yet, Jonah. See, I wanted to stay in the World Cup. And now you have me talking about four sports. And we're going to talk about the White House card. What a night of fights. Whether you agreed or disagreed, that fight card right there was unbelievable. Did you see it, Jonah?
1: I didn't watch it.
0: Let me tell you something. Go back.
1: I heard it was insane.
0: Go back and watch Gaethje. Just watch the Gaethje-Topuria fight. If you don't watch any of them else, and shout out Steve Garcia. Albuquerque loves you, man. He went in there, first round dominated, just got caught. Things like that happen in combat sports. But Steve Garcia, you look good coming out of that Oval Office. It was cool, man. The way they came out. On TV, anyway. And then when they were panning over to the middle of Washington, D.C., jam-packed. You would have thought the World Cup was there.
1: How hard do you think it was to get into that? Like, as a reporter, but also as, like, a spectator?
0: Yeah, it's probably tough, Jonah. Here's the other thing. No, listen. We got to go back to the World Cup. I was going to stay right there, but I'm going to save that segment. But watch Topuria Gaethje. It's unbelievable. All of them were. Now let's get to the World Cup. And I've been a Lionel Messi fan from day one. From day one. And he decides to pull off a hat trick. What is he, 38 years old, Jonah? And he's hat tricking in the World Cup? And for those of you who don't know what a hat trick is, that's three goals in one game, especially in soccer. Like, I think
1: he's 38.
0: 38 years old. Listen for World. You know what, Jonah? That's just part of the show now.
1: At this point, it is. It's like, okay, I will explain to everyone, even you, Mike, what's happening. It's because I think our log is still connected to the satellite. So when the satellite that's off right now is supposed to go to commercial, this automatically goes to commercial.
0: Jonah, this happens. Like, it doesn't even... Here's my thing. Anybody who works any type of job that has to rely on software, and then when you have to fix it, you could be on the phone for 3 or 4 hours. You could be on the phone for 7 hours with an open ticket. And you're saying, hey, you could be jam-packed. And if you're in an industry where people need to check in, where people need to pay to get out of a store, it's tough. Open a ticket. You know, what is the new language of 2026? Open a ticket. See, John, let me scoot back now. See, the software, now you have me talking about software. And I never went to school for computer science. Messi, I've always said, is the best player today. I think the greatest player ever in the history of soccer, this is my opinion, Diego Maradona. It's just my opinion. But everybody has this debate, for lack of better words, on who's better, Messi or Ronaldo. They're both great. Who's better, Jordan or Kobe? Right? They play at an unbelievable high level. And I don't know if that's a good comparison. Because how do you compare championships? I mean, the World Cup has to be in your pocket, right? Like that, like to Maradona won a World Cup.
1: Pele.
0: Yeah, Pele. But, and Ronaldo needs to win a World Cup, and I'm hoping he does. I don't know if it's Portugal's year this year.
1: No. Well, he's old. He's older than Messi.
0: Is he?
1: He's 41.
0: And can still play. Now, I know he didn't get a goal against, who'd they play first? Camp Verde? I think Portugal played them to a 1-1 tie.
1: Yeah, they, yeah. No.
0: Who'd they play?
1: The Congo.
0: Okay, the Congo.
1: 1-1.
0: Yeah.
1: And then they beat Nigeria 2-1.
0: So, I want to hear from Messi fan at 505-246-0610. I want to hear from a Ronaldo fan. I want to hear from a soccer fan who can just break down the game of soccer. Like, I need somebody to call in and just talk soccer. But to me, I've always thought Lionel was the best of this era. And he's proven it, Jonah. And still proving. Does Argentina play today? I want to say they do. And tell me what city they're in, too, because the first one was in Kansas City.
1: They play on Monday.
0: And what city?
1: Doesn't say.
0: So we got to wait till Monday to see Messi. In Spain, who was the favorite, they tied Brazil. I mean, this is, was the, did they tie Brazil? Who did Spain tie?
1: Cape Verde.
0: Cape Verde. I knew Cape Verde was somewhere.
1: 67.
0: I knew there was a Cape Verde in there. That was tough if you're the favorite. And England looked good. So I would love to see England USA on July 4th.
1: On the 250th anniversary.
0: That would be incredible. But going back to Lionel Messi, he is Tom Brady. He is Mike Jordan. He is Tiger Woods. He's in that category. Well, and remember this next time you watch a game. Okay? Do you jump up and down when you're watching it? Like, if you're at a bar, do you have to jump up and down after a goal?
1: I would.
0: Well, I'm seeing everybody jumping up and down. We don't do that for other sports. Maybe the Knicks this year. Maybe the Knicks. Somebody jumped up and down. 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
0: Go to YouTube. Go to On the Mic with Mike Official. Got a great interview coming up on that, Jonah, come Monday. Athletic Director Ryan Behrman is the guest. And he's good at what he does, man. And I'm so happy for him becoming the Athletic Director. Now, before we went to break, we were talking World Cup. I want to switch gears. And I want to talk baseball, Jonah. And I want to see, there's these different things happening in baseball right now. First and foremost, and we touched on it a little bit last week, but baseball players get enormous contracts. Like Juan Soto is the richest player in baseball. He makes more money than Ohtani, Soto. And the baseball's talking about possibly changing the rules where no more high school players can get drafted. Okay? But then I started to think, and you can fact check me on this, but I was thinking, who came straight from high school to the pros? Mike Trout did. Mike Trout, straight from high school to the pros. I want to say, and Mookie Betts was straight out of high school to the pros. I mean, I'm talking big, big time players, straight out of high school.
1: Clayton Kershaw.
0: Clayton Kershaw, straight out of high school. And why would you drop that rule? They want to wait now, Jonah, until you're a sophomore in college. So you're going to have to play 2 years now before you can get drafted. But look at the greats who came out of high school. I want to say Manny Machado, straight out of high school. The slugger from the Phillies, straight out of high school. You know who I'm talking about? From the Phillies?
1: No.
0: Yeah, the big-time home run hitter? It'll come to me.
1: Bryce Harper?
0: Bryce Harper, high school. I'm glad it came to you. Okay? So why change that rule? Look at the names I just gave you, Jonah. That is baseball. Those names I just gave you are the faces of baseball. They did it in the NBA. I didn't understand it. Kobe, straight out of high school. Garnett, straight.
1: Dwight Howard.
0: Dwight Howard, straight out of high school.
1: LeBron.
0: LeBron, straight out of high school. Garnett, straight out of high school. I don't know what it is. And maybe, Jonah, at 18, 19, you get these contracts. You know, it's a lot of money. Maybe it's the financial planning of it. Maybe it's you're playing with grown men and they're thinking if you get 2 years under your belt, you're going to come in at 20 years old. I don't know. But the stars of baseball all left high school to get there, or the majority of them. And that only applies in baseball, football, and basketball. I think the NHL took some high school players. The number one pick 2 years ago, I believe, straight out of high school. And that, in the game of tennis, you can be a 10th grader and play at Wimbledon if you're good enough. Right? How old was Coco Gauff? 15, 16? When she was playing in the U.S. Open? And go even further.
1: 19.
0: I just don't like that rule, Jonah. And then they're going to cap the bonuses now. If it passes. I don't know if they vote on it. I just know they're talking about it. Which takes me into my next baseball thing. The pitcher from Milwaukee. Last night. Through six innings, Jonah. Threw over 47 balls. Over 101 miles per hour in six innings. 47 balls that he threw over 101 miles per hour. I believe it was 50-something over 100. Or 100 and over.
1: So that's a standard now.
0: Is it? Like, this kid's special. You're throwing gas like that for six innings? Like, is that the new baseball? Because you're going to see less home runs. You're going to see less runs scored. Because now your twitch reaction is going to have to be a lot quicker on a 100-mile fastball. 60 feet away. I want to hear from somebody who plays baseball. A coach, a player at 505-246-0610. You know, I still have my first glove, Jonah. Something about baseball.
1: I don't know where any of my gloves are.
0: You have to.
1: I don't.
0: If you're a baseball fan, you have to keep your baseball mitt. And the other cool thing about baseball, the other cool thing is they let you bring your mitt in with you.
1: Imagine if, like other sports, did that. Let me bring my pads and helmet into the stadium.
0: Just make sure you don't bring a bat with you into the stadium. You know, a glove's okay. Trying to catch a ball. But there's no other sport you can bring equipment in. Have you thought about that? As a fan. Hey, I'm going to go watch the Vegas Knights tonight. I'm going to bring my hockey stick. Nah, they're checking that at the gate.
1: Or at, like, you don't bring a golf club to any, like, the Masters.
0: They're not going to allow you in a tennis racket at Wimbledon. They're checking you at the gate. But in baseball, you can bring your glove. I think that's super cool. Here's the other thing about this kid who's throwing over 100 miles an hour. It hasn't been done. It was a rare feat. Remember how we talked about the hole-in-one is no longer a rare feat? It's not. You hear about them every week, somebody getting a hole-in-one. I may never hit a hole-in-one. It doesn't mean somebody else is going to hit a hole-in-one. And now with this kid throwing 100 or more over 50 pitches in a six-inning game is impressive. It's just impressive. Like, things are happening now. Like, when people hit 10 threes in a game, we don't even flinch. Really? Okay, good. Now, if somebody hits 25 threes in a game, is that different? Yeah. If this kid gets to 100 in 5 miles an hour, one's 10, then is it special then? It's special now. And I don't think it's recognized enough, Jonah. How do you train to throw 100 and above on that many pitches?
1: I do not. It's a lot. I feel like genetics is another factor that is like really big.
0: You know who I should... Look, Jonah, I'm doing some arm... What do you call these? Windmills?
1: Yeah.
0: That's... I don't know.
1: Because if you think about it, like most of these athletes are genetically freaks. I feel like that's what you have to be when you go to that level.
0: Here's the other thing. Are you icing? I don't ever see any pitcher's elbow in ice anymore. That's another thing I never see.
1: They have a thing that like squeezes your arm. So like that helps you that they usually.
0: So technology.
1: Wear. Yeah.
0: There's no more ice in a bucket and you drop your whole elbow in it.
1: They probably have like ice in there, but like other than that.
0: Baseball. Hopefully you can still get some sunflower seeds at a baseball game.
1: What's your favorite sunflower seeds?
0: I don't eat them.
1: Why?
0: But I'm hoping, Jonah, if I go to... Baseball's changing is my point. 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
26: 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Just remember, we're not that kind of station. Creeper.
0: Welcome back. 505-246-0610. Sports Animal Meineke on San Pedro text line. Same number. World Cup. Little bit of baseball. And Jonah, I'm going to save this segment because I wanted to talk about NBA basketball. Now, NBA basketball, there's so many trade possibilities. And I know it's early to talk about it. It's kind of like, you know, I'm watching SportsCenter the other day, and one of the leads was will Shador start, right? Are they going to give it back to the kid they spent all that money on, guaranteed money? Or will the Browns get the number one pick next week or next year and take Arch Manning? Right? I'd start Shador. That's just me, though. Who are you going with?
1: Shador, but I feel like they're already in a big pit hole with Deshaun Watson.
0: I know, but where do you send Deshaun Watson?
1: No, Cabo.
0: Who's going to, if you look at all the teams in the NFL, where does he go? I get it. You spent all that money. He's probably going to start. They're going to see how he feels in the first four games, right? Good for him that he negotiated a contract of that magnitude and has played all of what?
1: Four or five games? Yeah. I don't know.
0: That's it. And it was upfront money. So whoever his agent is or whoever his lawyer is, they did well. But I want going back to the NBA, Joe. Back to the NBA. All these trade possibilities. And I'm thinking to myself, okay, if Austin Reeves, because I'm a Laker guy, if Austin Reeves goes to the Nets, what does that leave us? How much money does that leave us? And what is our biggest need? Our biggest need is if Luka stays healthy. I like DeAndre Ayton. LeBron comes back. I'm okay with that. Hachimura comes back. You got to be okay with that. So who do you go get? Everybody's talking about, Mike, imagine if Giannis got to the Lakers. Not going to happen. It's just not going to happen. I would love to see Luka and Giannis play together. Love it. I just don't see it happening. But Giannis to the Spurs, I could see happening. Giannis to the Celtics, I could see happening. And I wouldn't be surprised if Giannis to Golden State doesn't happen. You don't think it happens, Jonah? Tell me why.
1: If LeBron goes there, if LeBron goes to Golden State, Giannis is not going to Golden State.
0: So maybe Giannis waits till LeBron makes a move, right? Because why wouldn't Giannis want to be in L.A.? gets to play with Luka. Or in New York, somebody's trying to tell me now Jalen Brunson, best point guard in the league. Top three, for sure. But is he one? Is Jalen Brunson one now? I haven't even got to the parade. I'm going to save that.
1: I don't know. That's hard to say. He did win a championship, though.
0: And he did win it with him being the lead, with him being the star. He had help. But he carried that team. Deserved of the most valuable player of the playoffs. I don't know where Giannis is going, but he is the big catch. Now, there's some other people, but he's the catch. And if LeBron goes to Golden State, I still think Golden State doesn't have enough. Do you?
1: I don't know if Steve Kerr stays. That's like, or I guess he did stay, but like.
0: He did.
1: I don't know. I feel like it's just missing without Klay.
0: Like, yeah.
1: Steph is not Steph without Klay.
0: Now, people are talking Kyrie moving. You know where Kyrie would be perfect? Perfect.
1: Where?
0: Miami Heat.
1: I don't know if I want him.
0: Come on.
1: I don't know. I want Giannis.
0: Giannis isn't going to Miami.
1: Why?
0: Bam Adebayo and Giannis together would be great. I just don't see it. I don't see
1: it's
0: that.
1: It's a top target right now.
0: Cooper Flagg and Giannis? Or no? I don't see him in Dallas. Is Joker's contract up this year? I want to say Joker's next year. I'd like to see Joker and Luka in L.A. if they can't get Giannis. But there's going to be some trade deadlines. There's going to be talk of this nature. I'm already hearing it, and I enjoy it, if it makes sense. Where does Jaylen Brown go? Do the Lakers need Jaylen Brown? Yes, for sure. I don't see Jaylen Brown in New York. Not with Mikal Bridges and everybody else there. Jonah, I don't see New York trying to get him. Maybe the Spurs. Maybe. And then who knows where Ja Morant goes? And do you want Ja Morant right now?
1: No. No, not at all.
0: At all?
1: No.
0: He's talented.
1: When was the last time he played?
0: He's talented, Jonah.
1: When was the last time he played?
0: You know what the Lakers need? Zion. If he could play a whole season.
1: If.
0: That would be perfect. DeAndre Ayton, Zion, LeBron, Luka, Hachimura. That's a nice starting five. But I'm a fan of DeAndre Ayton. I just don't think we can afford Austin Reeves with the year he had. Unless LeBron takes less. Why take less if you're still putting up 20?
1: Jalen Brunson took less to win a championship.
0: Here's my thought on it. And I'm so happy for New York Knicks fan. I am. Congratulations to you. Okay. They weren't projected to win it. He didn't take less for this team to be together. It would have been different if it would have been like, okay, Cat, All-Star. Fair? Name the All-Stars on that team. Other teams have 3-4 All-Stars on them. Where's KD at right now? Houston.
1: He's with Houston.
0: Do they move him?
1: No. He's waiting until Seattle becomes a team, and then he's going there and then retiring.
0: Imagine Giannis in Houston. Dangerous. And Houston's in San Antonio and OKC are the new generation of basketball. Young. And look for those three teams to dominate as long as they stay together. Although I think something might happen in San Antonio. Something. Then somebody said, Mike, if Phil Jackson was coaching the Spurs, would they would have won it? I'm going to say yes. Do you agree with that?
1: Yeah. I feel like I talked about this yesterday, or like 2 days ago. Wemby needs to be more of a captain and show like actual sportsmanship. Because he just walked out.
0: I'm okay with him walking out.
1: I'm not. If you look at all the other champions.
0: I'm okay with it.
1: They all at least.
0: I don't know why we put so much into that.
1: Because it's a respect factor. And the way that he played, too, all the dirty plays, now it makes him look like a villain at this point.
0: I don't like it. If you're not rooting for Wembanyama, call me right now at 505-246-0610 because I will be... that. Everybody loves Wemby. There's people who... Look, Isaiah Thomas didn't shake hands. Right? It's not... Back then, I guess it was a bad look. I think we're in 2026 now. He probably called up Jalen. My guess. Hey, congratulations.
1: No, he hates Jalen.
0: No.
1: And in the press conference, he was like, well, see you guys never. Like, you don't do that.
0: So Wembanyama coming with a little trash talk?
1: Yes.
0: It doesn't seem
1: Jalen
0: like
1: he Jalen on the ground. He's not going to be like, hey, what's up, buddy? Hey, congrats. No, he's not.
0: I think they have that respect later on. You got to let... You just blew four fourth quarter leads. You just blew them. You were winning every single game in the fourth quarter. You're going to be a little frustrated as an athlete.
1: But whose fault is that?
0: It's like if you work somewhere, it's never your fault, is it? Is it? Never anybody's fault. If you're a worker out there, wherever you work, it can never be the worker's fault. Fair? Because somebody's going to blame somebody else, Jonah. Happens in the league, too. De'Aaron Fox shouldn't have bounced it off his foot. Oh. Well, what happened to all the other stuff that happened? How'd you lose 29 points? There was that was a cumulative. Everybody. Not just one person. So it's not Wembanyama's fault only, is my point. Yeah, this NBA. I didn't want to stay too long on it, Jonah, but I had to just give it a little bit because we're not going to talk about it unless there's a big trade.
1: Think about it. What other stuff is happening in sports other than World Cup? And then a little bit of baseball.
0: Well, there's a lot of bit of baseball. Maybe I'll dedicate hour number two to all baseball. And then I'll get a World Cup call. Is that what happens?
1: Yes.
0: And we haven't even... I was going to stay in the NFL for 5 seconds, but I'm going to wait.
1: Only 5 seconds?
0: And then I'm going to get to the White House card. And we have a brand new champion. Congratulations, Abraham Pettis. As he goes and wins the title. And when we come back in hour number two, interim world champ, it's all world champ, and I'm going to explain to you why here shortly. And get involved in hour number two. 505-246-0610. My name's Mike Adams. We're coming back for hour number two.
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0: Welcome back. Hour number two. Hour number one went by fast. Talking World Cup, baseball, NBA. We didn't get to the NFL. We didn't get to the White House card. 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And that's Jonah behind the glass, the chairman of the boards in New York. Knicks parade, Shinnecock Hills, a Yankee game. Man, who's his travel agent? How do you set all that up in a weekend? How do you have tickets to everything? The way you are to concerts is the way the chairman of the board is to sports. I'm the only one without a ticket here. Can you get me in?
1: You're going to Comic-Con.
0: Yeah, I will be at Comic-Con, Joe. And I do have a ticket. Okay? Let's get to the congratulations part to Abraham Pettis. I mentioned it a little bit in hour number one. Goes to Michigan. Wins the belt. And I say he's a world champion. And I want to hear from somebody who doesn't think an interim world champion is a world champion. I want to know, honestly, why people don't feel that that is a world championship. Why do they give a belt? Why do they call it the interim world championship? Like, Jonah, do you understand where I'm going with this? To me, if you're the interim world champion, or if you're, why put the term world champion on it if you feel like it's not a world championship? It is. So congratulations to all the interims. That's Brian Mendoza. That's Carlos Condit. That's Abraham Pettis. You are world champions. And if you feel like interim is not, I want to hear from you at 505-246-0610. I heard that the other day, Jonah, and I was like, no, they're world champions. Period, the end. It's not their fault. And who came up with that name? Oh, he's on the shelf. He doesn't want to fight. He's turning down fights.

0: kid, I've never seen anything like it. It's Cowboy Cerrone. It's Clay Guida. Like, I can give you names, but Justin Gaethje is just... I think he was a 5-1 underdog, Jonah. 5-1. That's how much they thought this kid was going to win. And every time he's an underdog, I think he's been an underdog 12 times in the UFC and has won 9 times.
1: How old do you think he is?
0: What is he? 30? I'm going to guess here 38?
2: Not close. 37. But boxing or doing MMA or any combat sport, I feel like past age 35 is insane.
0: And to win the world title?
2: Yeah, that's even more insane. Against undefeated.
0: Yeah. And the fight was amazing. The whole night was incredible.
2: And he didn't, it wasn't like just like a regular, he basically dominated that whole fight.
0: Well, up until Jonah.
2: I saw the face.
0: So now you're watching it. He didn't dominate the whole fight. He was taking some body shots. I want to say second round where I thought, uh-oh. And he survived it, Jonah.
2: Oh, I see the face of Topuria.
0: Yeah.
2: Oh, my unbelievable. Gosh.
0: Unbelievable fight. Pereira, did he get hit in the back of the head? What it constitutes the back of the head? So in the rules committee meeting, they go over what the back of the head is. Herb Dean, who's been on the show many times, worked with Herb Dean many times, maybe the best in the industry. So you got to ask yourself, was it clear-cut instruction? Because when you look at Pereira getting hit, it does look like, okay, but you also see Pereira moving. And I'm the biggest Pereira fan. Like, he was wobbly when he got up, for sure. And Cyril Gaon is a big guy. Strong guy. And Mauricio Ruffy against Michael Chandler, holy cow. So, big night of fight. Steve Garcia... still our main man. Things happen in combat sports. He was there. The biggest show of them all. Looked great in the first round. In this business, you get caught once in a while. The best of the best get caught. He'll be back. 505-246-0610. Now, Jonah, Dana White said that was a one-off. He's not going to go back to the White House and do another card. Said the same thing about the Sphere. Have you been in the Sphere?
2: No.
0: I watched this. I don't know what it was. It looks cool. The Sphere looks cool. I don't know what it was about that night. And the expenses of to put this fight card on, Dana was like, you know, it's a one-time thing. I can't imagine the expenses. And you couldn't really sell tickets at all to this one. Although they did in the middle of Washington, D.C., you had to pay to see it on the big screens if you wanted in on that action. But what a week of combat sports. And a lot more going on and moving forward. Let's continue. Going back to the World Cup, because we have to talk about it. I said it in hour number one, and I want to hear from you. With the USA winning 2 games in a row, and listen to this unbelievable stat. They had not won 2 games in a row at a World Cup. Would you say, Jonah, 96 years?
2: Yeah, 96 years.
0: 96 years it had been. The popularity of the sport is going to grow as long as USA continues to win. And I'm talking the popularity of the sport in the United States of America. I'm not talking the popularity worldwide. It's obvious it's popular worldwide. Extremely obvious. And a lot of tourists in America right now.
2: I love Freddy.
0: Who is he?
2: He's a guy from Germany, and he travels. He travels like basically every game, and he's getting like a whole bunch of like people sponsoring him. Like he met Ella Langley, J.J. Watt when he was in Houston, gave him a whole like care package and a 5-star hotel, and it's insane.
0: What is he? An influencer?
2: No, he's just a random guy from Germany that just documented this. He's not. I didn't even know who he was.
0: How's he getting all the meet and greets?
2: I don't know. People love him.
0: He has to have a following, Joe.
2: Well, now he does. But people don't know what he looks like.
0: How do you determine if you have a following or not? Like, what determines the word influencer? Because there's a lot of them.
2: How much? Yeah, it's...
0: I mean, what...

0: that threshold.
1: You could have a, you could buy followers, but you could, it's more of like views,
0: but,
1: if anything.
0: But I guess, what is that threshold to put you where IShowSpeed's at? Or to put you where Jake Paul's at? Right? Logan Paul. Who's the kid that gives away all the money all the time?
1: Mr. Beast.
0: Yeah, Mr. Beast.
1: Yeah.
0: Like, what gets you to there?
1: Like, what gets you to there? Like, how do you get at that point?
0: Well, the, somebody just, said some of these guys are pulling down $500 million.
1: Oh, Mr. Beast easily is. He could be a billionaire if he wants. But he puts it back into his videos that make it more entertaining. So I guess it's an entertainment aspect of that. If you're entertaining and you have a lot of followers, you could be an influencer.
0: Well, this guy must be an influencer. The guy you like.
1: He wasn't.
0: What is he? So you're telling me he's a fan?
1: Yes, he was just a fan. And just documenting from Germany.
0: And he's going to random games?
1: Yes.
0: And then everybody wants to meet him?
1: No one knows who this guy is. He doesn't have his face on any social media. He's just documenting on his phone.
0: All right. That's a unique thing. If you're getting care packages from J.J. Watt, hanging out with Ella Langley, I'm going to get to her because I think she's the biggest star in music right now. Any genre. The biggest star in music right now.
1: No.
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0: Good morning, Albuquerque. You're just waking up. Good morning. If you're groggy right now, trying to make some coffee, get a Keurig. Makes it a lot easier. You know what? Now that I said that, I want some Sanka coffee. I need to know anybody out there who still makes their coffee the old school way. Because if you do, I'll have a cup with you. I'm tired of all this other new stuff and all this stuff. I want the old school stuff with the grounds. Jonah, I know you wanted to talk, man. Go ahead.
1: you say Ella Langley is the... What? Recap on what you said. So the
0: the biggest artist right now in music, today, not... Oh, Taylor Swift's bigger than her. We all know that. I said today. Ella Langley is the biggest music artist today.
1: Nah.
0: Tell me why.
1: Because Michael Jackson regained his spot in the top 10 Billboard.
0: Here's the thing. I knew you were going to say that. You said I didn't know you were going to say that.
1: You
0: but
1: said
0: I
1: you
0: knew.
1: Wrote it down.
0: I knew you were going to say
1: Michael Jackson.
0: That. No, I'm talking today, John.
1: Okay, then BTS.
0: Today.
1: BTS. You said worldwide?
0: Worldwide. I'll give you...
1: BTS.
0: BTS is big. For those of you who don't know who BTS is, tell them, Jonah.
1: They're a K-pop band, and they were in hiatus for a while because they had to do their military service for South Korea. But now, they're on tour. They just won a whole bunch of awards at the American Music Awards. So, yeah.
0: Okay, I
1: have one of the best albums out right now.
0: I'm okay with that one. But I want to hear...
1: Morgan Wallen's bigger.
0: No.
1: Yes.
0: Not right now today.
1: Who is opening up for Morgan Wallen? Ella Langley. Yes. You cannot say that she's bigger when you're opening up for Morgan Wallen.
0: I'm just talking today. What's the song that everybody's singing now, Jonah?
1: She's in Texas.
0: She's in Texas? Okay. That song right there, Jonah, I hear it every day. No matter where I could go to Starbucks. I could go to the corner store. I could go to Circle K. It doesn't matter where I go, that song is playing. That's the number one played song, Jonah, right now. Let's go to Jose. Jose, welcome to the show.
2: Hey, I'm going to have to throw in my hat as far as K-pop. There's another band called Stray Kids. I don't know if Jonah's familiar with Stray Kids, but, man, they are... Talk about a high-energy show. I'm not sure what they're saying, but it is catchy, even the music. But when you see the videos and their concerts, I think the last time they came, maybe it's a year ago where they did a U.S. tour. But, man, that thing was high-energy from start to finish. And those guys, they can, I mean, really sing. I haven't really listened, you know, in fairness to BTS, but Stray Kids, man, check it out.
0: Hey, Jose.
2: In case you want to see it.
0: What's the last concert you went to?
2: Whew. You know, the last concert I went to was, I want to say it was Stryper in Albuquerque.
0: Solid.
2: They came through, it's been a few years, but yeah, they were at the Sunshine Theater, and I saw Stryper, and I was like, you know, it's just one of those bands that when you grow up as a child, you're like, man, I'd like to see those. And I never thought I'd get a chance, but I finally did, and that was pretty exciting. I liked it. Small venue, but it was good. But as far as, I think that's the last concert I went to, Mike.
0: Jose, great call. We appreciate Thank you, buddy. Look at that. You bring up BTS, and Jose calls with a great call. That's a solid call.
1: I might have to listen to them. Oh, I'll give you the lore of my backstory about BTS.
0: Go ahead.
1: Is because the reason why I started listening to BTS, I didn't listen to them like a couple months ago, is because my sister was a really big BTS fan and they were in El Paso. And so me and my brother-in-law were like, let's surprise her with BTS tickets. So we did. And I went to that concert.
0: And you're hooked.
1: That concert is crazy. Yeah.
0: That's your number one concert of all time now?
1: No, not even close.
0: Well,
1: I have like five others.
0: Have you been to an Ella Langley concert?
1: No.
0: Okay, well, go and then tell me about it.
1: She would still not top Zach Bryan at
0: all. And here's the other thing for those of you keeping score at home. What's that song by Ella Langley?
1: Choosing Texas.
0: I don't care what store I go in, Jonah. I could get a Big Gulp. The song's playing. I can go to the lumber store and the song's playing. I could be picking up some wood and that song's playing. Same for you, Jonah. Does that song play everywhere?
1: I have it play on my playlist every once in a while.
0: Does it play in the clubs? Because
1: at Dirty Bourbon, yeah.
0: Well, I'm going to guess in every club.
1: They play at the Sam's Club. Probably.
0: They play at Sam's Club. Look at
1: you,
0: Jonah.
1: You said all the clubs. It has a club in there.
0: You know what, Jonah?
1: Choosing Texas is number two.
0: Who's number one? Go ahead.
1: Taylor Swift.
0: Yeah, see, but this whole, we went off gear here. You're bringing in everybody now, Jonah, and I said today. As of right now,
1: June 20th, 2026. I knew it. I knew you from the Toy Story 5 soundtrack.
0: I see why. Everybody's talking about Toy Story 5. You know who did Toy Story? Steve Jobs, the guy from the iPhone.
1: The iPhone.
0: Did you know that?
1: I did not know that. Oh, Ella Langley is also number 4 in Be Her.
0: There you go. So she's 2 top 5 hits.
1: And she's number 9 with Morgan Wallen.
0: Well, what else? Are you going to give me a top 40 countdown next?
1: No, I haven't seen her yet. Michael Jackson's on here.
0: Hey, Jonah said Sam's Club. I said, get a membership. You know, Jonah, I haven't laughed this hard since the 9th grade.
1: Yeah, because, okay, during the break, Mike was all like, I haven't been to a club in so long. And I was like, no, you have. That's Sam's Club. I bet you have.
0: Hey, Jonah, I haven't laughed this hard since the 9th grade. If you went to school with me, call me at 505.
1: If you bet to Sam's Club.
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0: Welcome back. Jonah just showed me three BTS videos. For those of you who don't know who they are, Google them. Part rappers, part singers, part dancers. I think most importantly, entertainers, Jonah. I could see now why you said BTS. That was a lot. It felt like an Olympic ceremony in their walk to the stage. So that's part pageantry too, though, right? You don't get that at every concert.
1: George Strait doesn't. He just sits there with a guitar.
0: But he's George Strait, Jonah. There's a bit.
1: Yes, I know
0: Jonah, listen. George Strait. 505-246-0610. If you're a George Strait fan, Jonah just said, yeah, George Strait just walks up there. Yeah, he's George Strait. You know? You made me laugh again, Jonah. This might be the most jokes I've laughed at.
1: Yeah, because you said, something's wrong with my hat. Why? Mike is asking me why his hat is dirty. I feel like that's not a me question.
0: But there's no dust in here is what I'm saying, is there? Look, it got
1: no.
0: A little dusty. I had to wipe it off.
1: When was the last time you wore that hat?
0: I don't know, but you know what? Back in the day, Jonah, baseball, we talked about it in hour number one, the kid who's throwing over 100 miles an hour. But now you have me touching my lid here to see, make sure there's no, you know what I mean? And then you throw that baseball? Let's get back to sports, Jonah. I want to talk about the NFL. I tried to, but then we got pulled away from it. And I want to go back to Shedeur Sanders. So Shedeur should be QB1 in Cleveland, but probably isn't going to be. Now, I think from watching, QB1 in the Raider organization should be Mendoza. But my question to you for the Jets, QB1 is Geno Smith? QB1 is Geno Smith? Who was QB1 of the Raiders? And now he's QB1 of the Jets? I get confused. QB1, Rodgers. And the reason I'm bringing this up, Jonah, is because we're close already. Today, you were telling me, Mike, what's today? I said, I don't know, Jonah. You said it's June 20th. We're almost done with the year. Football starts in what, 2 months?
1: Yeah, 2 months.
0: And the countdown's already began? That's the thing about football, man. It doesn't matter when you talk about it. And then Jonah said, what sports are popular right now? Well, only one, soccer. And the games have been good. You know, I gotta be honest with you, Jonah, because where I work, I have the TVs on 24 hours. And there's a lot of them. And watching soccer and how many people come down to watch it, it's pretty incredible. And I think being in this environment has helped me appreciate soccer more. And then I talked to one of the greatest soccer players to ever play, AJ Herrera. Shout out to you. Maybe the best soccer player ever, Devin Sandoval, great soccer player out of New Mexico. There's been a few. But I'm talking high level soccer players. And I think it's cool when you can talk soccer, understand soccer. I haven't heard from one soccer fan. In an hour and a half, not one soccer fan has called. Jonah, are there any?
1: I don't know.
0: Are you watching? Tell me at least you're watching a game.
1: No, yeah. That's why I said it, like that Cape Verde, Spain. That's what made me start watching more.
0: Because you thought Spain was going to blow them out?
1: No, I just like the goalie.
0: There's no blowouts in soccer. 4-0? What's considered a blowout?
1: I'm going to look up the largest margin of victory from a soccer game.
0: There has to be a 10-run rule? I don't think you could have a goal rule on this stage.
1: Oh, what the heck?
0: What is it, Jonah? What's a big...
1: If you could guess, I don't think you're even going to come close.
0: I don't even want to guess. What was the score? Tell me. It was something ridiculous.
1: What is considered ridiculous?
0: Go ahead. Give it to me.
1: 149-0.
0: Who was it? Who played in that game?
1: I don't even know how to say these names. Somewhere in Madagascar in a domestic league in October 31st, 2002.
0: Well, I'm going to tell you right now, whoever was the officiating that game, come on. How are you going to let him score 149 goals in one game? Who's the coach of that team? Isn't there any...
1: That's like a goal every, like, 6 minutes.
0: Well, it's silly. Isn't there any sportsmanship? You know what? We're winning 100-0. Let's put 49 more on them.
1: If we had to do, like, a top international men's game, Australia defeated American Samoa 31-0.
0: It's ridiculous. I guess there's no rules in soccer, right?
1: Do you like penalty kicks?
0: I do.
1: They should bring back the golden goal.
0: What's a golden goal?
1: The golden goal is like they play until someone gets the actual goal instead of like... Because they statistically found out that even if penalties have to come up, there's a 22% chance that the best team is still probably not going to win. During a golden goal, the best team probably will win. It's just luck at that point.
0: Come on, Jonah.
1: It's luck.
0: I don't think it is. I think there's a skill to these penalty kicks.
1: No.
0: When a goalie stops them, that's impressive.
1: Yeah, that is. But it's luck.
0: The other day, I'm watching a game. I can't remember who. The goalie stopped him. He had a free kick. So you get, there's a lot of kicks in soccer. Free kick, penalty kick. There's a
1: corner kick.
0: And the goalie stopped it, and right away the player said, no, he moved too fast. They let him shoot it again. He made it. See, in those instances, give it to the goalie. Tie goes to the runner, doesn't it? Jonah?
1: Yeah.
0: So shouldn't a tie go to the goalie?
1: I don't know about that. Like I said, you just add until someone makes it. They started doing it from 1994 and then they stopped in 2004. So they did it for like 10 years and then they went back to the penalty kicks.
0: You know what I haven't heard all year is goal.
1: You haven't been watching on Telemundo then. I've just been watching on Telemundo. That's all.
0: That's it? You don't watch it on Fox?
1: No, why would I? No.
0: Zoltan is the best commentator.
1: Does he do goal? I'm not lying. I timed how long this guy from Telemundo said goal.
0: And how long was it? Was it a world record?
1: No, but it was more than 45 seconds.
0: That is impressive.
1: But then he like stopped for a little bit and then he went back to goal.
0: I haven't heard it one time. I've watched it for a week and a half.
1: You've been watching on Fox, that's why. They're like, oh, goal, yay. This player...
0: Jonah, that's not what they don't say. Oh, goal, yay! Okay? That's not Jonah. Jonah, that oh, goal, yay! That's not what they're saying, Jonah. It might not be goal.
1: Then what do they?
0: I don't know. I Jonah, I just told you. There's a lot of people. There's like 9 TVs going on. I don't even hear what the commentators say. But I'm going to start paying attention because if they say, oh, yay, is that like, oh, yeah? Hey, Jonah, oh, golly gee, yay, they scored.
1: No, whoopee, whoopee.
0: See, this, I don't know how we go down these roads. If the chairman of the board wasn't at a Yankee game, Shinnecock Hills, and at the Knicks parade, we would know. Let's switch gears, Duna. Let's get to the Knicks parade. I wasn't going to talk about it, but I have to. Was that a parade?
1: Yes.
0: Like, will Carolina's hockey team get a parade like that?
1: No. They'd waited 25 years, but it's not 53 and a dedicated fan base to the Knicks.
0: All I know is they got keys to the city. How cool is that? Like, every player got a key to the city.
1: You got a key to not just the city. New York City.
0: I know.
1: And like, you could go small town in, like, down south, and you're like, oh, you got the keys to the city. Cool. Nah, you got keys to New York City. What do they do with that?
0: That means you have the key, Jonah. You can open any door.
1: Are you sure?
0: It doesn't matter
1: you
0: what.
1: You could go into the Rolex store and be like, I got this.
0: Listen.
1: And go in there and be like, I got the keys, bro.
0: Jonah, when you have the key to the city, that means you can open all doors. All doors become open. That is the golden key.
1: You could go to someone's apartment and be like,
0: you can't do that, Jonah. You can't do that.
1: You said all keys.
0: No, I'm saying doors to the city. Like,
1: that's a door.
0: Yeah, if you bring that key with you and say, here, I'm here to see the mayor. The key has to hold weight. Right? Like, if you get a key to the city and you go into a nice restaurant, you shouldn't even have to make reservations. You just pull out the key. Does this key get me reservations here tonight? If it's a Broadway show and it's the number one selling, you pull the key out, Jonah. Wait a minute, I have this key. I need to see this tonight. That's what the key of the city means. What does it say, Jonah? I know you're reading it and you Googled it. What is it?
1: It's just a prestigious symbolic honor bestowed by a multi-capital city to recognize residents and individuals who have made significant contribution to the city.
0: That was a significant contribution.
1: It doesn't say it opens any door.
0: But listen to the doors I'm telling you. 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The cabs are here! Right, Jonah? Look, you just put your key out. If it's a sold-out Billy Joel concert, you pull your key out.
1: Do you know MLB has a golden card rule for, like, players? That, like, some players could go to literally any game, and they just bring you the card and be like, hey, here you go.
0: The key to the city has to hold that kind of weight. 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
18: Trailing Miami 17-13 in the fourth quarter of Super Bowl 17, Washington faced a 4th-and-1 at the Dolphin 43-yard line. Head coach Joe Gibbs opted to keep his offense on the field, a decision that paid immediate dividends.
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0: Last segment. Thank you to Malloy Nissan, Audio Advantage Audio Visual, and All In Autographs. A lot of A's right there. Here's the other thing, Jonah. 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World Cup, continue to watch it. You know what, Jonah? At the break, people were saying, well, my keys to the city. I mean, it should hold weight in New York City. No, it's not going to open any doors. What it should do, though, is if you got to get to Peter Luger's and you didn't make a reservation, the key to the city should have you sit down first. That's my point, Jonah, to clarify what a key to the city should mean. If the Yankees are sold out and you didn't get a ticket, you show the key, they find room for you.
1: Yeah, it says a key to the city does not unlock any physical locks, doors, or city vaults. It's purely an honorary award given by multi-capital city, yeah.
0: So it's a cool award. And the Knicks were bestowed them after 53 years. So in order to get a key to the city of New York, it takes something of that magnitude, Jonah, to get one. And the parade was great. Alicia Keys, starting off with Billy Joel. She was in a New York state of mind. And then singing New York, of course. So I thought a lot going on in that parade. Just a lot of people. But good for New York. Congratulations. That'll be your only one. They don't go back to back, do they, Jonah?
1: No.
0: I don't even think they win the East next year.
1: No one has been... If you look at since like 2018, there's been a different champion every year.
0: OKC only won one?
1: Yeah.
0: Golden State was the last multiple winner?
1: Yes. Yeah, I'm going to like read actually the champions because it's kind of crazy.
0: Go ahead, Jonah. 2018, start there.
1: 2018 was the Golden State. These are wrong. Never trust Wikipedia. Okay, 2018, Golden State Warriors.
0: Yep.
1: And then Toronto Raptors.
0: In 2019?
1: 2019, yep. And then Lakers.
0: Okay.
1: Bucks. And then the Warriors again. And then the Nuggets. Then the Celtics. Then the Thunder. And now the Knicks.
0: Yeah, that is. You know what? That's good for the league. That's very good for the NBA. It's not the same two or three teams. For a minute, it was Golden State, right? Just for a minute. And then San Antonio had that dominance. And then Lakers and Celtics had that dominance. And then you'd sprinkle in the Pistons once in a while. But this is good for the NBA. It's good that the New York Knicks won. It's good that there's a different champion every year. And that... What do you call that, Jonah, when everybody gets a piece of the pie? It's not just the same old. That's what they say, Jonah. It's not the same old, same old.
3: Hey, something just came up on my Instagram feed that you need to go. The DC Legends Basketball League has a 60 and over league that they play in.
0: Well, that wouldn't be me, Jonah. Well, you might want to save that. Hey,
1: once you want 60, you
0: can I'm 8 years. Hey, I'm 8 years away from playing in that league.
1: Practice.
0: Okay.
1: You can play in the 60 and up league.
0: Are they paying? Are those guys getting paid?
1: No. I don't think so.
0: I mean,
1: do you know that people have like actual tackle football, like over 30, over 40 leagues, and they take it so seriously? And it's bad. I don't know how to feel about that.
0: You got to take anything you do seriously, though, Jonah.
1: Yeah, but these guys have jobs and the next morning. They go play and then they got to go work their 9-to-5 right after.
0: Is the medical coverage covering the football game too?
1: No. These are probably like just guys going like there's like no team aspect. They just like, oh, yeah, you want to go play? Let's go play. And then we're just.
0: You're saying at 40 years old, they have a 40-year-old football league where they just say, let's go to a park and play tackle football? Where's 100%. This at? Where's this at, Jonah?
1: Let's see where it is.
0: And here's the other thing. If you're playing in a 60-over league in D.C. for free, I bet you they charge you a team entry fee.
1: Yeah, there is a 40 and up league.
0: In football?
1: Yes.
0: What city?
1: I don't know. I don't know where these cities are.
0: Yeah, that
1: does. Just viral clips. Semi-pro minor league teams.
0: Well, you know what? I guess... We might be in an age now where going to bowl at 50 isn't cool no more. You got to go join a... What happened to playing softball?
1: What happened to like going to like just go play pool or like...
0: Or darts.
1: Yeah, the darts was the other thing. Or cornhole.
0: Yeah, I mean, those are... Yeah.
3: Yeah, but softball.
0: Are you on a softball team?
3: No.
0: Why?
3: Because I don't want to be. I like weightlifting more. You should see the people. Like, you should see, like, some, like, old people in, like, my gym. They're, like, pushing 50 and they're jacked.
0: Yeah, I see a guy go get coffee, and this guy's in his 70s. He looks phenomenal. Like, I'm not kidding you, Jonah. 70-some years old, he looks like he's 50. And in shape. You want to go for a jog? Well, I'll go for a jog, but not with you. You're gonna.
3: Hey, when are we gonna go race? Remember, Ed said we gotta go race.
0: Give me 30 days. Give me 30 days, Jonah. And we're doing a 40. No, and I'm not running against you. I mean, that's silly. Here's a track star. Hey, Mike, you want to go run a race? What do you call that? A trick up your sleeve? An ace in the hole?
3: Hey, Ed was the one that he wanted to do this.
0: Yeah, he like, but then he said he didn't want it. Then he said he wasn't going to participate.
3: Why would he bring it up? He has to participate now.
0: And here's the thing, Jonah. If you're competitive, everybody's going to try their hardest.
3: And then if you try your hardest, you might pull a hamstring.
0: Yeah, that's, believe me, Jonah. I got to look up this 60 and over basketball league. And I bet you, hey, the entry fee's $500 and you make no money. You just do it because it's fun. Come on, Jonah. I hope these leagues, if they do exist and it make people happy, good.
3: They're funny when I watch them on like TikTok.
0: Just like pickleball.
3: These guys are so serious, and they're like, "Come on, let's go." You're talking all this all week, and I'm like, "What are y'all talking? Do you have like a message app that you guys be talking about? Say after I'm done with work, I'm gonna go."
0: If you're in the over 60 league in DC, stretching is crucial. Would you agree?
3: Yes.
0: You might need a 45-minute warm up before you even play.
3: Yeah.
0: Unless you're going to the gym every day.
3: Some people are.
0: And they should. Incorporate it in your day. 2 hours goes by fast. Thank you, the listener. Thank everybody who participates. We appreciate you. For Alyssa Ryan, Preston John Michael, my name's Mike Adams. Good night.
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2: 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I mean, literally, I feel like I could walk there. It's a 10-minute drive, so I'd love it. Hammond, Indiana is right over the border. I mean, this happens all the time. States compete against each other all the time. Soldier Field's in South Chicago. We're gonna move down to Hammond, Indiana. It's right across the border. It's not that big of a deal.
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24: Things we know, LeBron is out there, and there's some reporting this week that maybe, just maybe, he will re-sign with the Lakers in what we think would be his last year in the NBA. And then who knew? Like Austin Reeves. If I would have told you, like, it's funny, 2 years ago that Austin Reeves would be the second best, if not third best, available free agent in an offseason, you would have been like, what? But to his credit, that's where he's at. He's a hell of a basketball player.
25: Yeah, no, you're right. And I don't know. I mean, I think the Lakers, not to, you know, shift entirely, but looking at the list of free agents, I think the Lakers need to land two of those top three free agents. I think they need to re-sign Austin Reeves first and foremost. I think they need to bring him back to L.A. It's going to be expensive, so I don't know how they're going to be able to fit that. But if they can get one of the other top free agents on the board, LeBron James, you know, a real up-and-comer in this league. If you can assign him back, if you could get him to take a pay cut and you could return that core of Luka, Austin, and LeBron, with LeBron fitting into that third role, you know, I've talked about it a lot on this show. I think they need to bring him back for his what will probably be his final year. Let it host that party, because no one would be able to host it better than the city of Los Angeles and a franchise like the Lakers for the retirement tour of LeBron James. Repair those together, because for the little bit, and I understand it was a very small sample size, but for the little bit that we got to see of LeBron finally taking that, like, that back seat to Austin Reeves and Luka, and like playing into that role, they were one of the best teams in basketball, and I would love to see more of that in next year. Get a healthy Luka, get an Austin Reeves, and get LeBron James, you know, sitting in the back seat behind him. I think they could really do some damage. So that's my plea for it.
24: Yeah.
25: I don't know if it'll happen. I know a lot of people still think LeBron, but I'm seeing more and more insiders say LeBron is. They have a hard time believing LeBron's going to leave Los Angeles.
24: Yeah, the reports this week are that he's negotiating or whatever, you know, an opportunity to stay there with the Lakers. I told you, I kind of like the storybook ending, you know, of him going to Cleveland. Cleveland.
25: Yeah.
24: For one final year.
25: Same.
24: That would be, to me, a lot of fun. But we'll see, man. I'm sure in the next week or so we'll have some more movement on this. Up next, though, we know we're going to have movement on Tuesday. That's the NBA draft. What happens there? We'll take a look at some of the betting odds. Plus, the Knicks are selling trash cans. We'll get to